It's hour number two of The Record Hop here on RDVFM. And, of course, we're streaming around the world online at WRDV.org. And you can also tell your smart speaker to play WRDV as well. Coming to you live and local from the Todd H. Allen Broadcast Studios here in downtown Hatboro. It is Mark After Dark in for Rick Michael this week here on The Record Hop, taking you up until 10 o'clock tonight. And then the sports page will come your way with Al Thompson, Rock Hoffman, and Chris Burden. Lots to talk about tonight. Phillies, Eagles, Sixers mates made a major announcement yesterday. And, of course, you got the NBA playoffs going on, the NHL Stanley Cup playoffs. Oh, everything happening. NASCAR, the Indy 500 took place. So I know Rock will talk more about what's going on the auto racing scene coming up later on tonight. So make sure you stick around. And then, of course, following sports page, it is the FM audition with Al Thompson, featuring the finest local talent coming out of the Lehigh and Delaware Valley. So we just heard from the Dan Lears in One Summer Night. Well, I don't know if it feels like summer. I mean, it's a nice night out there. It was actually on the windy side today. And it's about 63 degrees outside right now. So, yeah, it's a nice, cool night to be outdoors for sure. Also, the Toon Weavers and Happy, Happy Birthday, Baby. And if you are celebrating the birthday, whether it's today or if it was yesterday or if you got one upcoming, happy, happy birthday to you and many wishes as you celebrate your special day, whenever that happens to be. Who else did we hear from? The Toys and A Lover's Concerto and The Moon Glows and The Ten Commandments of Love. And the studio number, by the way, is 215-674-8002. And right now, got some more music here for you here on The Record Hop. And right now, how about a little something from Mary Wells?

0: It's the Record Hop here on RDVFM with Mark After Dark in for Rick Michael this week. And that was the Cadillacs and Speedo. Yes. Doing a little Speedo on the highway? Well, let's not do that. Let's drive responsibly and safely while we're all out on the roads tonight, because the weather's getting nicer. You got, I was going to say high school senior proms still taking place. You got, college graduations. You got high school graduations. And, please just, take it easy out on the roads. Please observe the speed limit. And if we do our part, yep, everything will just be okay. And before that, also we heard from the Rascals and Come On Up, the Elegants and Little Star, the Spaniels and Stormy Weather. Well, we did have some stormy weather over the Memorial Day holiday weekend. Certainly nice and dry this weekend. And get outside, while the weather is absolutely nice and beautiful. And also, Mary Wells and Two Wrongs Don't Make a Right. It is coming up on 8:21, 21 minutes past the hour of 8 o'clock. And coming up, we'll hear from The Shields. We got The New Colony 6, The Silhouettes, and a whole lot more. But first, let me tell you what's happening in your community. Join the Philadelphia Industrial Development Corporation and Ensemble for Third Thursdays at Chapel Plaza at the Philadelphia Navy Yard, happening from 4 to 7 p.m. on the third Thursday of every month from October through October. That's the third Thursday of every month through October, and it's happening from 4 to 7. 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Third Thursdays are family and dog-friendly and offer a fun, relaxed way to connect with friends, neighbors, and the local community after work. 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And that is another note from the RDV Community Bulletin Board. Don't go anywhere. 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

It's the Record Hop on RDVFM, and that was Sea of Love, as sung by Phil Phillips and the Twilights. And before that, we heard from the Silhouettes and Get a Job. The New Colony 6 did Treat Her Groovy and You Cheated by The Shields. It is 8:35, 25 minutes from the hour, 9 o'clock. It's Mark After Dark here on the Record Hop. And Levi Stubbs, who was a singer for the Four Tops, he would have turned 90 on June 6th. Yeah, his birthday in heaven's coming up. He passed away back on October 17th of 2008. And here is something from the Four Tops here on the Record Hop.

0: The Cleftones and Little Girl of Mine right here on the Record Hop on RDVFM. Yes, thank you for all the phone calls. Folks out there are enjoying the music that I'm playing for you here on the Record Hop. It is Mark After Dark for Rick Michael. Rick will be back with you next Saturday night. So, yeah, make sure you tune in and welcome Rick back. And I'll also be filling in for Rick on Saturday night, June 20th from 7 to 10. So, yeah, mark that on your calendar. Mark After Dark back on the air for Rick on Saturday evening, June 20th from 7 to 10 right here on your community radio station. Before that, we heard from Spanky and Our Gang and Sunday Morning, The Sensations did Let Me In, The Tokens and Tonight I Fell in Love, and The Four Tops and Baby I Need Your Loving. It is 8:51, 9 minutes from the hour, 9 o'clock, as we wind down the second hour of the Record Hop, and we'll start the third and final hour at the top of the hour coming up. And more music, of course, still to come. We've got Little Jimmy Rivers and The Tops. We'll also hear something from the Ronettes. We got the Dubs on the way and a whole lot more. But first, here's what's happening in your community. Fun Hill Castle's 4th of July celebration takes place on Saturday, July 4th, Independence Day, from noon to 4 p.m. Enjoy family-friendly fun along with food, games, crafts, and entertainment. Highlights include a decorated children's bike parade along with wheelbarrow and sack races. 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And that's another note from the RDV Community Bulletin Board. Don't go anywhere. 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

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Coming to you live and local from the Todd H. Allen broadcast studios here in downtown Hatboro is Mark After Dark in for Rick Michael this week, and Rick will be back with you next Saturday night here on The Record Hop. And we just heard from Little Joe and the Thrillers, and I Love You for Sentimental Reasons. The Dubs did Could This Be Magic. The Ronettes and Walking in the Rain. Well, certainly doing last weekend over the Memorial Day holiday weekend. Yeah, we were certainly doing a lot of walking in the raindrops. That is for sure. Hope you had your umbrellas and your rain gear to keep you as dry as possible. And let's see, who else did we hear from? Oh, yes, we did hear from Little Jimmy Rivers and the Tops and Puppy Love. It is 9:06, 6 minutes past the hour, 9 o'clock. And the studio number is 215-674-8002. I'm with you right up until 10 o'clock. And don't forget, Sports Page comes your way with a panel of experts who will tell you what is happening in the world of sports and discuss the big stories, the topics that are making local and national headlines. Of course, the Phillies are in action tonight in L.A. against the Dodgers at 10:10. That is a first pitch. Well, you can watch the Phillies game, but turn down the volume so you can listen to Al, Rock, and Chris talk some sports right here on Sports Page at 10 o'clock. And got the NBA final. Well, not the NBA playoffs. The Western Conference finals are going on right now. In Oklahoma City, the Thunder and the San Antonio Spurs are playing Game 7 of that series. The winner will move on to the NBA Finals to take on the New York Knicks. And, of course, you got the NHL Stanley Cup Finals all set between, it'll be the Carolina Hurricanes versus the Las Vegas Golden Knights. And, of course, you got auto racing on the table and a whole lot more. Oh, yeah, I'm pretty sure the Eagles are going to be on the table as well. A lot of folks are wondering what is going to happen with A.J. Brown. Will he be traded? I think so. It's just a matter of to where, but you never know. You never know. You know, trade talks can hit a bump in the road, and maybe Howie Roseman doesn't get the offers that he's satisfied with, and maybe AJ Brown does stay an Eagle. But who knows what's going to happen? We'll just have to wait and see. So that's coming up at the top of the hour, 10 o'clock. Here on Radio Delaware Valley. Okay, right now, how about we get back to the music? And here is something from Tommy Rowe.

0: The Wrecker Hop on RDV-FM and the Regents version of a song, of course. The Beach Boys also sang as well, Barbaran. And before that, we heard from D. Clark and Raindrops, and Anthony and the Sophomores did play those oldies, Mr. DJ, the Skyliners. And since I don't have you... And Sheila from Tommy Rowe. It's 20 minutes past the hour, 9 o'clock, here on the Wrecker Hop with Mark After Dark in for Rick Michael. And let's see, what do we still got to come here? We got the Superiors, we got the Crystals, the Fortunes, and a whole lot more, so don't go anywhere. But first, let me tell you what's happening in your community. Celebrate 250 years of freedom at Graham Park on Saturday, July 4th, Independence Day, between noon and 2 p.m. with a performance of the Star-Spangled Banner and a reading of the Declaration of Independence by colonial reenactors. The Tapestry Historic Dance Ensemble will demonstrate period dances, and there will be free ice cream while supplies last, and you can try writing with a quill pen just like Thomas Jefferson used when he penned the Declaration. The Keith House will be open for tours following the reading, and there is no charge to attend. Graham Park is located at 859 County Line Road in Horsham. For more information, please call 215-343-0965 or visit Graham Park, that's spelled G-R-A-E-M-E, Park, PARK.org. And that's another note from the RTV Community Bulletin Board. Don't go anywhere. The music will continue here on the Wrecker Hop for this Saturday night, right after this.
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The Swans and My True Love here on the Record Hop on RDVFM. Before that, the Four Tunes did Marie, the Crystals and He's a Rebel, and the Superiors and Lost Love. 9:34, 26 minutes from the hour, 10 o'clock. Mark After Dark here for Rick Michael. And, now coming up on 9:35. So we're going to say 25 minutes away from Sports Page here on Radio Delaware Valley. Al Thompson, Rock Hoffman, and Chris Burden will be here with you talking all kinds of sports locally and nationally. Phillies and the Dodgers first pitch 10:10 in L.A. You also got Game 7 of the NBA Western Conference Finals going on between the San Antonio Spurs and the Oklahoma City Thunder. We'll certainly update you on that game. Winner will take on the New York Knicks in the NBA Finals coming up, I believe, starting next week sometime. Of course, the NHL Stanley Cup Finals are set between Carolina and Las Vegas. And of course, auto racing will be on the table and a whole lot more. And, of course, the Eagles, too. Cannot forget about the Eagles because there could be some news coming from the Birds this week with regards to maybe an A.J. Brown trade, which has been long rumored. So I'm sure Al will have some insights on that. So, but we still got some more music from the 50s and 60s still to come here. And right now, how about a little something from the Reflections?

0: It's the Record Hop on RDVFM, and there were the Capris, and God only knows the Willows and Church Bells May Ring, the Five Satins, and In the Still of the Night, keeping Fred Parris' memory alive, and Patti LaBelle, who just had a birthday recently, turned 82 years old, and... Patti LaBelle. Yeah, she turned to celebrate her birthday recently. And when did she celebrate her birthday? I had it here on my notes written down here somewhere. Oh, yeah. Oh, here. Yeah. This past Sunday, May 24th, she celebrated her 82nd birthday. And that was Patti LaBelle. And the Bluebells, and I Sold My Heart to the Junkman. The Trojans did Alone in the World, and The Reflections in Just Like Romeo and Juliet's 9:52. 8 minutes from the hour of 10 o'clock with Mark After Dark in for Rick Michael here on the Record Hop. And the Washington District Cub Scout Day Camp will be held at the Pennypack Community Center the week of July 20th through the 24th from 9 a.m. to 4 p.m. Activities will include archery, BB, fishing, crafts, nature, STEM, and more, open to all boys and girls going into first through fifth grade. You don't need to be a Cub Scout to attend. The Pennypack Community Center is located at 130 Spring Avenue in Hatboro. For more details or to register, please visit scoutingphilly.org/daycamp. And that's another note from the RDV community bulletin board. Don't go anywhere. The Record Hop continues right after this.
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Nikki and Sylvia and Love is Strange here on the Record Hop on RTVFM. Well, that'll just about wrap it up for this week's edition of the Record Hop, heard each and every Saturday night from 7 to 10. It has been Mark After Dark in for Rick Michael. Rick will be back next Saturday night with another edition of the Record Hop. And, of course, Rick will be back with his other show, Wake Up and Live, and Thursday morning from 8 to noon, playing all of your favorite music from the jazz age through the big band and swing era from the 20s to the 50s. And I'll be back next Thursday night at midnight for my regular show, Late Night Flashbacks, getting that jump start to the weekend, playing the songs that you remember but certainly not forgotten. I thank you so much for listening. Thank you for the phone calls. Hope everybody enjoys the rest of your weekend. Coming up next, it is Sports Page with Al Thompson, Rock Hoffman, and Chris Burden. And that'll be followed by the FM audition with Al, as he will feature the finest local talent coming out of the Lehigh Delaware Valley. And until then, take care and be safe. And I'll talk to you again at midnight next Thursday night. And also, I'll be filling in for Rick on the Record Hop again on Saturday night, June 20th. So until then, take care. And I'll talk to you again next week. Good night now.

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0: Well, good evening and welcome to Sports Page. This is the Delaware Valley Radio Network's weekly sports update. My name is Al Thompson in the studio tonight with Chris Burden.
1: Good evening.
0: We've got Rock Hoppen here, and he's still all NASCAR'd out. Not NASCAR, Indianapolis 500. Still feeling the vibes from last week, and we want to talk to you about that in a minute, but Mark Fogg is here. He did a great job filling in for the Record Hop tonight. And we're going to, Mark After Dark, that's what we're going to call you from now on. Is that all right?
2: Sure.
0: Okay. Mark After Dark filled in admirably.
1: AKA the Wingman.
0: The Wingman, Mark After Dark, we would build up these nicknames, you know, so we're not going to be, he's just not going to be Mark Fogg anymore. Yeah, so anyway,
3: everybody else has been calling him Mark After Dark for years. Welcome to the club.
0: Well, I'm better late than ever.
3: Yeah, I guess
0: that was a decent comeback by my part. But anyway,
3: that's pretty much my mission statement.
0: Yeah, I know. It's just an attack, Al. Any way you can.
3: No. Anyway, better late than never.
0: Yeah, that is your yeah. I mean, there's a lot of sayings I could say about that, but we won't now. We want to know, how was your trip? You started it off with a memorable double header. You called in about that last week, and
3: I don't know how memorable it was. It was a minor league baseball game.
0: Yeah.
3: No, but I really liked the stadium. I thought it was pretty cool. I can't remember if I mentioned this last week. Huntington Park in Columbus, home to the Columbus Clippers. But I thought it was a really neat stadium. One of the weird things was I'm walking up toward it, and as I'm crossing the little street there, is the right field, and there's holes in the fence that, you know, they have,
0: but like
3: in the
0: kids
3: wall
0: can look through.
3: But yeah, so you could have literally stood and watched the whole game for free in the right against the right field wall. There's
0: you bring a director's chair,
3: chain link fence,
0: you know, right
3: there, so you can see in. But home runs could have been hit into the street, you know, if it's a really good shot, kind of like Wrigley Field.
0: Yeah,
3: and then in left field they had a big building. That they did actually have, there was one section of seats in there.
0: Yeah.
3: Reminiscent of not that they have seats in the warehouse down at Camden Yards, but like that, or out where the Phillies were earlier this week, Petco Park has that building that is the the centerpiece of Petco Park there in left field. So I thought that was a pretty cool park. And then obviously on to the Indianapolis 500 on Sunday, which was an amazing race, you know, a record 70 passes for the lead.
0: And then finish in the history.
3: Yeah,
0: of
3: the closest finish ever, which I think, you know, a little because it was a green-white checker, so it was, you know, had they gone the last 25 laps under green or something like that, probably wouldn't have had that close of a finish. So it was gimmicked a little bit because of a late caution. But still, it was an amazing pass by Felix Rosenquist, who win the race by 0.0233 seconds.
0: Yeah.
3: So, and then just being there was an experience, and I really enjoyed that element of it.
0: Is the track itself, the facility, how many does it hold? Was it sold out?
3: Yeah, it was. Yes, there was 250,000 plus permitted seats, and they were sold out. Plus, I don't know how many they cram into the infield. I think they were saying over 350,000.
0: Oh my goodness!
3: And they back in the day they used to say 400,000. So it's a lot of damn people. And that was the worst part, was trying to get into the track. It was chaos.
0: Did you have a ticket? I mean, a seat and everything?
3: Yeah, yeah. I mean,
0: are they benches? Are they real seats?
3: Yeah, they're bleacher. Where I was bleacher benches. And, I mean, you are crammed, in sardines. And thankfully, it was not if it were, like, hot and humid, it would be brutal. Thankfully, it was cloudy. Obviously, they had a couple rain showers. And in the 70s, so it was comfortable.
0: Yeah,
3: I mean, you're literally like family. The woman sitting next to me, like, oh, it's a great big family. And I said, yeah, I guess so.
0: And they were a creative family,
3: exactly. her and her husband were really great. They gave me food and stuff.
0: Wow.
3: So
0: I'd imagine that's a friendly, very fraternal kind of audience.
3: And almost seemed like as many people were there with their favorite drivers. Gear on, hats, shirts, whatever, were people that I think just go to the race just because they've always have.
0: Yeah.
3: So I think there's a lot of people like that that go there, and it's that their thing. And
0: there must be like a
3: and it's you
0: a
3: know
0: Camping World infomercial outside with what are they
1: RVs
0: and all that outside. It's gotta be endless.
3: And you know, everybody, you know, brings in their cooler and somehow, you know, finds a spot to put it. And I was going to say something.
0: And all that humanity kind of kills some of the sound from tearing yours apart, right?
3: Oh, no, it's not bad at all. Because the place is so massive. You can only hear the cars when they're like right in front of you. And that race last week was very, you know, the field didn't get strung out. And even if when it gets strung out, it's not a problem because, you know, you get, you know, one car every so often or whatever. But they were in one pack, you know, relatively one pack, and it wasn't bad at all. You can only hear them. I can only hear them for a few seconds. So it wasn't like, you know, constant noise. So I brought earplugs. I didn't even need them.
0: Wow.
3: So
0: no, it sounded like it was. How long was the race time wise?
3: It was probably like 3 hours.
0: Yeah,
3: it was like I felt like it took like an hour to get in, just to get in, and then once it got in, it was fine. And
0: long lines at restrooms. I mean, you had to fill
3: in
0: some
3: even,
0: of the detail.
3: I didn't really want to experience that, so I didn't. I was going to eat breakfast, but my hotel, the breakfast didn't start till 7, and I already had to leave before then, so I didn't really have anything to eat. I had a couple bottles of water, but I didn't want to. I never left. Once I got to my seat, I never left my seat from the start of the pre-race ceremonies through the end of the race and the celebration and all that. So I don't know what the lines were like.
1: And how many do you think were in attendance? Like over 100,000?
3: No.
0: He said 253.
1: Oh, my goodness.
3: Over 350,000. We're in the area of 350,000.
0: That's an enormous amount of humanity to get in and out of that place. But that's why... To them, when they hosted the Super Bowl, it's like...
3: That's small potatoes, yeah. And you know. That was when I took the shuttle bus. I parked at Lucas Oil Stadium, the home of the Colts, is where I picked up the shuttle bus. And to go back, it was... You know, they said the last shuttle bus leaves 2 hours after the checkered flag. So I wanted to see the post race ceremony, you know, the up to the kissing of the bricks is kind of the end of the post race ceremony, and then I went to where the buses were, and it was like cattle going to slaughter. You were just penned in, and it wasn't moving, and I'm like, there's got to be a better way than this. So I walked. They have an area where your Uber or Lyft pick you up. I walked up to there to see if I could get an Uber or Lyft, and they kept telling me to try again, that there were none available. So I'm like, well, this isn't working. So I went back to where the bus was. And by that time, the line was all but gone because there were two. There was one for the airport and one for Lucas Oil Stadium. And there was like one bus worth of people for Lucas Oil Stadium. So that was that was where I was going. So I, got on the last bus to Lucas Oil Stadium. And
0: you going next year?
3: I would. I don't know. I will go again. I don't know necessarily next year. But, it was...
0: You got to get a press pass.
3: It was a blast.
0: Be in the press box and not have to worry about all this
3: stuff.
0: Yeah,
3: but it's nice to see how the other half lives occasionally. and then coming home, I've never been to the Pro Football Hall of Fame. So I wasn't that really out of the way to go there coming home. Wow. So I did that and stopped at the Pro Football Hall of Fame. And then I had seen someone post something on one of the Facebook groups I'm on. He was in Wampum, Pennsylvania, hometown of Dick Allen. And it was like, that's like an hour from the Hall of Fame and not really out of the way either. So I pilgrimaged to Wampum, PA and took a picture of the Dick Allen mural there. And it was only about 10 or 15 minutes to the turnpike. So it wasn't bad at all. Getting home once I left there. So
0: wow.
3: It was a great sports adventure weekend.
0: Wow. And you took pictures.
3: I did, yeah.
0: Yeah, so, but 350,000, it's like, where's the autograph line? Right? That doesn't exist, right? You know, like at that place.
3: No.
0: That's
3: and,
0: nuts.
3: Yeah. So.
0: And then they have these massive stadiums for NASCAR, and they're not coming close to filling them anymore, right?
3: No.
0: So, but
3: and that's part of the problem. I mean, like, you know, a lot of people pointed out Bristol earlier this year that looked empty. Well, they've got like 140,000 permanent seats, and you know what? Oh, we only sold half of them. That's still 70,000.
0: I know.
3: So, but on like, TV, it looks bad.
0: Yeah, look, the Big Five, right? They thought it was because they weren't filling the Palestra. It's a failure. Then they went back to their home arenas, and the little 3,600 seat St. Joe's arena looked packed.
3: Yeah.
0: After that, so it was a great way to kind of change the image of the whole thing. You know, mm-hmm. So smart. But anyway, thanks for sharing that. That was pretty cool.
3: Yeah, it was a great time. Glad I went. Can't wait to do it again.
0: All right. Well, we have a lot to get to tonight, Chris. How you doing?
1: I'm great, Albert.
0: Okay. The San Antonio Spurs are leading the OKC Thunder by, I think, 3 points at end of the third quarter. So that's something we want to keep an eye on. Game 7 for the to go to the NBA Finals and face the Knicks, which we're now really called the Villanova Knicks. And so
1: they really are at this point.
0: Mikal Bridges and, of course, Jalen Brunson. You know, and they were. They had a fourth guy.
1: And they used to have DiVincenzo, yeah.
0: Right. He's been with he's done pretty good. He's out for a while now. He got really hurt in the playoffs this year. But he was doing pretty good, I think, in Minnesota. So he was a key player for them. And should be an exciting final. I kind of pushing for San Antonio. I want to see Wemby in that kind of situation. Seems like the real deal, like a good guy kind of thing, and cares. And he's, you know, too young and stupid to realize, you know, maybe to be as mercenary as some of the other players are at these things. You know, so I'd like to see him. I'd like to see the Knicks because I know because of the Villanova thing and because it's a change of pace. First time in 25 years. I know you don't want them. You hate the Knicks.
3: Well, it's New York.
0: Well, still, it's still, you know.
3: It's true.
1: Was it like 1999 was the last time they made it to the finals?
0: Yeah, 27 years. So so that'd be interesting. At least it'll be an interesting final. You know, so we'll see. Anyway, so we'll let people know about that. Of course, the Eagles did their OTAs. We talked about this on Wednesday.
3: Thursday.
0: Huh?
3: Thursday.
0: Thursday, right. Thursday night. And our Wednesday show was Thursday night because of Matt had obligations. But still had a decent audience, you know, so I keep checking it, you know. And they're back together again, and it seems like they have moved on. They all started their goodbyes to A.J. Brown. This is the time where we're supposed to talk about A.J. Brown. Chris?
1: My lips are sealed.
0: People can't see that. You know what I mean? So
3: they can't.
0: They can't see him zipping his mouth.
1: No, I know.
0: On radio,
1: Al, I had my rant. It's all out.
3: I mean, what else is there to say? You know, like it's.
0: Well, it may fall through.
3: Oh, well, it may or may not.
0: New England's putting out all kinds of messages.
3: Either he's going to get traded or he's not, and until it happens,
0: well, he's getting traded.
3: What else is?
1: We'll
3: there
1: see
3: to
1: what
3: say?
1: Happens.
0: Yeah. So anyway,
3: I would seem. I mean, you know. They've signed and traded for and drafted every wide receiver except Harold Carmichael this offseason. Yeah. So you would think that
0: I think they're going to do really well.
1: Yeah, why don't you bring Mike Quick out of retirement, too, while you're at it?
0: Why not? You know, let's see if he can still do it. Here is Saquon Barkley when asked about A.J. Brown as they started their goodbyes.
2: Because if you sit down, it's going to be a hard time for me to say anything bad about A.J. Brown. I'm a big fan of A.J. Brown, one of my really good friends, one of my favorite teammates I've ever been around. Just respect him as a man. But this is the business. It's the NFL. If I'm not here, Jalen's not here, if, you know, whoever's not here, the show goes on. That's just how the NFL operates. So you don't really address it. It's not really anything to be addressed. You just go by your word and keep getting better. And, you know, whatever happens, you know, it's above my pay grade. And I'm just focused on being the best player that I can be and also be the best leader I can be for this team going into the next season.
0: That was the best way to answer it, I would think, right? Pretty much. So.
1: And you know what? As much as I criticized the man's play this past season, he did help the Eagles win their second Lombardi. So,
0: and two NFC titles.
1: Yeah.
0: So they got two rings, three rings altogether with him there. Two NFC title rings and a Super Bowl ring. You know, so he'll always be an Eagle. He'll always be if he comes back with Tennessee, or not Tennessee, with New England when they play him the next time or whatever it is, he'll get a standing ovation. You know what I mean?
3: And
0: As well he should. And so I think that, but I think this frees up, we talked about this on Wednesday, and I think you agreed with me on this, that it frees up Jalen Hurts to just play football and not have to worry about, I got to get the ball to AJ, I got to get the ball to AJ, you know. He's just going to play and let things, and he's got a nice core group of receivers, and we'll talk about that.
3: Yeah, I mean, we all thought that going into last year, like, you know, there's only one ball, and maybe that was part of the problem a little bit. So if he does go, it should be less of a problem, but there's still only one ball.
0: Yeah, yeah. Hollywood Brown's a good receiver. The rest of them, we'll talk about that because we're going to take a break. We'll be back with more. But we start off this break with Chris Burden giving us, unless you want to hand the baton off to Mark and let him do it.
1: You know what? I think I'm going to do that.
4: Whoa,
1: Mark,
0: Mark After Dark is going to do.
4: Wait a minute here.
0: Mark
4: this is
0: After Dark.
4: News here.
0: And what's
4: Whoa.
0: The other nickname? Mark After Dark. And what's the other nickname? What's his other nickname?
5: The Wingman.
0: The Wingman, that's right. What am I doing?
5: Yeah.
0: The Wingman and Mark After Dark is going to give us a community bulletin board in 3, 2, 1.
5: Okay. The original Wheeze Kids takes place on Wednesday, June 10th at 6 p.m. at the Parkway Central Library, and that's located in Center City, Philadelphia at 1901 Vine Street. Mike Walsh from the Society for American Baseball Research will discuss the 1966 Phillies, the Wheeze Kids, not to be confused with the Whiz Kids from the 1950s. 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That's another note from the RDV Community Bulletin Board. Sports page continues right after this.
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0: All right, welcome back. This is Sports Page. We're here with an ensemble cast tonight here. We've got Mark After Dark.
1: Yep.
0: He's not the Wingman tonight. He's Mark After Dark because he's physically here.
1: This is true.
0: Right? That Wingman is when he's at home watching television for us. And tonight he's Mark After Dark. So anyway, Mark After Dark is here. Chris Burden and Rock Hoppin, who is fresh from a truly, I mean this sincerely, that's an awesome time to go. You know what I mean? That was an awesome week.
3: It was.
0: You know? So, but anyway.
3: Yeah, it was a great trip. And, you know, the 1,400 miles on the car, that was pretty cool. I like that. I like the drive.
0: Get the oil change. Make sure you
3: that was
0: that
3: a rental. So,
0: okay.
1: There you go. That's the way
0: that's
1: to do it.
0: Even smarter. Yeah.
3: And the, you know, the turnpike, yeah, I know the turnpike is expensive, but it's a great road, really. I mean, from here to, I took it out. Well, almost Ohio, and you know it's smooth.
0: I'm going to Columbus tomorrow night, and I'm taking no tolls all the way there and all the way back. I did that with South Carolina, too. No tolls down, no tolls.
3: Well, there's
0: back.
3: Really there's no tolls.
0: Not much tolls
3: going south. It's a little easier. I mean,
0: but the thing is that
3: I could have done it, but I'd probably still be on the road.
1: you might still be.
0: No,
1: in
0: I
1: like,
0: checked it. It's not bad at all.
3: Where you go, like out 30 or something?
0: I don't have. I just checked the.
1: You still might be in Harrogate right now, Brock. If you did no tolls.
3: Yeah, but it's a great road. And then Then you'll pick up I-70. That takes you right into Columbus.
0: Right. So the that's the way I like to go. I don't want to give them any money.
3: Yeah.
0: So anyway, the wide receiver room is going to include Hollywood Brown, good receiver, Mekhi Lemon, highly touted first round draft pick. Universally across the board, even the Eagles haters had to say that that was a pretty good pick.
3: Yeah.
0: That he drifted that far down. And then you had, and they moved up one and somehow did a deal with Dallas to get him, of all people, which kind of strange. I can imagine the Cowboys fans aren't real thrilled with him making the Eagles better. And so you also have Dontayvion Wicks, they got from Green Bay. Excellent receiver.
1: He's going to be an X factor,
0: yeah.
1: I think. Yeah, I really do.
0: Darius Cooper showed signs last year that he could be a really good receiver, made some dumb decisions towards the end when they needed him. And, of course, you got Johnny Wilson, who was blowing everybody away in training camp, and he got hurt for the season. So, and he's out there on Wednesday, and he looked like a man of on boys. And what was really a lot of fun to see was Reek Woolen, the cornerback that they signed as a free agent. He's 27 years old. He is legitimately 6'4". And now it's a cramped arena where they're practicing because it was raining outside, so they're in the bubble, right? So the bubble, the Eagles had one of the smallest bubbles in the NFL. It's not a full field. It's like 60% of a field. Mm-hmm. So, you know, it's really not fair for the receivers, but whatever. He throws a long ball. It was all Jalen Hurts for the media, whatever, but 75% of the snaps on offense were with Jalen under center. He threw a bomb to Devonta Smith, and Woolen just blanketed him. I mean, he's so tall. He dwarfed him. And so it was like, wow, this guy is really special. You know what I mean? And it was his, from the neck up that got him, he was only able to get a one-year deal, and he came here. You know, so, but he did help Seattle win that Super Bowl last year. But he also almost cost them because of his personal fouls, during the, I think it was the NFC title game. And it was funny in his press conference, he's going, I know I need to go to my sideline, not their sideline, mm-hmm. go to my sideline. So that was really pretty neat to see. But let's hear some couple of quotes here. We've got, this is Jalen Hurts. And let's see which one I have here. I lost my space.
3: Well, you know me and my feeling, yes. and you know, this is important. Doesn't really matter how guys look. I mean, they're installing a new offense.
0: Sure.
3: So, I don't know how much
0: but our listeners,
3: faith you can put into it.
0: A lot of people, among us, yes, but a lot of people like hearing this stuff. They weren't there. All they see is little clips. I'm watching practice and telling what's going on in practice. That's all.
3: Okay. I'm just saying, I don't, don't put a lot of faith in it.
0: No,
3: they're installing a new offense.
0: Your job is to report. This is what happened, and I'm reporting what happened at practice. So, and football, what do they do? 90% of the activity for a season is doing what? Practice.
3: Talking about it.
0: No, I mean, it's the most practiced sport on earth. They practice more to play 17 games. They're going to have how many practices? Like 150 by the time it's all said and done? It's crazy when you think about it, you know? So, but anyway, this is Hurts. On Sean Mannion, we played this last week, that he was he wants to blend. He's not coming in here to install his offense. He wants to blend in what he does with the things that they already do well, which is smart. You know. And it seems like Jalen, because he has a history of in the NFL, he can relate to him, and which is why he was so good with Kellen Moore. And I think the gentleman who just left did not play in the NFL. Which is right back to the Nicasianos syndrome, like it's not right because if he knows how to do the job, that should be it. But that's just the way it is.
3: Yeah,
0: sometimes.
3: But all right, so all right, Mannion played in the NFL. I mean, he's not making anybody forget Joe Montana.
0: No.
3: As an NFL player, anytime
0: why
3: soon.
0: Why he's a coordinator? So, why he's coaching?
3: All right, he played in the league.
0: Yeah, if you're a full-time, big-time quarterback, you're not coaching anywhere because you've made so much money. You're making $50 million a year. I think I'll go into coaching.
3: Yeah.
0: You know, the only coaching they would do is high school or something like that. You know what I mean? So they don't need the headaches and the long hours. But anyway, this is him talking about how he feels about it. But we're going to play that right after this on Sports Page on the Delaware Valley Radio Network.
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1: All right, and here we are with Jalen Hurts talking about blending the Mannion's offense into the Eagles' offense.
2: Yeah, I think right now it's more so laying down the foundation for what we're doing. That's what OTAs is for. Laying down the foundation for what we're doing, and then over time you get to kind of mesh some things. And you go at his pace. I'm going at his pace. He's, like I said, been very instructive, and he's been very intentional about what he's doing, why he's doing it, marrying things, and kind of getting that shared belief for us all. So I think that's been good for us as a team, as an offense. And, you know, there are components of what we've done in the past that I know he loves. And he says, hey, man, we've done this really well. This unit has done this really well. You know, we'll see where that fits in. But it's still being installed as we speak. So we do installs daily. We're taking everything in daily, and we're going out there and executing and kind of learning as we go. But it's been good.
1: So good body language he had up there. And but football, when you think about it, how much do they practice? And then they still screw stuff up on opening day, right? And so the
3: because nobody plays in the preseason, that's why.
1: Probably it factors into it, but then their analytics are that if we have more opportunities, people are going to get hurt. So they sacrifice a few bad plays.
4: Well, they screwed up in the Super Bowl too.
1: Yeah, I'm just saying for the amount of time practices they put in to this sport. I mean, baseball has makeshift practice before games. You know, with some guys who go out there and hit the ball around. They don't really practice, right, after spring training. And basketball, they have walkthroughs during the season. They don't have – they have training camp for a week, right, the NBA, maybe if that. And then they have NHL,
4: same thing. Have practices during the season?
1: Who?
4: NBA, other than walkthroughs?
1: Walkthroughs, pretty much.
4: Oh, okay.
1: That's about it. Right. Well, they're already load-managing people. They're not going to run around now. Yeah, do they have? Because they do have some scrimmages, because we heard that Paul George was, like, played the other team's, you know, whatever player they were going to guard that next night. But it's really not some grueling thing that the NFL does with all these practices, you know. And you're covering the team. You have to be at practice. And because that's the whole story is, and people were going in and, who was the starting five on the offensive line during these, you know, 7-on-7s, which is basically all they are, you know, but they have the five offensive linemen. And if you want to know who they are, the left tackle was Jordan Mailata. Left guard was Landon Dickerson. Center was Cam Jurgens. The right guard was Tyler Steen, but right tackle was Markel Bell, the draft pick, the rookie. He played for Miami, third round pick. He started ahead of Lane Johnson because he wasn't there. He's still recovering from injuries.
4: Mm-hmm.
1: Jihad Campbell wasn't there, and neither was Jalen Carter. So. You go there, and everybody's writing down all this stuff, and who the second team was, and, you know, and Majors was the center. So is, what's going on there? You know, is Kendall going to be moved to guard? You know, like, so this stuff is like people, on the edge of their seats for this stuff. They really are, you know. So anyway, I'm going to play here. This is going to be Hurts, the last breath of because hopefully next week the whole A.J. Brown thing will be over for good. And this is he was funny. He could barely tell the answer, but it was related to A.J. Brown. And he pauses. You guys can watch it on the video here because he stops after the question. And slowly takes a sip of a drink he brought in with him, not the bottle of water they leave on the table. And so the pause here is him taking a drink to our radio audience. And then he comes back with a pretty funny line that cracked everybody up when he's asked about A.J. Brown.
2: Everything is connected, from a time and standpoint. And we're just pushing to establish that as a unit.
5: If A.J. is traded, how would that affect the offense? How would that affect you?
2: Pick the right question to sip on, huh? No, I think for us, we're focused on learning the offense. It really doesn't change in terms of our approach to improve. There's an if. Obviously been a lingering thing, but, nothing can replace all the greatness that we achieved together.
5: Jalen, a lot could made of your relationship with AJ in regards to his trade. Where are you two at, I guess,
2: Yeah, yeah, nothing's changed since we last spoke at the end of the season. We're really good, and I saw how beautiful the pictures came out at his wedding. I'm very happy for him and his wife and his family, and it's a beautiful thing to step into covenant. So I was very excited and congratulatory towards that.
1: And so that's that.
4: It's interesting, on Thursday, on the Wednesday show, you and I were in agreement that when he said
1: the last time we spoke,
4: yes,
1: was after the season to the media.
4: It was the media where Al Zafiri and Matt Santillari, also on that show, felt like it was, hey, he hasn't talked to AJ since the end of the season. So, I still think you and I are correct, but
1: I do.
4: You could take it either way. But then if you take it the way that, oh, he hasn't spoken to AJ since the end of the season, I mean, is that that big of a deal? I don't think so.
1: And I still contend that this whole thing is maybe one of the reasons why he didn't go to the wedding, but whatever. But it's a TMZ kind of situation.
4: Yeah, I don't know that TMZ was
1: I'm not saying they're physically
4: scoping
1: covering
4: out
1: this.
4: His wedding. Yeah,
1: that kind of. No, they were. They actually were. They were talking. They met a guy, one of the guys who didn't go but was invited. I'm trying to think. It was Julio Jones. TMZ staked him out at an airport. At an airport. That's crazy, And
4: Specifically because of A.J. Brown's wedding.
1: Absolutely. And he said, well, I didn't go because I had other arrangement. I had to tell him, I sent him a gift or whatever. And he said, but they're good friends. And that was Eddie. I mean,
4: Saquon was there.
1: Good for TMZ for wasting their time going there.
4: Well, they've
1: got
4: nothing better to do. Whatever. But Saquon did. I know a couple other guys did, and
1: yeah,
4: some guys from around the league went as well. So
1: yeah, that was that. And I think sometimes maybe it's better if I show up. I may. It's about your wedding, not about me being.
3: Makes you wonder if Drake May had shown up to that wedding.
1: Anyway, switching gears here, we want to talk a little bit. The last quote we're going to have tonight is about Saquon and. Mannion's offense, he likes the quarterback to be under center. And that was a big call in the past. Because it's better for running backs in general to have the quarterback under center.
4: Yeah, and last year, especially early, it was like 97% of the time that
1: he was
4: under
1: shotgun.
4: Center, they ran.
1: Right.
4: And, the opposite.
1: It became incredibly predictable.
4: Yeah.
1: So this way, apparently, they're trying to be a little less predictable. But here's Saquon. And you can tell what side of the aisle he's on with whether the quarterback should be under center or not. And here is Saquon talking about it.
6: Backs.
2: The
6: ball from under center.
2: Yeah, under center you can see it a little clear. You're not blinded. And when you're in gun, you're really kind of focused on this side. You're able to get your shoulder square easier. I don't know if y'all know what that means. Like when you say if you have an inside run, from gun, you got to really work on getting your shoulder square so you can see the whole field. From under center, it's easier. You can get downhill a little quicker.
6: You could threaten them with stretches and outside zone a lot more. There's a lot of unique things you can do. And yeah, you know, it's not no secret what the system is about. And, you know, look forward to doing that. Probably be the most I've ever done it under center too. And, you know, outside zone and all that good stuff. But it's a challenge I'm looking forward to work on and getting better at and try and be the best at it.
4: I always hated back in the day, like, you know, when the Cowboys were the only team that ran the shotgun for so long. And then finally in the 80s, everybody started, you know, using shotgun.
1: Yeah.
4: Almost, you know, and I always hated back then when teams ran out of the shotgun. But now because, you know, you got middle school teams that run out of the shotgun. Everybody runs out of the shotgun all the time. It's a lot. You know, the game has changed.
1: If junior's going to have a college career, he's got to learn how to do that snap the, to the quarterback, the shotgun.
4: The center, I mean, you know. But
1: kids in high school do it like you don't even think about it. They nail it 99% of the time. They're good snaps. Even bad teams always have good snaps, shotgun snaps at the quarterback.
4: Yeah, so it's that commonplace now. So running out of the shotgun's not the same stigma to me that it once was.
1: So, yeah, but now it's run its course. And it looks like with 2 minutes left to go in the game, the San Antonio Spurs lead the Oklahoma City Thunder by 6. So it's a two-possession game right now with 2 minutes left to go in the fourth quarter. So that would be
3: a 6-point lead is not safe with two minutes to go.
1: Not with that team. No, of course. But it's interesting. I mean, I don't know.
3: Minute 36.
1: And it's
3: same score.
1: Yeah. So it's they always had San Antonio has a 91.8% chance of winning the game according to this goofy thing they have on these.
3: By the way, Phils and Dodgers, Alec Boehm hit a solo home run, 1-0 Phils. However, the Dodgers are threatening in the bottom half of the second.
1: Well, with Lizardo pitching, didn't everybody expect that? You know, but last night, it looked like they were running the Phillies out of the stadium with all these solo home runs. And then it actually was a decent 4-2 game, you know. So.
3: Well, when your payroll's $1 billion and you could pay for everybody. Like,
1: the Dodgers?
3: Yeah.
1: Oh, yeah. It's outrageous, you know. So,
3: God, it's almost cheating at this point.
1: Them's the rules. And so, I agree with you that it's unfair that a huge market team like the Dodgers can just spend at will. And with all their TV deals and stuff like that, that they, small market teams don't have a chance.
3: Family of four can't afford to even go to a game.
1: Yeah.
3: Because they've been priced out.
1: Yeah. So, anyway, so we'll see if the San Antonio Spurs. And I think they're all on network TV. There's no streaming.
3: Oh, and then to add insult to injury, last night's game is on Apple TV Plus. We're already paying $300 a month for nothing. And you're going to pay for this stream, pay for that stream.

0: is a Sunday NFL game going to be not common anymore?
1: He's saying you're throwing away your tradition.
0: You're throwing away your foundation. What makes you special?
1: Well, that you made Sundays almost like a mini holiday every week.
2: Mm-hmm.
1: Now it's they have games on Wednesday, Thursday, Friday, Saturday, Sunday, Christmas Eve,
0: Thanksgiving, and Christmas Eve. Come on,
1: yeah,
0: both holidays. Seriously,
1: and the Eagles are playing on both of them.
0: Both of them. Come on.
1: And the problem is when you're successful like the Eagles have been for all these years, right? Is you get stuck with these games. And the year they went to the Super Bowl and lost, players were openly complaining about, you know, every week it's like extra interviews and it's just standalone games. You become stressful, you know. So,
2: There's one fix to that.
0: Yeah, you could stink.
2: Yeah, Cleveland then, Browns. Yeah, I mean, how many 1 o'clock Sunday games the Cleveland Browns have?
1: There's not many.
0: Yeah, we can go back to Andy Reid's first season. Guess how many 1 o'clock games that were not on the schedule? One, the 4 o'clock game that was in Arizona because they were still in the NFC East. All the other games were 1 p.m. on Sunday.
2: I don't know if they were complaining.
0: And two games were blacked out.
2: I don't know if they were complaining, but
1: here comes a coach that has no head coaching experience whatsoever. And he wasn't even a coordinator. He was a quarterback's coach and goes right to head coach. So that was a big turn on for the networks, right? You know, so whatever. It's 109-103 with 42 seconds left to go. Spurs clinging to that 6-point lead.
2: I don't know if people were complaining, but they pointed out only 4 Sunday 1 o'clock games for the Eagles, and that is your tradition. But, I mean, the NFL, you know, when was the last time they made a wrong move?
1: No, everything they touch turns to gold.
2: They got the Midas touch.
1: Right. So, and they're all over the world. They're stretching. They think that it's basketball, which has some really good pro leagues around the world, right, that they can do these things. Soccer has how many really good leagues all over the world? And they can have all these tournaments and stuff.
2: Mm-hmm.
1: Football, it's just you have 32 teams, Roger.
2: Yeah.
1: You're spreading them really thin. You're sending teams for regular season to Australia next year?
0: For up to Goodell, there'd be 64 teams.
1: Yeah.
0: And it'd really be diluted.
1: Yeah. So.
2: Well, and
0: then you'd have games
2: on
0: 7 nights a week.
2: You had asked Dr. McMillan on Thursday, on the Wednesday show, about playing an 18th game. And I heard one proposal is that they would play 18 games, but all the players would be limited to 17 games. So, in other words,
1: you're automatic. You're baking in load management.
2: Load management. So, but that's going to be, you know, if you're a team and you need a win, and too bad you got to rest your quarterback this week.
1: Yeah.
2: That's going to go over like a lead balloon.
1: Well, there's some teams on their schedule that are like Tennessee. You know, I'm not saying it's Tennessee, but they do play Tennessee. That would be the game that you would put Connor McKee in. Or Andy Dalton, you know. Well,
2: but then you hope that you still win that game,
1: right.
2: Or you know you might get knocked out of the playoffs. Because
0: shame on the players for caving to begin with. Shame on the players.
2: 8.4 seconds. Now that hasn't. That's just a proposal that hasn't been passed yet.
0: That's gonna go. It's gonna go through. They're gonna do what they're told.
2: 4.1 seconds. San Antonio is up by 8.
0: I want money now. They're gonna do whatever. They're gonna sell their souls.
2: That's right. Well, you know, people complain about the game being on Amazon. All right, well, we'll get rid of the Amazon contract. If you give back, 25% of your salary across the board, that's a huge deal they got from Amazon.
1: They don't care. You're at the stadium.
2: It's over.
1: Yeah.
2: So, complain if you want, if you're a player, but you'll be ready to give up some of your kick.
1: No, they're going to go to 18 games.
2: I would assume so.
0: You may as well just play 52.
1: Well, Arena League played a lot of games.
0: Why don't you play 52? Seriously. Why don't you just play year-round? Let these players get literally...
2: Don't tempt them.
0: Like, just let them get just absolutely severely injured or maimed, you know?
1: All right.
0: When's enough enough? Come on, seriously. When is enough enough, National Football League? You're a bunch of greedy bunch of jokers. Well. Every one of you. Greed, greed, greed. Money, money, money. You know, you pay $300 a month for TV service, and you got to buy every stream from Tom, Dick, and Harry.
1: The window.
0: Just saying. Just

0: Mark got that. He got that.
1: I got
0: joke.
1: It too.
0: He got
1: I
0: that
1: know you're doing that.
2: What's the reason?
0: Yeah.
3: No, it's going to just be a matter of time before games are no longer on network TV. They're going to be streamed everywhere. The games will cease to exist on Fox, CBS, NBC, ESPN. Well, ESPN will still have something, obviously, their cable, but they're not going to be anywhere else. They're going to be everything's going to be exclusively streamed. Get ready, The rate we're going, it's going to be $200 a household to watch the Super Bowl.
0: I hope not.
3: It's coming.
1: Well,
3: unless the consumers stand up and with their wallets, it's going to happen. Greed.
1: You go to the game.
3: Never enough.
0: I'm at the Super Bowl.
1: Yeah, so it could
0: I
1: cost
0: spend a lot more money than
1: $500.
0: Yeah. So anyway, yeah,
1: it has gone final. Yeah. San Antonio wins 111-103 to take the series.
0: How about that?
1: So there'll be a new NBA champion.
0: Yeah. How about that?
3: Congratulations to the San Antonio Spurs. They spent quite a few years.
0: Well, Oklahoma City became the Oklahoma City Floppers. They were getting, you know, every – there was one play they showed from the game, one of the games earlier, where SGA. I mean, the guy wasn't even touching him, and he just falls down, and he got the call. So a lot of you are glad that they're gone. Anyway, we have to take a break. We'll be back with more Sports Page after these messages.
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1: I like Chris's Dikembe Mutombo impersonation.
0: Cookies. And cookies.
3: Mambo Tumbo. You know, anyway.
0: But that rant was just an act, right, Chris? You're not really like that.
3: No.
0: Traffic lights or anything like that.
3: No, but the NFL's gone too far.
1: Imagine if they screw up his order at the McDonald's drive-thru.
0: Yeah. It'd be like that deer, you know, that I showed, from the AI. They have a deer crashing through the window.
3: Don't worry. It gets DoorDashed, so.
0: Anyway.
3: Mark Afton Arkell said will be my delivery driver.
0: That would be a great delivery service, Mark After Dark. We did it just at night, you know. So, but anyway, the stats for...
3: I think you should have your own cable channel.
0: The stats for the Thunder, SGA, he had 35 points and 12 for 21 shooting, 2 for 5 from 3-point land. He made 9 out of 11 free throws. But he was a minus seven on the floor defensively. He had 9 assists, 3 steals, a block. Excuse me. So he did his job. Wallace, 17 points on 6 for 10 shooting. Not bad. Chet Holmgren scored 4 measly points. He only took 2 shots in almost 33 minutes.
3: Sounds like a Ben Simmons game or Tobias
0: Harris. How about it? You know, he's your guy, number one pick overall for one of their drafts. Hartenstein. Let's see here. Personal foul. They didn't. He only had 2 personal fouls in 33 minutes. Hartenstein played 20 and a half minutes. He had 7 points on 3 for 7 shooting. Only 5 total rebounds. So their role players are, you know, nothing. Caruso, a great guy off the bench, scored 12 easy points. He only made 3 of 14 field goals. And usually role players play better at home. And they were home. And he was 1 for 6, but 3-point land. They were 12 for 35 as a team. Jared McCain scored 12 points. He was 5 for 12 from the field, 2 for 7 from 3-point land. He actually scored 5 consecutive points at one point during this game. But, you know, Sixers fans are watching this guy drain threes all over the place during these playoffs. And, like, why did we trade him? You know, so, but the Spurs.
3: One word, stupidity.
0: It was stupid. Wembanyama played almost 42 out of 48 minutes. He scored 22 points, 7 for 15 shooting, 3 for 5 from 3-point land, right? He's an alien, right, this guy. he made 5 out of 7 free throws. He only had 7 rebounds, 2 assists. He had a steal, a block. Really, he was more of a decoy than anything else. He had 5 fouls, like Mark was saying earlier. Champagne scored 20 points. He gave the Spurs the chance to spread the ball around. I mean, DeAndre Fox had 15 points. Castle had 16 points. Vassell had 11 points. Champagne, 20 points. They had Harper come off the bench for 12 points. KJ, 11 points. So they had this really rounded scoring. And that's what did it for them. You know, it was balanced scoring. And, you know, sure they had, you know, quadruple coverage on Wembanyama the entire game, but that left a lot of people wide open when they do that. And even though he only had 2 assists, but it definitely helps them offensively that it gives other players a chance to do well. And they were, overall, they were 40 for 88 from the field. 17 for 40 from 3-point land. So they made 14 to 19 free throws. They will be in the finals against the Knicks and starts Tuesday. And it'll be on ABC. No streaming service, I would think, in the finals. Thank goodness. So that's your NBA scoreboard. So the NHL, the NBA, the NHL finals have been decided. And
1: yep. They start Tuesday.
0: And 2 Flyers are going to be in the finals. Tortorella,
1: the former coach, yeah, gets a late job there, late in the season.
0: 8 games left, and he takes them to the finals. And Carter Hart is the starting goalie for them.
1: And obviously Rod Brind'Amour leads the Hurricanes. Kind of missed. It looked like all along, all right, it was set up to be, you know, the Hurricanes versus the Avalanche. And the Golden Knights spoiled the party.
0: Yeah, they did.
1: With Tortorella.
0: Yeah.
3: So who was at fault? So who stunk? Did Tortorella stink or did the roster stink?
0: Oh, the roster. They don't have. If you look at the stats, just you don't have to be. I'm not a hockey guy, but you just look at the stats. I looked at the top 10 point scorers in the NHL. I mean, there wasn't a Flyer within, you know, a zip code of that. I think the leading Flyer had like 60 some points. There's a guy with like 120 points that led the NHL. The last time they had a 50 goal scorer. The Flyers?
3: LeClaire, maybe?
0: Was like 29 years ago. And so they don't have anybody, even on the same breath as some of the leading scorers in the NHL. They play really good defense. They do. They have a good goalie, this new kid. They made up for Carter Hart. They've got everything there. They just got to put the puck in the net. That was their biggest problem against Carolina. They held Carolina to, kept them in. They actually were pretty decent numbers defensively. They never got overwhelmed by the Hurricanes. They were just couldn't score. Simple as that.
1: Yeah.
0: And they need that LeClaire. They need that guy that, you know, and Danny Pierre only had his career high with the Flyers was 34 goals.
1: Yeah. I think as far as to answer your question, Chris, is that Tortorella is a, you know, a kick in the butt kind of coach.
0: Yeah.
1: So
0: yeah.
1: That works for a short term.
0: And
1: obviously it's working for Vegas, but long term, you know, it wears out his welcome, and I think that's what he did here in Philadelphia, especially with younger players. The kick in the pants coach works, I think, more with more veteran guys. And I'll go back to Philly's history. You know, they had in the early 2000s, they had Larry Boa as Alan's double fisting there in the his drinks in RDV mugs.
3: This is true.
0: One cold, one hot. Who doesn't do that?
1: Well, you know, you drink hot when it's cold and cold when it's hot.
0: I just had them in case.
1: Okay. But anyhow, you know, they were kind of a young team with Larry Boa, and it just seemed like they couldn't get over the hump. And they go to a kind of a fatherly figure in Charlie Manuel, and that worked out obviously great because they won their second ever World Series under him. So we'll see what happens in the finals here.
3: It seemed like that also a general manager, and I'm just belaboring, but it seemed like Ed Wade's hands were tied. You know, they couldn't make the trade. They'd sacrifice a Ryan Howard or a Chase Utley. And then they were like ready for prime time when Pat Gillick became the general manager, and then all of a sudden just things started to move in the right direction.
0: Mm-hmm. But it should be interesting. We're going to take a break. We'll be back with more Sports Page after this message.
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0: And welcome back. 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Mark After Dark is sitting behind me in a kind of creepy manner in the chair. He's monitoring the internet numbers, right? How many people are listening to us right now?
3: Let's see. Hundreds of thousands.
0: No, they would turn around.
1: Well, Mark takes off his socks and shoes. The Phillies and the Dodgers are tied at one. They're in the bottom of the third inning. Dodgers got one run in the second. They have a man on second, but like I said, there are two outs. Phillies got their run in the top of the second when Alec Boehm went deep for his sixth home run of the season. Jesus Luzardo on the hill for the Phillies at this point. And he's allowed five hits and one run. The Phillies, they're getting it done with one hit so far, which was the home run. So, obviously, so that's where the Phillies stand. Did we get Mark's numbers from Mark? I didn't hear.
10: I'm sorry?
0: How many people are listening?
10: So, 19 currently.
0: All right. Shout out there to our internet friends.
1: Major League Baseball scoreboard there in the seventh inning in Colorado, and the Rockies lead the Giants 5-0. Out in Chris's favorite city.
3: Sacred Tomato?
1: The Athletics leading the New York Yankees there in the fourth inning. 2-1 the score there. Seattle on top of the Arizona Diamondbacks. 4-0 that game in Seattle. They're bottom of the fourth. Of course, still 1-1 Phils and Dodgers in the third. Finals, the Chicago White Sox defeat the Tigers of Detroit 7-1. It was the Pirates at 9. So they edge the Minnesota Twins 10-9. The Washington Nationals also scored nine as they won, though, defeating the Padres 9-4. The Orioles were 6-5 winners over the Toronto Blue Jays. The Texas Rangers were up 3-0 in this game. The Kansas City Royals came back and took the lead and ultimately went up 6-3, only to see the Rangers storm back and win it, getting a walk-off in the bottom of the ninth to win it 7-6. In a, see, I guess this game would have been at the New Sombrero. The Angels, 14. The Tampa Bay Rays, 3. 9 seems to be a popular number in MLB tonight as the Red Sox hung 9 on the Guardians to win 9-1. The Mets were 6-1 winners over the Miami Marlins. Stop me if you've heard this before. The Houston Astros, 9. The Milwaukee Brewers, 2. The Braves were 5-2 winners over the Cincinnati Reds, who were wearing their City Connect uniforms, the Reds were, and they were all red. They looked like a bad softball team.
0: Or, you know, a box of Crayola crayons.
1: Well,
0: you know?
1: No, not really, because there
0: red.
1: Would be
0: like,
1: one box,
0: right.
1: One
3: Oh, like
1: color.
3: The 79 Phillies and the 2019 Phillies when they wore those.
1: The burgundy,
3: yes.
0: Those City Connect things, you can throw them all out in every team. I haven't seen one yet that I can stand.
1: No, yeah. I would probably tend to agree. I thought Colorado's was kind of interesting, but yeah, these were
0: miserable failure.
1: Yeah, the Reds 5-2 was the winner of the Braves over the Reds, and the Cubs were 6-1 winners over the St. Louis Cardinals. That is the Major League Baseball scoreboard tonight. On the minor league side, starting off with the Bills affiliates, the Lehigh Valley Iron Pigs fell to Buffalo 6-5. The Reading Fightin' Phils fell to Harrisburg 7-5. Clearwater defeated Dunedin 6-5. And unfortunately, Frederick and Jersey Shore couldn't get a 5 in there anywhere, nor was it 6-7. But it was Frederick over Jersey Shore 3-1. So that's the Phils affiliates. The Wilmington Blue Rocks, they fell to Brooklyn 8-1. So they are the affiliate of the Washington Nationals. And the Scranton-Wilkesboro Rail Riders were 7-2 winners over Worcester in AAA action. So there you go, the minor league baseball scoreboard.
0: All right. Well, the 76ers have narrowed their front office search down to 4 primary candidates, according to replace Daryl Morey.
1: I thought they hired somebody.
10: They did.
0: They did? Yeah. Who'd they hire?
10: Mike Gansey.
1: A.J. Brown.
0: Mike Gansey, he was number 4 in the odds.
1: Yeah. You should have put your inheritance on him.
10: Yeah, Sixers made the announcement yesterday.
0: Oh, sorry I missed that.
10: Yeah.
0: I was preoccupied.
10: Late in the afternoon.
0: Well, this is a lot of people, you know, I wonder if Jameer Nelson's going to stay. He's been with the Sixers the last few years, and he was the leading candidate, supposedly, to get that job. But it's like, what is the role when you don't really have any final say at all? And, you know, Bob Myers is the boss, you know, working for Josh Harris. And they're going to have to find out how to get out of these contracts, which doesn't seem like they will, but you never know. And start getting it, you know, build a team like the Thunder did and like the Spurs did. And so, and they have the redone. Did you see the redone?
3: How did that work out? They already tanked 12 years ago?
0: No, but I'm saying the NBA came up with an anti-tanking policy for 2 years that the owners voted on. And it's like if they get rid of all the millions of ping pong balls. There's only a handful of them. And 14 teams get ping pong balls. Both eighth seed get one. Even though you're in the playoffs, you get a ping pong ball. The if you finish like last, neck to the last, or third to the last, you only get 2 ping pong balls. Fourth, fifth, sixth, and seventh each get 3 ping pong balls. So they're trying to create like a relegation Sunday kind of thing towards the end of the season because you don't want to finish dead last and get one less ping pong ball. It's a huge margin, right? 2-3, right?
1: Yeah.
0: So they're creating a little. Kind of like that environment, relegation Sunday, like they do in England, in the British
1: Premier League,
0: where you lose your franchise, you know. So it's not quite that, but if you get relegated, you're done. your roster gets blown up, you lose your TV money. It's pretty nasty. And those relegation games are packed, you know, just these last place games in England every year. And it's like a big, huge holiday, Relegation Sunday. You know, so
1: which was last Sunday.
0: Right. So yeah. The super franchises have every year, Chelsea and Manchester United, Manchester City. You know, these franchises are never going to be in these games. But but some of these ones, and then three teams move up every year to the Premier League. So, but anyway, so now there's going to be, you want to have a race to stay out of that third, second, or, you know, the last, next to the last, and third to the last, to stay out of that. So the teams are going to be trying to win to get the extra ping pong ball. It's interesting. We'll see how it works. But instead of just teams flat out tanking and not caring, there will be something to play for at the end of the season.
1: I'm reading this story about the Sixers and Bob Myers, the architect of the four-time NBA champion Golden
0: he
1: State.
0: He wasn't the architect.
1: Like,
0: he was
1: Steph
0: on the staff.
1: Mariner, I mean, Steph Curry. Like, you know what?
0: Come on.
1: He's an architect George Costanza is an architect.
0: Right. He was part of the. He was a key
3: or
0: member
3: marine
0: of the
3: biologist,
0: staff.
3: For that matter.
0: He was a key member of the staff that brought that team together. Yeah. I mean, that's fair. But after Steph Curry won the first NBA championships, that it's just like, if he's healthy, they're going to win the NBA title, right? You know.
1: Much.
0: So I mean, you're credit for the first one,
1: people,
0: not all four.
1: And people want to play with him because they know he's a great player and he can win
0: he's
1: championships.
0: A magnet. Yeah.
1: So he, yeah, exactly.
0: You get credit for the first one, not the fourth.
1: Yeah.
0: But he was there. And they, if you, you know, it's, you know, a great manager, sports manager said, if you get invited back, you've done your job. Don't worry about the money. If you get invited back, you did your job. And so he got invited back a lot at that franchise. This guy, Bob Myers.
1: Bob Myers, yeah.
0: Yeah, he got invited back a lot. So so he was doing something right. So he's a good pick to do this, but I don't know how they're going to get there in definition of purgatory with this with these contracts, and I don't know how they're going to do it.
3: Remember how
0: Paul George isn't as helpless because he can play. Actually, he played a lot. He played pretty well overall. He was a big reason why they beat the Celtics in those seven games. So was Joel Embiid, but he was in and out of the lineup, and it's brutal with this guy. And your team changes every game he's in. It's a different, completely different team than when he's not. And I just think that I don't, you know, Paul George, he only has one more year of guaranteed money and then the option year, whereas Joel Embiid has two more guaranteed years and a third that's a player option for $67 million is like,
1: yeah,
0: like they're going to replace that picture of that, you know, that guy that's Captain Obvious, that, you know, with the sailor thing, they're going to replace it with Joel Embiid. You know, like,
3: well,
0: here's Captain Obvious now.
3: Well, they'll get out from under these contracts, and then they'll be 20. They'll win 20 games a year, like just in time to open the new arena.
0: If they could get a, you know, a, I know it sounds easy, but he played terrible tonight. But Chet Holmgren kind of guy, you know, some of these big guys, they need a big to go with this great backcourt. Again, very disappointing they don't have. They don't have Jared McCain here. That would have been an incredible backcourt, right? And they still have a very good backcourt. I think Grimes is a good player, you know. But again,
3: VJ just incredible job this year.
0: Yeah, he was terrific,
3: incredible.
0: First team All NBA, rookie team, and he's going to start making All Star teams, you know. And you know,
3: but Tyrese Maxey can't do it all by himself.
0: No, and you got one wingman there. Ding! He just gave it. Shout out to Mark there. But anyway, he's got one wingman. He needs more, and you know, he's got some pieces there that have been nice players, but they've got to upgrade everything outside of those first two. You know, and so Kelly Oubre, nice player, not going to win you a title.
3: Role player.
0: Grimes,
3: role player.
0: Nice player, not going to win you a title. Their two bigs, just not. They're just not going to get it done, you know, for you. So, Andre Drummond, You know, thank you very much. You worked your butt off when you came in here, but he's not taking you anywhere. You know, so they need to do some major. They got to hit another home run in the draft this year at the 22nd pick and find a way maybe to move up a little bit. But get a big. You need to get some bigs in here that are young and sprite, you know what I mean? And take minutes away from Embiid, you know, because I don't know how they're going to get out of purgatory and make any moves in the this was the year because Indiana was a mess, right? And Boston, they overcame. That was supposed to be a down year for them, but they ended up being the number two seed, but then the Sixers took them out. So and then they just fell apart. But everybody fell apart against the Knicks.
3: Yeah, but also but I think the Sixers were as my daughter's expression, Sixers ran out of spoons. They ran out of energy. They expended it all to make that incredible comeback and defeat the Celtics on their court in seven games. And yeah. I just think that, like after that, they had nothing left.
0: Yeah. Well, where San Antonio, it's all kids. They're going to go right into the next series full of energy, you know, because none of them are old. And that's going to be, I think it's going to be really interesting how they're going to deal with Wemby, you know, and so at the God. So, but I, you know, one thing I like watching the Knicks, I do. I'm not going to apologize for it, but I can't stand their sideline with all these, you know, these movie stars and all that stuff. But that's part of being in the finals. If the Sixers were in it, you'd see all the Philly guys.
3: You'd see Will Smith. You'd see Bradley Cooper. You'd see.
0: Yeah. They'd all be there. So, anyway. I can't imagine what those
3: Quinta Brunson from Abbott Elementary.
0: Yeah.
1: Is Spike Lee still at all the games?
0: Yeah.
1: Okay. But, I mean, he's at all the games, so it's not like he's
0: a fan. Yeah, he's a real fan.
1: Yeah.
0: And he's there every game. Like, Jack Nicholson used to be with the he's gotten so old he's not going to the games anymore. But Jack Nicholson was a legitimate Lakers fan.
1: Yeah.
0: You know, he wasn't there just to be on camera, whatever. And Spike Lee was a legitimate Knicks fan. He's not there just when the playoffs are going. Like, with that kid from Dune and the Chocolate Factory? Shalaman.
1: You're the movie expert.
0: He's worn out his welcome in my head. I thought he was really good in Dune, and he was incredible in Interstellar. He played Matthew McConaughey's son. You don't know that movie. It's science fiction, so you wouldn't have watched it. So, but anyway.
1: All right.
0: He didn't do anything even close to that. But anyway, so we are the Flyers again. We talked about them a little earlier because we were talking about the NHL finals. But again, they have they have their goalie for the future in Dan Vladar, but they've got good but they need Travis Konecny had 68 points. Trevor Zegras had 67 points. Owen Tippett had 67 points. Mitchkov had 66 points. You're not going anywhere in the playoffs when you have regular season scoring numbers like that. So they've got it. And he has done a good job, the management there, even though they're ex-Flyers. They've cleared tons of salary cap. I mean, it has been the big criticism is that all they ever hire are ex-Flyers. And they're doing it now. But so anyway, but they have cleared tons of salary cap space. They can go out for some big names, and hopefully they'll get somebody to convince somebody to come here.
1: Yeah. Yeah, and I think they do have, prospects or suspects until they get it done.
11: Right.
1: But I mean, at least it seems like they've got some guys in the pipeline, and we were teased a little bit with at the end of the season and in the playoffs. With Porter Marton and what he was able to bring, so if they can build on that, they're working their way towards having guys, in the top 10 in scoring. But you're right; they have to get that. That's the last piece of this puzzle. It looks like right now, and hopefully this run that they made to the playoffs is a jumping off point, not. Yeah, and it's felt like we've been here before where they make the playoffs and then the next year they crash and burn. Make the playoffs, crash and burn. There can't be a crash and burn. They have to build on having made the playoffs, having made that great run. What was it, 3.8% chance to make the playoffs or whatever it was. coming out of the Olympics, and they made the playoffs. So that, it's mandatory that you build on that.
0: Yeah.
1: Then what do you do? I mean, do you start over with new management or what? So they've got to get the job done.
0: Yeah, they've got the muckers and grinders that the Flyers have always been known for from back in the 70s, but they've got to get that line that when they plop out on the ice like Lindros,
1: LeClaire.
0: When they came on the line, the building was uplifted because you're probably going to see a score.
1: Yeah.
0: That line doesn't exist with these guys. They won that first series against Pittsburgh because of good defense and timely goal scoring, and a Pittsburgh team that's fading. That was their last gasp, whatever. It's just got to they've got to find that gunner. And they haven't had a guy like that since forever, right? And so
3: maybe like Jacob Voracek might have been like the last scorer.
0: I don't know. Briere. That was a long time ago. He's now the general manager of the team. We'll see what they can do. But anyway, are we going to take a break?
1: We will. We'll update you that the Dodgers have gone up now with a run in the bottom of the fourth to take a 2-1 lead as they're going to the fifth inning. And we are going to break here on Sports Page on the Delaware Valley Radio Network.
11: There I was in my business suit, all dressed up, just uptight as I could possibly be. And I don't remember much of what was said at that first AA meeting. It was more the feeling of the meeting itself.
12: That's what has kept me going. 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
3: 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Yes, in Mark After Dark's neighborhood. 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The amphitheater is located off Millman Street near West Hartwell Lane. 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
3: Yeah, Al, if you don't mind, I want to just interject here a minute. Sad news. Last week, was on a Thursday, about Claude Lemieux. His brain is now being donated to Boston University's CTE Center to research the long-term effects of repetitive brain injuries, according to his family, in a statement released a couple hours ago. Released by daughter Claudie Lemieux Bishop. Claude Lemieux, as many of you know, died of suicide at the age of 60 on Thursday, according to authorities. After earlier in the week serving as the Montreal Canadiens' torchbearer prior to a playoff game, he played nearly 1,500 NHL games with six teams from 83 to 09 and was known for his hard-hitting style and his ability to perform in big games on the way to winning the Stanley Cup four different times. The family said it gave the CTE Center permission to publicly share any findings with Lemieux's name, adding that no conclusion should be drawn regarding any diagnosis. Claude dedicated his post-playing career to helping the next generation, the family said. referring to Lemieux becoming an agent. By allowing his name to be connected to this research, we hope his life can contribute to greater understanding, more honest conversations, and better protection for athletes and families in the years ahead. This is according to the Associated Press.
1: And it was just, like you said in from that article, that he was the torchbearer at Montreal, just a couple of days. And you wonder how, what's going on that it could go from that high to the low of
0: wanting to leave.
1: Yeah, mental illness is stunning. And, I don't think we have anywhere, and it's a lot better than it used to be, but I don't think we're anywhere near touching the surface of what goes on. And hopefully, people who do that will be able to, they'll learn from that and maybe find an answer. And I do know that there is a helpline. 988 is the national number to call if you or someone you know is struggling with suicide. And, we talked about A.J. Brown. That's something he dealt with. Yeah. Earlier in his career. So, you think that these guys are great athletes and they've got the world by the tail.
0: Yeah.
1: And no, they're just normal people in those aspects, too.
0: They're just really good at a sport.
1: Yeah. And that's
0: the only difference.
1: That's a scary thing is that, it looks like he's got it together. She's got it together. And really, they don't. And so, 988 is the number. You can call it or text it. If you or like I said, or someone you know needs emotional support.
0: All right. Great announcement there. Appreciate it.
3: Yes, sir.
0: Chris. And so are we moving on to racing? Do we have I watched the Union's game against Miami when they had Suarez and Messi playing against them, and they took a 3-1 lead, halfway through the first half. And, wow. And then they fired the coach after that game, I think.
1: Yes, they've fired the coach.
0: And is an interim coach in there now, right?
10: Brian Richter, who is former LaSalle.
1: Rob Thompson is the.
0: We can't do any worse, And so, but there was some really.
3: Mark, you want to repeat what you just said? I'm sorry.
10: So Ryan Richter played, he was a former soccer player. Sorry,
0: go ahead
10: and come over.
0: You can do a Paul McCartney, Harrison right here with the mic.
17: Okay, so Ryan Richter, who was just named the new coach, so he played soccer at William Tennant High School. He actually played some high school basketball there as well, but he was more known for soccer. And Ryan Richter also played his college soccer at LaSalle University.
0: Okay. Any pro-level soccer?
17: Not to my knowledge, no.
0: He just got into coaching after that.
1: So
0: Nicky Batts test. He can't do any worse.
1: No, they were brutal for a team that was the Supporters Shield winner last year.
0: And I'm watching this game and it was like,
17: it was embarrassing. I was listening to the game on the radio. It was just absolutely embarrassing. Well,
1: that's even worse than watching it.
0: 6-4 game against Miami.
17: If you score, outdoor soccer games are not known to be high scoring, but if you score 4 goals in an outdoor game, you should be winning that game.
0: Yeah,
17: I mean you should be. And this is like the third or fourth time, if I'm correct, Rock, that the Union have given up about 3 or 4 goals in a game.
0: It was just a wild game, and it was like
17: ridiculous.
0: Players for Miami were like wide open in front of the net. Suarez catches. He's what, 45 now? I mean, he's a great player in his day, but Suarez is playing from Venezuela. He's he chests the ball in front of the net, and like there is no defenders within like 6-7 yards of him in any direction, and just him and the goalie just turns around and just dunks it into the net. And it's like even the announcer is saying, this isn't really good soccer, but it's entertaining. It was entertaining. But they have 1 win so far this season, so I can understand why they made that change.
1: Yeah. They've only given up 4 goals twice, the 6 the other night, and then they allowed Orlando to score 4 earlier in the month. But, they've had some bad losses, like, extra time goal I think they had a win all but locked up and allowed an extra time goal.
0: It's New England, I think it was.
1: It wound up either a loss or a draw. But, yeah, so it's just been not good. And, I mean, how do you fall off a cliff like that?
0: Yeah.
1: You know, it's one thing. All right, you maybe not expected to win the Supporters Shield every year, but, you know, don't crash and burn.
0: Yeah. I like the Sullivan kid, the 16-year-old. He can really play. You know, so, but they got to do something, and they did something. So
1: yeah,
0: we'll see if it works. Anyway, the are we going to take a break? No, we're not going to take a break because it's at the bottom of the hour. And are we going to go to auto racing? How did we do last week? I think you gave standings, but I'm still in first place, but just barely. There's only 30 points separating all four of us.
17: Yeah.
0: Right?
1: And, well, real quick, MLS, I don't think there are any games. There were no games today. So,
0: have you seen the sales for seats in the World Cup here in the all of North America?
1: You published it a couple of weeks ago, yeah.
0: It's still no change. Yeah. Like the knockout rounds are like not even 30% of the stadiums are sold, sold tickets.
1: I wonder if once the tournament starts, if that'll pick up.
0: No, and once they drop the prices. Yeah, $11,000 for a lower level seat to see a group stage game. I don't care who the teams are. That's nuts. $11,000 for one ticket? For 42, 45-minute halves? You know, crazy. You know, so, and like I said, I go to the, if you get a chance, you want some laughs. The link, I mean, if you're, you know, the City and the Eagles and you're wanting to have the World Cup here, right, you know, and your Ivory Coast Ecuador game, you know, seats are like, you know, $250, $300 each.
1: Yeah. And they are going all out. They're having the watch party on in Fairmount Park on Lemon Hill. So,
0: be,
1: I mean.
0: It's free to do that, right? There'll be plenty of people there.
1: Yeah.
0: They should, the Ivory Coast, if FIFA had, you know, they won't do it. But Ivory Coast, Ecuador, and Philly, they should just open the gates, let it be free, and make all the money from parking and you know, refreshments and food, you know. Mm-hmm. But because who is going to pay that kind of crazy money to these are cheap, the cheapest seat in the building. So I didn't look up exactly what the sales for that specific game is you know, the link. I didn't look up specific. I just go overall. And they're not even 50% for any of the games.
1: Across the country.
0: And both Canada and Mexico.
1: Yeah.
0: I mean, Mexico City's stadiums, like, the prices are insane.
3: $717 for one seat. For this Ivory Coast Ecuador game. Section 227. Yeah. So that just gives you an idea. And those are the cheap seats.
0: And so, you know, you could bring in Temple against Penn soccer teams, and you get a bigger crowd. Just charge like $10 or something, you know. You get a couple thousand people maybe to come to see that, you know. So who's going to come to see that? You know, you have 48 teams in the final. 48 in the final rounds. I mean, this is what, to your point, Chris, mm-hmm. about the NFL, like, diluting everything.
3: Great.
0: This is diluted beyond words, and the public's not falling for it. And here is your example. The public is not buying these tickets. They're just not buying them.
3: And FIFA, and you know what? And one of my friends is in the hotel industry, as far as revenue control.
0: Some of the hotels have already been released back out to the public.
3: Tens of thousands of rooms have been canceled. Right. Tens of thousands, just in Philadelphia.
0: They took
3: tens
0: the hold
3: of
0: off.
3: Thousands.
0: FIFA took the hold off them because they're not going to screw the hotels, holding them for FIFA fans, and there's nobody coming. And then you get into all the politics stuff. Is this the friendliest place in the world to go to right now? No.
3: No, it isn't.
0: So,
3: nope. Think again.
0: So, it's a perfect storm, so to speak. They have the worst World Cup here. We had the best World Cup ever for attendance, you know, success, finances, everything in 92, I think it was, in the history of the World Cup. America hosted the most efficient. 94. And then now we may
1: except
0: host
1: that guy from Colombia.
0: The worst. So
1: he didn't have,
3: and you know what,
1: tournament.
3: Karma. You know what, the karma's a fill in the blank. You know.
0: All right, enough of that. All right, we're gonna do racing now.
1: Yes. You had to answer your first question: how we did last week at the Coca-Cola 600, which was won by Daniel Suarez. A rain shortened the event by a little bit, not too long, too shortened, but it was shortened a little bit. Anyway, I had Tyler Reddick. He was fourth. Al, you maintained first place. You had Ty Gibbs, who was sixth. Chris had Ryan Blaney, who was seventh.
0: Wow.
1: And Mark was, he had Brad Keselowski. He was 15th. Mark has 346 points. I've got 363. Chris has 366. And Al, you have 376.
0: Okay. So, and who has the poll tomorrow? It's a pajamas.
3: Very competitive.
0: It's a pajamas party tomorrow.
3: Very competitive RDV Cup, I must say.
0: Yes.
1: I must say.
0: So Joe Kibbs Racing is has two out of the four, actually out of the top six, they have half the spots. Joe Gibbs is representing tomorrow.
1: Yes, and they're racing in Nashville. The race will be actually tomorrow evening. And
0: Nashville.
1: Nashville. And of the it was qualifying was rained out, so Denny Hamlin is on the pole, like you had said.
0: Then Tyler Reddick, Daniel Suarez, Christopher Dung Bell, and Kyle Larson, Ty Gibbs. You want to take over? You got Ryan Blaney. Number eight is William Byron. Number nine is Joey Logano. And Rock's favorite, number 10, is Shane Van
1: Ginsbergen. Zane Smith is 11th, then Brad Keselowski, Eric Jones, Michael McDowell, Ricky Stenhouse Jr. 17th is
3: Husavar.
1: 18th is Bubba Wallace.
0: Carson Husavar.
1: And we've got 38 cars in the field tomorrow. Seeing if anybody
0: and that household name, good old Connor Zitch.
1: Zilch.
0: Some Trackhouse Racing. How many cars do they have in the race? Trackhouse Racing.
1: Trackhouse has, I think they have they're a two-car team, I think.
0: They have Shane Van.
1: Ginsbergen.
0: Is one. They have two. And that's it. They have two cars in the race.
1: So.
0: So Mark has to pick his.
1: Well, yeah. Last few weeks when I've been on here, I've tried to inject some history, and last week, you know, we were kind of talking about it because of the death of Kyle Busch and some guys in history, and I walked right into it. I listened to a lot of books on tape, and I'm listening right now. You know, I mentioned about people who died kind of disease, and you have to go back 100 years, lots of times at the height of their career. The book I'm reading right now, listening to right now, is about the Gipper, George Gipp. And he was that way. He died of, I think, of pneumonia as a relatively young man. I think his college career may have been over by the time he passed away, but wasn't over by much. And then a guy I wanted to talk about, I was planning on talking about him anyway, because it was 40 years ago that Tim Richmond developed or went on this amazing run where in 12 races, he won six of them in the 1986 series. It was his first year. He moved over to Hendrick Motorsports, and he started with a second at the Coke 600. And then two races later at Pocono, he won his first race with Hendrick. And then, like I said, won six of 12 races overall. But this is the 12. Second, first, 15th, first, second, sixth, first.
0: Wow.
1: So an amazing run by Tim Richmond that he was on in 1986. And then tragically, he developed AIDS and was out at the end after the end of that season. Was out for a while, didn't return until Pocono in the middle of the 87 season. And he won his first two races, Pocono and the next race at Riverside, and then was fourth at Michigan and only raced four more times after that before he had to get out of the car again as he was developing AIDS. And he was supposed to race in the 1988 Daytona 500. And NASCAR, they didn't know what was going on with him, so they quickly developed a drug testing policy, and he failed. And it was learned later that they rigged it for him to fail because they didn't know what was going on with him, and he wouldn't tell them. And then they said, because he had spent time in a clinic in Cleveland, they said, well, all right, you're okay with the drugs, but we want your medical records. Why were you in this clinic? And he refused to release them. And
0: incredible stigma in 1986.
1: Absolutely incredible stigma. And then he died. You want to talk about stigma? When he died in August of 1989, there's an ESPN 30 for 30 for him. His sister said the funeral home charged them an extra $100 to handle his body because he had AIDS. Like that extra $100 would have prevented somebody from getting AIDS who was dealing with a dead body.
0: Zero
1: right?
0: chance anybody would have gotten
1: exactly.
0: Sick
1: but
0: from that.
1: What are you going to do? He's got AIDS. We want an extra $100 to deal with his body. Like they got you over a barrel. So
0: didn't he have all kinds of relationships? Isn't he the driver?
1: Yes, he was. Yes, he
0: and
1: was.
0: They didn't remember who these four people were that he.
1: No, they don't know who the women were,
0: he probably infected.
1: Yeah,
0: a lot of them just didn't want to go public with it.
1: I'm sure. Yeah,
0: he's
1: so,
0: a tragic figure. Period.
1: Absolutely, and if you see the movie Days of Thunder with Tom Cruise, there's elements of the Tim Richmond story in that, and there's a few other guys, but a lot of it is the Tim Richmond story. Yeah. And it was an amazing rise. He started out at Indy, and he was the rookie of the year at Indianapolis in 1980, and then moved to NASCAR and kind of treaded water for a little while, won some races, but then he made that move to Hendrick 40 years ago and had that amazing run. So just wanted to bring up that history of Tim Richmond and kind of parlay it into what was going on a little bit with Kyle Busch and his death. And I think if you watched any of the ceremony that they had on track at Charlotte last week before the Coke 600, race car drivers and memorial services, funerals are oil and water for obvious reasons. But the fact that every driver and many of the crew members were all out there supporting his family just, I think, kind of tells you where they are as a sport trying to move forward with this. And you saw the same outpouring after Dale Earnhardt passed away, and that was 25 years ago. So I think my story is over, but like I said, I just wanted to bring up Tim Richmond.
0: Sure.
1: And as I was going to the Pro Football Hall of Fame, I drove right past his hometown of Ashland, Ohio. So I almost stopped. I wonder if they have any kind of remembrance of him there. I'll have to look that up. I kind of was past it when I thought, I wonder. We have to make our picks for the race at Nashville tomorrow. But before we do, IndyCar, no rest for the weary after a great Indianapolis 500. They move on to the streets of Detroit. Alex Palou, no surprise there, having a great season. He will start on the pole as they race through for the Grand Prix of Detroit. But now, Mark, make your pick for the NASCAR race at Nashville.
17: Okay. Rock, are you supplying the country music for the race tomorrow night since we're in Nashville?
1: I thought you were our backup country music guy.
17: Oh, okay. Well, then, so it is. All right, let's get Tyler Reddick back into the win column. I can't remember. When was his last win?
1: It's been a couple weeks.
17: All right, time for him to get back into the winner's circles and take the checkered flag. So I'm going to go Tyler Reddick.
1: Okay. I'm going to go Christopher Bell.
3: Ding. All right, I'm going to go Pajamas.
1: Denny Hamlin, starting on the pole.
0: Wow. Well, I'm going to go with Ryan Blaney.
1: Who's starting seventh? Okay, there you go. So Al's got Ryan Blaney. Denny Hamlin for Chris. I've got Christopher Bell and Tyler Reddick for Mark.
0: All right.
1: As they race at Nashville tomorrow evening on the mile and a third super speedway there.
0: I love Nashville. Nice place to be. I was there for about a week once.
1: I was there for like 2 hours.
0: I interviewed Eddie George.
1: And I was in Knoxville for a Tennessee game. We set up an interview and drove to Nashville, interviewed him, and drove home, drive back to Knoxville.
0: Wow. Well, anyway, that's going to do it for Sports Page.
1: Great show.
0: My name is Al Thompson.
3: 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Mark After Dark will be back for Late Night Flashbacks Thursday night.
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0: Hi, this is Michelle Kenney. 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
1: 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This is the FM Audition on RTV. My name is Al Thompson. I'm here till 2 o'clock with some great original music, mostly from artists from the Lehigh Delaware Valley. A friend of the FM Audition thrown in there every once in a while. But we just had a nice long set of songs to start the whole show off. We went for over a half hour. Did a double shot of Bricklin, Like This, and Even When You're Done With Me. They're going to be at June 27th at 23 East Cabaret. You want to double check that and make sure that's 23 East Cabaret is now the Ardmore Music Hall. We also heard from John Fay, Sell It in the NFT. We also heard from Suge Daniels. Leave the Light On. Leave a Light On, we heard. We also heard a double shot of Joseph Parsons. And I played his tune with Ben Arnold called Believe Anything. And I also played Bookshop Mary from his album Holy Loneliness Divine, which is pretty recent. So and a real oldie, good song by the Daves. You remember them? The Daves. Where Will I Live When I Die with Becca Eaton. And she was amazing. Trombone playing, Becca Eaton. She could really sing. Amazing theatrics on stage, change costumes, kind of like a female Peru Review, but they were definitely different. And but they, you know, they're still around. Not the Daves, but members are still around doing in the music business. So great stuff here on the FM Audition on RTV, if I do say so myself. And we're going to get right back to the tunes and going to play Tommy Conwell, a busy guy all summer. He is going to be pretty much at the same place. You have to check his TommyConwellStore.com CD. He's got dozens of gigs at the Orr House Pub in Seattle City. So I want to check him out. Tommy Conwell, with different versions of him. Tommy Conwell and the Unrumblers, Tommy Conwell Solo. He's got all kinds of different acts that he's doing as Tommy Conwell. This is Out in the Blue on the FM Audition on RDV.

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0: Hello, this is Ted Taylor, inviting you to join me every Tuesday morning from 8 a.m. till noon for the Good Morning Show. I'll be spinning the sounds of the big band era, and together we'll share the great music of the 30s through the 50s, the bands, the instrumentalists, and your favorite vocalists. Once a month, we count down your hit parade favorites from a selected year. Sometimes the sounds will be familiar, other times they won't. But take it from me, they'll all be good listening. 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I know we're going to have a good time.
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0: Hey, guess what? We have, we were, talking about how bad the Phillies were during Sports Page, in the series against the Dodgers, but they're leading 4-3 in the bottom of the ninth with one out, and Duran is pitching. So he's got two more outs to get, and the Phillies will take game two of this, and they would have won 4 out of 5 of this West Coast road trip. So good stuff here. Let's see if the Phillies can hold on to that. While we're watching that, all of us, and we'll give you an update on how that went, but reminding you that we heard from Tommy Conwell and the Young Rumblers out of the blue. Go check out Tommy Conwell's store, .com, and you can check out his schedule, which is pretty incredible. Michael Anthony Gretto we just heard from, Fade Into the Night. We heard from Ezra Mohawk, Stronger Than the Wind, and that was the B-side of What's Love Got to Do With It, the actual vinyl single for that great movie with Tina Turner. We heard from Boys to Men, We heard from Dr. Dog from their Be the Void CD, I Played Vampire. We're going to get back to the tunes right now. We'll keep you updated on the Phillies situation as they try to grab this game here in Los Angeles against a pretty good team. Here is Modern Baseball on the FM Audition on RDV.

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0: we asked parents who adopted teens to share their journey.
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3: 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This is the FM Audition on RDV. We had a nice long set of songs there. John Eddy, In Between Days, also heard from Low Cut Connie, Living in the USA, Rick Denzine, Overwhelmed, Small Town Titans, I'm Not Done, and Bon Jovi, Living on a Prayer, incredible video. It's got 1.4 billion viewers on it. Wow, that's impressive. Anyway, we also heard from Live, one of their older albums. I played The Dam at Otter Creek, and that's from their Throwing Copper CD, and we started the whole thing off with Modern Baseball. From the Holy Ghost CD, Just Another Face, here on the FM Audition on RDV. So we are officially in our home stretch. Let's get it started here. And we're going to do a tune I've always liked by The War on Drugs. This is called Pain on the FM Audition on RDV.

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That is Robert Hazard and his classic Chain Reaction. Some people like that better than just about any other song he did, you know, including Escalator of Life. But that's a great song by the one and only Mr. Robert Hazard. And we're going to continue on. We have a couple more songs to go for the rest of the night. I want to let you know I'm going to play by the Alliance, Why Do I, from the Philadelphia Rock Volume 1 CD by the Joe and Phil Niccolo down at, it was actually Pyramid Records, but it was when they were young and just starting out. That's an old compilation CD. We're also going to hear from the Rivals, Jamie, on their relatively new CD. It's the very best Volume 1 Rivals, and of course we're going to start off. We're going to play during this segment. We're going to play, of course, what we play every week, which is the Mighty Manatee's Medicine Show from their Take Two and Call Me in the Morning CD and Live Medicine. And we're going to play Franklin's Tower, which we do here just about every week. All right, well, let's get this final stage started. We're going to hit Jamie on the FM audition on RDB.

0: just didn't want it bad enough. That should have been an easy win. 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You gotta hustle. You could have made that play if you'd been open.
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0: All right. Welcome back one last time, reminding you that the bars are letting out. 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This is your life or the life of another human being that could be at stake if you get behind the wheel of a car if you've been drinking. 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You don't have to check your texts. 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You never know when your dreams might come true. So, my name is Al Thompson. Until next time, hey, I'll see ya.

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0: We interrupt this record to bring you a special bulletin. The reports of a flying saucer hovering over the city have been confirmed. The flying saucers are real. That was the Clatters recording. Too real. We switch you now to our on-the-spot reporter downtown.
1: Come on, baby, let's go downtown.
0: Take it away, John Cameron Cameron.
2: This is John Cameron Cameron downtown. Pardon me, madam. Would you tell our audience what would you do if the saucer were to land?
3: Duck back in the alley.
2: Thank you. And now the thin gentleman there.
4: What I'm gonna do is hard to tell.
2: The gentleman with the guitar. What would you do, sir?
5: Take a walk down the street.
2: Thank you. I return you now.

0: That was the Pelican's outer space recording. Earth. I've just been handed a bulletin. The flying saucer has just landed. We switch you again downtown.
1: Here we are again. We have with us Professor Sir Cedric Fentingmold of the British Institute. And the professor is approaching the saucer to see if there's possibly any sign of life aboard.
0: Well, I'm sure something. Are you there?
2: I hear you now.
0: That was Laughing Lewis's record, Knocking.
1: This is John Cameron Cameron on the spot. And now I believe we're about to hear the words of the first spaceman ever to land on Earth.
3: Oh, wah, bah, bloom, ah, blah, bam, boom.
1: And now here are the bowl scores.
4: 4-3, 6-2, and 8-1.
1: The impact of seeing the first spaceman has this reporter reeling.
5: Here I go.
0: That was the Clatters again with their big one. Uh-oh!
1: This is John Cameron Cameron again downtown. The spaceman has returned to his ship and is taking off. We return you now to our studios.
0: The flying saucer has gone. There is no threat of an invasion. However, the flying saucers are still

0: We are not going to interrupt this record. Yes, we are. The flying saucer has landed again. Washington, the Secretary of Defense has just said...
1: Ain't that a shame?
0: That was Skinny Dynamo's record. That's a shame.
2: This is John Cameron, Cameron Part 2. Gathered around me are several of the spacemen. Tell us, have you come to conquer the world? And now would you repeat that in English?
3: Don't want the world to have and hold.
4: Hey, why don't you go back where you came from?
5: Don't be angry and drive me away.
2: We return you now to our studios.
0: Here is a news item from Washington. The president has just issued a statement to the spacemen, and we quote...
6: You can do anything, but lay off of my blue suede shoes.
0: That was Pa Gherkin's record, Shoes. We switch you again downtown.
2: This is John Cameron, Cameron downtown.
7: Professor Cedric of the British Institute, tell us, how were the saucers able to land?
0: Where do you see...
8: Motor cooled down, the heat went down.
0: That was Huckleberry's recording... The motor cooled down.
7: This is John Cameron, Cameron again. I believe the spaceman has a final parting word.
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0: The spacemen have gone again, but look to the skies. The saucers will always be there.
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2: She wasn't even trying to give me a friendly recommendation. She was just describing it, witnessing to what the book did for her. I was so happy it ended the way it did, she explained. I just closed the book when I finished it and cried for like a half an hour. I hadn't read the book that she was describing, but I knew the feeling. It's the joy of a long and winding story that you couldn't have written, nor even predicted. But when you got to the end, and you saw how it all fit, how all the threads came together, and you wouldn't have wanted it any other way, and it's just so satisfying that you can't help but choke back some tears, or just let them flow. Now, usually when I hear someone raving about a new book, I'm skeptical. I don't assume that it would have the same effect on me. But in this case, when she described it, I knew right away that I wanted to read the book. Not just because of her recommendation, but because I knew the author. I hadn't read this book, but I had read another book by the same author, so I knew. I knew that what she had described would be so. Not just for her, but true also for me. Now, if only the same could be said for life. That we have the same author, and that we know this author, and that he can do what a good author does. Or do you see yourself as the author of your own story? But then, can you write an ending that will satisfy you? The problem with trusting yourself, or any human, is that we're all working from essentially the same limitations. Limits in our experience, knowledge, skills, powers. This is even the case for artificial intelligence, since it's just an enormous conglomeration of human strengths and shortcomings. The problem of trusting AI to become the author of our story is the same as the problem of trusting other humans, which is the same as the problem of trusting yourself. Even if you could manage to write into existence everything you ever wanted, what happens when you find out that everything still isn't enough? This is the problem that an ancient philosopher once discovered, that even everything is never enough. And his conclusions still feel relevant today. This philosopher lived about 3,000 years ago, and he had hit the lottery of life situations, having the good fortune to be born as a king during a season of peace and prosperity in the kingdom. He was one of the few people in history who really did seem to have the capacity to claim sole authorship over his life. He was, perhaps, the most brilliant and least limited human who has ever lived. He got everything he wanted, and no one, no other human, had the power to deny him. He had all the food, free time, friends, side hustles, plus followers, admirers, sexual partners, concerts, excursions, life hacks. He had it all. But somewhere around middle age, he hit a wall. Writer's block, so to speak. And he knew that he could never craft a satisfying ending to his life story. He wasn't enough to satisfy himself. Listen to how he says it. I denied myself nothing my eyes desired. I refused my heart no pleasure. My heart took delight in all my work, and this was the reward for all my labor. Yet when I surveyed all that my hands had done, and what I had toiled to achieve, everything was vapor, vanity, void, chasing after the wind. Nothing was gained under the sun. The quote comes from the Bible, from the book of Ecclesiastes, the Bible's most famous philosopher. Author Bobby Jameson has recently described the book of Ecclesiastes as three views from a building with three floors. We'll talk about the view from the first two floors now, and we'll get to the third floor later. Ecclesiastes' philosopher spends most of his time on the first floor, on the ground floor. This is the space of everyday life where he's been trying to write his own story, but has come up empty. Exhausted from the emptiness, occasionally the philosopher takes the stairs up to the second floor. And from this vantage point, he looks at the world from a different perspective, through the window of biblical faith. Now, just in case you need a refresher on biblical faith, here are the basics. God is the creator of everything, which means that God is the author of life. And God is currently authoring your life story and mine and everyone's, everywhere, all the time. And he's doing this so that we would come to know him and trust him, because he's the only one who is enough to satisfy us. From the second floor, the philosopher of Ecclesiastes sees the world through the window of the first two chapters of the Bible, through Genesis chapters 1 and 2. These chapters describe how everything we are and everything we have has come to us as a gift from a glad and generous God. That's the view from the second floor. But back down the stairs on the first floor, from the ground floor, he sees life through Genesis chapters 3 and 4. Those chapters tell how humanity, because of our distrust in God, and because of our desire to become our own authors, replacement gods, we plunged ourselves into ruin and misery, and brought the whole created order down with us. These views from each floor, taken together, show us a complicated world. A world that is good, but fallen. Beautiful, but broken. A gift that's been hijacked. Back up on the second floor, Genesis chapters 1 and 2 show us an ideal world. And if you read it, maybe it feels out of touch. But even these chapters were written with empathy for people like us, people who spend most of our time on that ground floor. One clue that they were written with us in mind is the way Genesis 1 describes the initial condition of God's creation. Without form and void is the traditional translation of the Hebrew words, but other translations put it more bluntly, wasted and empty. Elsewhere in the Bible, those same Hebrew words describe a barren desert, a howling wasteland, a broke-down, boarded-up city, a ruined kingdom. So why put it in these terms? Why depict this ideal beginning as a hopeless, trackless wasteland? Because even these chapters were originally written for people who weren't there for the beginning, who hadn't seen the ending, but were now living in a literal wasteland. And some days their lives felt wasted and empty. But from these first words, Genesis begins to assure them and us that the God who is with us in the wasteland is the same God who once made a wasted beginning into a joy-filled end. We're dealing with the same author. So, come up the stairs for a moment with me, up to the balcony from the second floor, and see the world from this view, through the eyes of faith. It looks like this. In the beginning, God created the heavens and the earth. Now the earth was wasted and empty. Darkness was over the surface of the deep, and the Spirit of God was hovering over the waters. And God said, "Let there be light." And there was light. And God saw that the light was good. And God separated the light from the darkness. God called the light day, and the darkness he called night. And there was evening and there was morning, one day. Then God said, "Let there be an expanse between the waters, a canopy, and let it separate water from water." So God made the canopy, and he separated the waters under the canopy from the waters that were above the canopy. And it was so. God called this canopy the heavens. And there was evening and there was morning, a second day. Then God said, "Let the waters under the heavens be gathered to one place, and let dry land appear." And it was so. God called the dry land earth, and the gathered waters he called seas. And God saw that it was good. Then God said, "Let the earth bring forth vegetation, plants bearing seeds and trees growing fruit with the seed in it according to its kind on the earth." And it was so. The earth brought forth vegetation, plants bearing seeds according to their kinds, and trees bearing fruit with the seed in it, each according to its kind. And God saw that it was good. And there was evening and there was morning, a third day. Then God said, "Let there be lights in the canopy of the heavens, and let them separate the day from the night, and let them be as signs to mark seasons and days and years, and let them be lights in the canopy of the heavens to give light on the earth." And it was so. God made two great lights, the greater light to rule over the day and the lesser light to rule over the night. He also made the stars, and God set them in the canopy of the heavens to give light to the earth, to rule over the day and the night, and to separate the light from the darkness. And God saw that it was good. And there was evening and there was morning, a fourth day. Then God said, "Let the water swarm with swarms of living creatures, and let birds fly above the earth across the canopy of the heavens." So God created the great creatures of the sea and all the living creatures with which the waters teem, according to their kinds, and every winged bird according to its kind. And God saw that it was good. And God blessed them and said, "Be fruitful and increase in number. Fill the waters of the sea and let the birds increase on the earth." And there was evening and there was morning, a fifth day. Then God said, "Let the earth bring forth living creatures according to their kinds, beasts and creeping things and wild animals of the earth according to their kinds." And it was so. God made the wild animals of the earth according to their kinds, and the beasts according to their kinds, and all the creeping things that creep across the ground according to its kind. And God saw that it was good. Then God said, "Let us make humankind in our own image and after our likeness, and let them rule over the fish of the sea and the birds of the heavens and over the beasts and over all the earth and all the creeping things that creep on the earth." So God created humankind in his own image. In the image of God, he created him. Male and female, he created them. And God blessed them and said, be fruitful and increase in number. Fill the earth and subdue it. Rule over the fish of the sea and the birds of the heavens and all the living creatures that move on the earth. Then God said, look, I give to you every seed-bearing plant on the face of the whole earth, and every tree bearing fruit with the seed in it. They shall be yours for food. And to all the beasts of the earth and the birds of the heavens, to all the creatures that move on the earth, to everything that has the breath of life, I give every green plant for food. And it was so. And God saw everything that he had made, and look, it was very good. And there was evening and there was morning, the sixth day. In this way, the heavens and the earth were complete in all their host. And on the seventh day, God completed the work that he had done, and God rested on the seventh day from all the work that he had done. And God blessed the seventh day, and God made it holy, because on it, God rested from all his work of creating that he had done. These are the generations of the heavens and the earth when they were created, in the day God made the earth and the heavens. That's from Genesis chapter 1. So how do those words sit with you? Maybe you can look out your window, or if you're outside, just look around and you can see it. You can see that same dry land, that same earth, and all the things that creep on it, and the waters that gather into the sea, and the trees swaying, and the birds soaring above in the canopy of the sky. You can see it. Everything is a gift. Or maybe you're having one of those days, or seasons, or years, and it all seems wasted and empty. On some level, we can all relate to Ecclesiastes' sigh. I have seen everything that is done under the sun, and look, it's all vapor, vanity, void. Maybe you don't feel that way all the time. I don't, not all the time, but in the moments I do, I need a witness who knows our author. And Genesis is a good place to start. Genesis tells me how God, even out of a wasted void, made everything very good. But how do we live on both floors? How do we live in a good but fallen creation? A beautiful but broken world, a gift that's been hijacked by us, self-publishing pseudo-authors suffering from a terminal case of writer's block. This is where Ecclesiastes' third floor can help us. Author Bobby Jameson pictures it. He observes that there are no stairs to this third floor. To get there, we board an elevator. Ecclesiastes pushes the button, and the elevator rises fast and long. When the doors finally open, we emerge and approach the window. The view here is striking and strikingly different. Ecclesiastes stays only long enough to make a brief announcement. Fear God and keep his commandments, for this is the whole of humanity, because God will bring every deed into judgment, with every secret thing, whether good or evil. This view from the top is also a witness for us. Remember God. God is the author and also the final editor. And as editor-in-chief, God has already graciously canceled this ridiculous project that we could never hope to finish and should have never even started in the first place because this isn't our story. But to save us, God didn't stay up there in his executive editorial suite. No, God came down to ground level with us. God sent his word, his representative, his son, Jesus, to be our witness. And Jesus published this announcement. The time is fulfilled, he said. The kingdom of God is at hand. Repent and believe in the good news. In other words, you don't have to be your own author. That's God's job. Not everyone took well to Jesus' message. Admitting failure is hard, humiliating, and some wouldn't accept his truth as the truth. They tried to censor him, cancel him, ban him, just like we do in all our subtle ways today. And this sordid story ended with people just like us rejecting God's word, putting him to death, nailing him to a cross, all that creative potential wasted and empty. But it was in this act that God pulled the ultimate. Never saw that one coming. Because it was in the death of Jesus, God judged all our destructive storylines. God buried the whole failed project once and for all. And when God raised Jesus from the dead, he made him the final witness that we needed, the proof that this author, our author, can start a story even in a wasteland. Jesus is the witness, God's most friendly recommendation. But Jesus does more than rave about God's book. He is the Word who writes the book, the author become human. Now, for merely human authors, you can't count on them to deliver the same satisfying endings in each new book because they're working within their own creaturely limits. But God works out of generous abundance. God is not sitting alone in the darkness waiting for inspiration. No, his joy is already full in the eternal story of the Father and the Son and the Holy Spirit. For God, the story has no beginning and no end, but he made a beginning so that we could share in his joy, so that we could help write new chapters and new episodes. See, you were never meant to be your own author, but you are made in God's image, which means that you're not a replacement for God, but a reflection. You were made in God's likeness. You were made to create and relate. You were made to collaborate with God, not just in the book, but in a whole franchise inspired by the original, movies and TV series, soundtracks, on stage productions, documentaries, board games, bobbleheads, you name it. You were made to be God's co-authors, God's witnesses, God's friendly recommendation to a world who needs him, so that their ending would be in him, and his joy will be ours, and what has always been true for him will also become true for us. In the name of Jesus, amen.
3: 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Next, the hymn of the day, Come Holy Ghost, Creator Blessed. 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

0: From Concordia Publishing House, that was David Von Kampen's setting of Our Cheerful Songs. Now Dr. Ziegler invites you to join him in praying the Lord's Prayer.
1: Taught by Jesus and trusting in his promises, we are bold to pray. Our Father, who art in heaven, hallowed be thy name. Thy kingdom come, thy will be done, on earth as it is in heaven. Give us this day our daily bread, and forgive us our trespasses, as we forgive those who trespass against us. And lead us not into temptation, but deliver us from evil. For thine is the kingdom, and the power, and the glory, forever and ever. Amen. The Lord bless you and keep you. The Lord make his face shine on you and be gracious to you. The Lord look upon you with his favor and give you peace. Amen.
0: 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I'm Mark Eicher. 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

0: once again we bring you Sing for Joy, featuring sacred music that expresses the biblical themes that are the basis of Christian worship for each week in the church year. 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
1: At this time in the liturgical year, after Pentecost, the Church celebrates Trinity Sunday. This day is a celebration of the Christian understanding of God. God is one God and three distinct persons. These persons are not separate parts or entities of the whole. They're not three different gods. They're not different manifestations of God. There is one God in three persons. It's complicated. Theologians have wrestled with how to understand the Trinity for centuries, and we all continue to wrestle together. Our understanding of the Trinity is nothing short of a holy mystery. Our Trinity Sunday program opens today with a Trinitarian hymn that is a favorite for many congregations, Holy, Holy, Holy. The final stanza takes the stance of praise. Holy, holy, holy, Lord God Almighty, all thy works shall praise thy name in earth and sky and sea. Holy, holy, holy, merciful and mighty, God in three persons, blessed Trinity.

Holy, holy, holy, Lord God Almighty. Hymn by Reginald Heber, set to the tune Nicaea by John B. Dykes. Jerry Hancock conducted and played organ with the St. Thomas Choir of Men and Boys in New York. The psalm appointed for this week in the Revised Common Lectionary is Psalm 8, a wonderful song of praise for God's acts of creation. The psalmist begins, O Lord, our sovereign, how majestic is your name in all the earth. You have set your glory above the heavens. The praise later turns to wonder, as the psalmist remarks, When I look at your heavens, the work of your fingers, the moon and stars that you have established, what are humans that you are mindful of them, mortals that you care for them? The care of God for all of creation, including us lowly humans, does indeed move us to praise. When we hear this psalm on Trinity Sunday, we remember that, according to the Christian tradition, the triune God has been present from before time and will endure forever. The one God, Father, Son, and Holy Spirit, was present and active in creating the life of the world, and the triune God's acts of creation and sustenance continue even now. As we give thanks for the gifts of God's presence in creation, we hear a sung setting of Psalm 8 in the Anglican chant tradition.

We heard Gloria Day Cantores of Cape Cod, Massachusetts, under the direction of Elizabeth C. Patterson, singing Glenn Woodward's setting of Psalm 8, O Lord, Our Governor. To learn more about the music you hear on our program, visit us on Facebook, Instagram, or our website, singforjoy.org. 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The composer Heinrich Schütz was a German composer writing just before the time of Bach and Handel. Much of his music is biblical or liturgical in nature, including his setting of Psalms, published in 1619. He wrote these psalm settings after a trip to study with the Italian Baroque composer Gabrielli, and we hear in his composition elements of that Italian style. You'll hear that the music alternates between two choirs, and the interplay between the choirs creates a musical drama that is especially exciting. We hear now Schütz's setting of Psalm 8, sung in German.

Psalm 8 by Heinrich Schütz, sung by Regensburger Domspatzen of Regensburg, Germany, under the direction of Hans Martin Schneid. One of the canticles of the Christian Church, the Te Deum Laudamus, is often included in worship on Trinity Sunday. The Te Deum is a sweeping canticle of praise, naming all the elements of creation that join their voices in praising God, from angels to humans, martyrs to prophets, apostles to the earth itself. We'll hear a sung setting of this canticle by 20th century British composer Benjamin Britten, his Festival Te Deum. This is a significant choral work, about 6 minutes long, and the piece is sectioned in extraordinary sensitivity to the text. You'll hear sections that are almost chant-like, and other parts that are harmonically and rhythmically complex. The organ plays a significant role, sometimes punctuating the sections of text and other times setting the scene for what is to come. The version of the Te Deum that Britten sets is from the Book of Common Prayer. It ends with words of prayer. O Lord, have mercy upon us. O Lord, let thy mercy lighten upon us as our trust is in thee. O Lord, in thee have I trusted. Let me never be confounded.

That was Festival Te Deum by Benjamin Britten. Christopher Robinson conducted the choir of St. John's College. We are sent out today with another setting of the Te Deum, this one versified into a hymn, Holy God, We Praise Your Name. We'll hear the St. Olaf Choir of Northfield, Minnesota, singing John Ferguson's setting, with Ferguson at the organ and conductor Anton Armstrong. This week of Trinity Sunday, we go out giving thanks for the triune God, the one who creates, redeems, and sustains the life of the whole world. We sing with the hymn writer, Holy Father, Holy Son, Holy Spirit, three we name you. Though in essence only one, undivided God, we claim you. And adoring, bend the knee while we own the mystery.

Sing for Joy presents sacred music expressing the biblical themes that are the basis of Christian worship for each week of the church year. Your host is Reverend Alexandra Jacob. This series is a production of St. Olaf College, an institution of the Evangelical Lutheran Church in America. 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Our communications coordinator is Carolyn Pearson. The program is engineered and edited by Grant Fregueli and Mia Pardo. Sean Tonko is the program's producer, and our executive producer is Jeffrey O'Donnell. We're always glad to hear from our listeners. 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I'm Sean Tonko, inviting you to be with us again next week at this time when Sing for Joy returns.

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0: Welcome to Kingdom Gospel. We're so glad you joined us today. My name is Dina McBeth. We're pleased to present the Word of God to you through Evangelist John Teets. We do trust that as you open your heart today, this message will truly be a blessing to you.
1: Praise the Lord, and thank you so much, Dina. This is Evangelist John Teets, and welcome to our program today. We're going through the Gospel of Mark, going verse by verse. Today we're in chapter 6. We'll be picking up with verse 14. Just before I get into that, don't forget you can always log on to kingdomgospelministries.org to hear our other weekend programs or to pass this one along. Right there on the home page, as usual, is our full radio schedule, our live streaming links, and our on-demand folders at the top. 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In our featured drama folder, our program this week is Working Our Faith. You know, you can't work your way into heaven, but if you're born again, it's only a reasonable service to do the works that God has ordained for you to accomplish. And you have to actually exercise your faith, and you can strengthen your faith by working at it. And our drama this week is going to give you just one way that you can do that. We're also leaving up Mother and Child and Sisters that have played prior, so if you've missed those, they'll be up again through Friday evening. And then our KRI folder, our program this week is called Gen Z Males. There's a lot of buzz about a renewed spiritual interest in Gen Z, particularly the male population. And we're going to review that, and some of the statistics may surprise you. Some may seem contradictory, but there's a very good explanation for that. And then, of course, today's message, as well as all the messages from Mark and the Gospel of Matthew, which we did prior, are all on our Radio Del Rio Valley verse-by-verse Bible preaching folder. So check them out when you can. Share them with family and friends, and all that's at kingdomgospelministries.org. Father, I do thank you for your precious word. I thank you for your servant Mark. I pray, Lord, that the same Holy Spirit that inspired him to write these words would also work through your servant today, that I'd be able to share what's on your heart with the people today. I thank you, Lord, for it's in the precious name of Jesus Christ that I pray. Amen. Mark 6th chapter, the 14th verse. Now King Herod had heard of him, for his name had become well known. Now this isn't the same King Herod who tried to kill Jesus as a baby. But, you know, just like in many countries where they have kings, people have the same name, and the sons sometimes have the same name, grandsons, whatever. And that was the case here. And he said, John the Baptist is risen from the dead, and therefore these powers are at work in him. Now, you may know there's a literary device where they tell you the end result. Some people may call it a spoiler, but then it goes into detail about what happens. You know, they'll share, like two people fall in love, and then they go back 10 years to maybe when they knew each other as children, when their relationship had a different quality. And so that's what he's doing here. We're going to go into how John the Baptist was killed. But he's saying, hey, look, you know, he's risen from the dead, and these powers are at work. Interestingly enough, you know, the Sadducees didn't believe in the resurrection of the dead. The Pharisees did. So even though King Herod wasn't known as a particularly religious person by any stretch, he apparently did believe that there was a resurrection from the dead. In verse 15, others said, it's Elijah. And others said, it's the prophet, for like one of the prophets. So they're talking about Jesus here. But when Herod heard, he said, this is John, whom I beheaded. He has been raised from the dead. So people thought Jesus was any number of people. Herod maintained that he really was John the Baptist risen from the dead. And you'd think, you know, if Herod had gone out and seen him and seen the way that John dressed and carried himself, Jesus was totally different. Even though they were cousins, You know, it was sort of like Jacob and Esau in a way. I mean, John the Baptist, you know, wore very rough clothes and, you know, he didn't cut his hair. He did all kinds of things. He had the Nazarite vow. And Jesus, in many cases, was not even that recognizable unless you were particularly looking for him. You may remember the road to Emmaus. He was walking with them after his resurrection, and they didn't even recognize him at first. So Jesus did not have anything that would cause us to desire him, according to the prophet Isaiah. And so many people try to make him into some kind of a superstar type of, you know, wonderful, attractive person that people just flock to. People flock to Jesus because of his character, because of his spirit, because of the healing virtue that flowed out of him so naturally. But as Isaiah says in chapter 53 and verse 2, he has no form or comeliness, and when we see him, there is no beauty that we should desire him. And it's talking there strictly about appearance. Obviously, Jesus had a beauty that transcended that, and that's why so many people would run to see him. They just couldn't get enough of being around Jesus Christ. So, you know, Herod didn't seem to pick up all those differences, and he just simply maintained, this is John whom I beheaded, been risen from the dead. And for Herod himself had sent and laid hold of John. So now there's a flashback. It's going back to explain all that preceded those statements. And so he got a hold of John and bound him in prison for the sake of Herodias, his brother Philip's wife, for he had married her. So it's not kosher to marry your brother's wife. The only way that that was permitted was levirate marriage. And that was intended that if your brother died, you would marry his wife. If she had no sons, you were to have relations to produce a son, and so to prolong the legacy of her dead husband. And also, there was an implied obligation to also provide for her if she needed to come under your authority to be able to be provided for. Because women were almost totally dependent on men at that time. But this was not a case of levirate marriage at all. It was a matter of the fact that he really had his eyeballs popping at the sight of his brother's wife. And apparently she was a rather glamorous person. You've probably seen some of the TV movies, representations of her. Anyway, so he married her, and John had told Herod, it's not lawful for you to have your brother's wife. And ordinarily that was certainly not allowed. That was considered incest, and therefore Herodias held it against him and wanted to kill him, but she could not. Yeah, she had a murderous spirit towards John. She didn't like the fact that he was getting in her business, but she wasn't able to act on it. But that didn't mean that the desire went away. Verse 20, for Herod feared John, knowing that he was a just and holy man, and he protected him. And, you know, sometimes even sinners, even people who do crazy things, can recognize a righteous person, and such it was in terms of Herod's feelings about John. He says, and when he heard him, he did many things and heard him gladly. So they had a conversation. They, you know, I won't call it friends necessarily, and he was in prison. But nonetheless, he sort of had this ongoing relationship with him. And in verse 21, then an opportune day came. And we all know about crimes of opportunity. Somebody sees a car that's running, and it's not one of those that'll quit with, you know, remote start or something. And off they go. They weren't really planning to take a car that night, but they said, well, why not? And there's many other instances, too, where people look for an opportunity to perhaps slander somebody, maybe in order to get them fired or to get their job or whatever. So apparently Herodias was sort of plotting and just biding her time, just looking for the chance. And so this day came when Herod, on his birthday, gave a feast for his nobles, the high officers, and the chief men of Galilee. You know, Herod had a palace in Galilee, actually. And, you know, birthday parties are nothing new. They've existed for a long time. And in verse 22, when Herodias' daughter herself came in and danced. So her mother put her up to it, and apparently her daughter was a looker. And so she decided to turn these men on. And so she danced and pleased Herod and those who sat with him. And the king said to the girl, "Ask me whatever you want, and I'll give it to you." Well, two factors here. It says she's a girl. We don't know how old she was. Many people project her as being 16, 18 years old, something like that. Who knows? She might have been younger. Who knows? But whatever, it amazes me how many people make these vain and stupid promises. You know, I'll give you whatever you want. No, you can't give people blank checks. Very few people who just fill it out correctly, they'll, you know, add some zeros. And so the girl was sort of thinking about this, and he also swore to her, "Whatever you ask me, I will give you up to half my kingdom." So he sort of said, maybe that was a little rash. "I'll give her up to half. I won't give her everything. Maybe she'll try to take my job." And Queen Herodias, you know. So he apparently did step it back a little bit, but not nearly enough. In verse 24, so she went out and said to her mother, "Well, what shall I ask?" And I guess she was young enough not to know what would be worthwhile. And her mother said, "The head of John the Baptist." And, you know, most kids would say, "Hey, Mom, are you kidding me? That's pretty gross. I mean, you surely don't mean that, do you?" No, she didn't even flinch. She went right in haste, it says, to the king. So she just ran with the news and said, "I want you to give me at once the head of John the Baptist on a platter." So she even went beyond her mother. She wanted it quickly, and she actually wanted it on a platter. It wasn't just like a private event. She wanted to display this head in public. So maybe it's like mother, like daughter. She sure didn't seem to have any compunctions about doing this. In verse 26, and the king was exceedingly sorry, yet because of the oaths and because of those who sat with him, he did not want to refuse her. Yeah, you get yourself into a tilly. But I'll tell you, it'd be better to admit that you made a mistake and to back off rather than to kill somebody, isn't it? But no, he wanted to save face, and he figured, well, I didn't really want to do this, but okay, I'll do it. And immediately in verse 27, the king sent an executioner and commanded his head to be brought. And he went and beheaded him in prison, brought his head on a platter, and gave it to the girl. And the girl gave it to her mother. And I sort of picture like a hot potato scenario here, right? Probably didn't hold it for long. She probably didn't realize what a head on a platter would look like. I mean, you've seen representations of those kinds of things, and they're pretty gross, actually. But they did it right away. And the executioner, I guess, doesn't have too many compunctions about killing people. And he did it immediately. In verse 29, and when his disciples heard of it, they came and took away his corpse and laid it in a tomb. Now, John the Baptist had disciples, too. In fact, many of the disciples that Jesus had actually started out with John and then moved over to Jesus. Because remember, John said, "He must increase, I must decrease." He also said, "I'm not even worthy to untie the sandals of the man who comes after me." But some of the disciples still stuck with John, so he had some. Even though he was in jail, they didn't give up. I guess they were hoping to get released at some point. But they took away his corpse and laid it in a tomb. Verse 30, then the apostles gathered to Jesus and told him all things, both what they had done and what they had taught. And when it says all things, it's also about how John was killed, and you can read about that one in Matthew, the 14th chapter. But remember, Jesus had sent them out to cast out demons, to heal the sick. He told them, you know, don't take two tunics, to wear sandals, don't take money, no bread, no bag. And they had done wonderful things. Remember last time we mentioned in verse 13 of this chapter, and they cast out many demons and anointed with oil many who were sick and healed them. So some people think that only Jesus was doing miracles during his time on earth, but his disciples were as well, because he gave them the power to do so. Verse 31, and Jesus said to them, come aside by yourselves to a deserted place and rest a while. Well, you know, John wasn't just the precursor to the ministry of Jesus. He was also Jesus' cousin, I'm sure. Jesus really would appreciate some time away whenever you have a loss like that. You need some rest. You need to decompress. You want to be by yourself, if possible. Or at least maybe with just a few people you really trust. And it says, for there were many coming and going, and they did not even have time to eat. So, there's a lot going on. And so they departed to a deserted place in the boat by themselves. Verse 33, but the multitude saw them departing. Yeah, it was hard to really just sneak away, right? And many knew him and ran there on foot from all the cities. They arrived before them and came together to him. So they went by land. Jesus went by sea. People on land won the time battle. Not sure exactly how they did that, but they did. And Jesus, when he came out, saw a great multitude and was moved with compassion for them. Now, sometimes you're really tired. Sometimes we say we're wasted, you know. We've gone through the grill. We've gone through the threshing. We've gone through the scourging. And all we want is a little time for ourselves. But the demands of life catch up with us and are very demanding. And Jesus didn't send them away and said, not a good time. I'm sorry. Come back next week. Jesus was moved with compassion for them because they were like sheep not having a shepherd. Yeah, sheep tend to wander all over the place without a shepherd. You know, it was like that little picture of that staff, you know. It's got that little crook at the top like a lot of the classical canes had, you know, that people walk with. And you could take that and hold it on that crook portion and guide the sheep if they're getting a little close to the edge and sort of nudge them over. And if they really don't pay much attention, you could take the other end and reverse it and put that crook around their neck. And, you know, we call pastors under-shepherds. And it always amazes me that many pastors don't even want to use that straight part of that staff and, you know, just sort of nudge people the right direction and hardly ever take the other end and just sort of put it around their neck and yank a bit and pull them from making a terrible decision. And yet that's the job of a shepherd. And I've talked to people in that position, and sometimes they say how difficult it is. They love to preach. They love to share. But when it comes to really keeping people out of trouble, holding them accountable, it's a whole different story. And one survey said that 95% of church members do not feel they're being held accountable by their pastor or leaders. Some churches have elders and multiple people speak. They rotate and whatever. The brethren are like that. And I know churches that do that as well. And, you know, it's a shame that happens because people need to be held accountable. And in our Gen Z males program on KERI this week, I referred to the fact that some of these young men are looking for accountability. They're looking for someone who sets standards and expectations and not just saying things and not following through with them. We really do need to be accountable. And if we're not, we're really missing the boat. So, Jesus began to teach them many things. Jesus was not short-winded. I mean, maybe not like Paul. Remember, Paul preached almost half the night, and Eutychus fell out the window. Paul raised him from the dead because he died. It was on his third floor or whatever. At any rate, he went back and preached till dawn. So Jesus preached quite a while, through mealtime, through everything else. And it says in verse 35, when the day was now far spent, his disciples came to him and said, "This is a deserted place, and already the hour is late. Send them away, that they may go into the surrounding country and villages and buy themselves bread, for they have nothing to eat." So whoever was on food detail dropped the ball. They didn't have any food, and they were in a very forsaken place. I gathered, they felt that some places were still open that they could buy provisions. But Jesus didn't really want that to happen. He said in verse 37, "But he answered and said to them, 'You give them something to eat.'" And you may say, wait a minute, they didn't have anything. I mean, he sent them out to cast out demons and to heal the sick. He didn't really send them out to multiply bread, did he? Well, we don't really know, but the disciples said to Jesus, "Shall we go and buy 200 denarii worth of bread and give them something to eat?" It's hard to really equate modern monetary values with ancient coins, but one source I looked at said it was worth about $25. So that'd be about $5,000. Now, we know they had a purse and that Judas kept it, and sometimes he'd help himself to it, but apparently they had at least the equivalent of $5,000 on them, which is pretty substantial walking around money. But Jesus said to them, "How many loaves do you have? Go and see." So he ignored their request, basically. And when they found out, they said, "Five and two fish." Well, that's not a whole lot, right? If he said, go and find out what's there, and they said, "Well, we got, 200 fish and, 300 loaves of bread," he said, "Well, maybe we can stretch that and make it work." But five loaves and two fish isn't going to go very far. And then Jesus commanded them to make them all sit down in groups on the green grass. So they sat down in ranks, in hundreds and in fifties. And obviously that was in preparation for being able to distribute a large amount of food. If you're in a big banqueting hall, you have to have aisles, and all the waiters and waitresses have to scurry around and feed everybody. If everybody just sat neck and neck, you really couldn't do that. And in verse 41, "And when Jesus had taken the five loaves and the two fish, he looked up to heaven, blessed, and broke the loaves, and gave them to his disciples to set before them. And the two fish he divided among them all." So Jesus, without missing a beat, took the food that they had and blessed it. You don't have to have much if Jesus blesses it. I'm amazed sometimes at how little some people have, and they're able to raise kids, they're able to feed. Sometimes they even send them to college. They work 2-3 jobs. They don't spend money on a lot of things that don't matter. They save it and spend what little they have on things that do. But God can bless even a little bit, and that's what he did here. And verse 42, "So they all ate and were filled." So not only did they have food to eat, but they were filled. Do you ever go eat something and say, "I'm not full yet"? And maybe you're looking around for some chocolate chip cookies or something else to fill you up. But in this case, they were filled. And when Jesus blesses what you have, you are full. If you are content with such things as you have, you are full. If you say, "Lord, I need a car to get to work," and the Lord gives you a car, then you should be content with that car. Even, if it's a 10-year-old car, that was an economy car to start with, and it's not some luxury vehicle. Some people think that Jesus owes them luxury, but he says repeatedly, to set your eyes on heavenly things. Store up treasure in heaven. Store up people that you've blessed. Store up the good things that you do in your life. Don't think you can store up that which will rust and wear out and break down after 200,000 miles, you know? Some people used to bury themselves in an ornate Cadillac. You know, they'd have to get an extra big grave plot and put that car down there, and they'd be sitting in there, and maybe put a cigar in their mouth. And, you know, but that car isn't being resurrected. In fact, your body's not being resurrected at that point either. It's going to stay right there, right in that car. And but that's some people's goal in life, is just to get as much as they can without thinking about the needs of others or of having a legacy of generosity and kindness. And but at any rate, be satisfied when Christ fills you. Don't try to gorge yourself with the things of this world. In verse 43, they took up 12 baskets full of fragments and of the fish. So, you know, the 12 disciples, apparently each of them were passing out food to about 500 people. That took a little bit of time. You know, when they take an offering, the church has a few thousand people. Sometimes they have to have, you know, 50 ushers. But Jesus managed with 12 disciples, and they had 12 baskets of leftovers. God seems to really get into numbers sometime, and it's very interesting. But there were fragments in the fish, so I think they had a chance to take some food with them and be able to enjoy it afterwards the next time they were hungry. In verse 44, now those who had eaten the loaves were about 5,000 men. And sometimes when they counted people, they just counted the men. So given the fact that there were also women and children, some people think there was 20,000 people there. And if they had $5,000, that's 25 cents a person. I remember the church we used to go to had called Covenant Dinners. And these bachelors decided to mix it up a bit. And they put out an apple and water. And they said you can contribute 25 cents. So if that value of the denarius was right and they had $5,000, all they would have had maybe was a quarter to spend on each person, and that wouldn't fill them with bread and fish even back in the day. So in reality, when God provides, it's more than we can provide on our own. I have to stop there for now. We'll pick up in verse 45 when we get together next week. I'm aware in the next verse it says immediately, but in this case you're going to have to wait 7 days. Now, until then, why not check out kingdomgospelministries.org? We have dramas, a current events program, and, of course, these verse-by-verse studies. That's kingdomgospelministries.org.

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0: Good morning. 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
2: Hear now the word of the Lord as it is written. Our first reading for today comes from the first book of Kings, chapter 19. Then Elijah came there to a cave and spent the night there. And behold, the word of the Lord came to him. And the Lord said to him, "What are you doing here, Elijah?" And Elijah said, "I have been very zealous of the Lord, the God of armies. For the sons of Israel have abandoned your covenant, torn down your altars, and killed your prophets with the sword. And I alone am left, and they have sought to take my life." So the Lord said, "Go out and stand on the mountain before the Lord." And behold, the Lord was passing by, and a great and powerful wind was tearing out the mountains and breaking the rocks in pieces before the Lord. But the Lord was not in the wind. And after the wind, there was an earthquake. But the Lord was not in the earthquake. And after the earthquake, a fire. But the Lord was not in the fire. And after the fire, a sound of a still, small voice. When Elijah heard it, he wrapped his face in his cloak and went out and stood in the entrance of the cave. And behold, a voice came to him and said, "What are you doing here, Elijah?" Then Elijah said, "I have been very zealous for the Lord, the God of armies, for the sons of Israel have abandoned your covenant, torn down your altars, and killed your prophets with the sword. And I alone am left, and they have sought to take my life." The Lord said to him, "Go, return on your way to the wilderness of Damascus. And when you have arrived, you shall anoint Hazael king over Aram. You shall also anoint Jehu, the son of Nimshi, king over Israel. And you shall anoint Elisha, the son of Shaphat of Abel-Meholah, as prophet in your place. And it shall come about that the one who escapes from the sword of Hazael, Jehu shall put to death. And the one who escapes from the sword of Jehu, Elisha shall put to death. Yet I will leave 7,000 in Israel, all the knees that have not bowed to Baal, and every mouth that has not kissed them." Our second reading is from Arcana Celestia, number 2463. "And he dwelt in a cave." That this represents the good of falsity is evident from the meaning of a cave. A cave is a kind of dwelling in a mountain, but a dark one. And as all dwellings, whatever, like houses, they represent goods. But goods of such sort as are the dwellings, here the cave, being a dark dwelling, represents the good of falsity. Caves of mountains are often mentioned in the word, and in the internal sense have such a meaning, as when Elijah, escaping from Jezebel, came to a cave in Mount Horeb and spent the night there. And there the word of Jehovah came to him, and he said unto him, "Go forth and stand on the mount before Jehovah." And he wrapped his face in his mantle and went out and stood at the entrance of the cave. Where in the internal sense by a cave is meant obscure good, but such as exists in temptations. And as this could not endure the divine, he wrapped his face in his mantle. And finally, our third reading is from Arcana Celestia, number 8823. "So it is with divine truth and divine good. which in the highest are peaceful and cause no disturbance whatever. But when they descend toward lower things, they gradually become unpeaceful and finally tumultuous. This is what is so described by the Lord in the first book of the Kings to Elijah. Here end our readings. Blessed are those who hear the word of God and keep it. Amen.
3: Let the words of my mouth and the meditation of my heart be acceptable in your sight, O Lord, my rock and my redeemer. Please be seated. Have you ever thought that it might be nice to just escape from everything wrong with the world and go live in a cabin in the woods or a mountain somewhere, or, like Elijah in our story, maybe even a cave? Or more reasonably, have you ever felt like everything was going wrong and you just needed to escape from your life? Maybe go to the beach for a few days and forget about your cares. We've all probably felt that or something similar. Life can be overwhelming sometimes, and it's easy to find ourselves overrun with just our mundane day-to-day tasks. And when you add on top of that trying to be a good person, life can seem insurmountable. When we find ourselves in that state, when everything is piling up and it's all just too much to handle, one of the solutions we might fantasize about is some kind of big fundamental change. One grand action or decision that solves all of our problems. Maybe we think, if I just spent the whole weekend cleaning every nook and cranny of the house, then I'll have some peace of mind and I can get my work done and everything will be good. Or maybe we're frustrated with a coworker making mistake after mistake, and we think, oh, they should just be fired, and then I don't have to worry about them messing up our project. It could be any number of things, but we often look for a big, sweeping change to come along and set things straight. And we can feel the same in our spiritual lives when we've tried to do good and to shun evil time and time again, but it just keeps coming back. When we've tried to change ourselves day after day, week after week, even year after year, we wish the Lord would just cut out any evil desire in us. We want that desire or feeling or reaction to be ripped out and replaced with something good from the Lord. Our story of Elijah is about our lives in that state. When we come to Elijah in his cave, we find him at the end of his rope. He's done his best. He's done all that the Lord has asked him to do, but it hasn't been enough. It doesn't matter how many altars he's torn down or how many priests of Baal he's killed, the children of Israel will not follow the Lord. To top it all off, Jezebel, the king of Israel's wife, is now looking for Elijah to execute him. Overcome by all of this, Elijah goes to hide in a cave in Mount Horeb, which, as it so happens, is another name for Mount Sinai, where Moses received the Ten Commandments. In our spiritual lives, we have times like this, where we feel like we have just tried so hard to be good people, but we keep messing it up. And those prophets of Baal keep popping up, and we find that we're focusing on ourselves and the world instead of our neighbor and the Lord. And what's more, we probably enjoy it. It's fun to focus on what makes you feel good. It's satisfying to get more and more things. But that delight can be Jezebel. It can threaten to kill the part of us that wants to do what's right and wants to love the Lord and the neighbor above the self and the world. So here we are, hiding in a cave. When life gets so overwhelming, we want to hide ourselves from all of it. But when we escape from the world, we hide ourselves from the bad and the good. It's good that Elijah hid himself in that cave and kept himself safe, but it would have been a problem if he had just stayed there. Taking shelter is important, but it's meant to be temporary. As Elijah is hiding in that cave, the Lord asks him, "What are you doing here?" And the Lord is asking us the same question. We might not hear it at first, but if we listen, it will come to us. It might be a passing remark in conversation, or a thought that seems to enter our head at random, or it might come more directly from the Lord's word. The Lord, in his providence, is asking us to evaluate ourselves. What did we do that led us here? Why haven't we moved on? What's keeping us here? When we're overwhelmed and hiding from the world, the first thing the Lord wants for us is to pause and look at ourselves. And then, when we have taken the time to look, he tells us what to do next. The Lord says, "Go out and stand on the mountain before Jehovah." Now that we've figured out where we are, we have our goal. In the story, Mount Horeb, which is Mount Sinai, is the place where the Lord gave Moses the Ten Commandments. And so, perhaps unsurprisingly, it represents the divine law or divine truth, the word itself. And that is the key to how we move forward. We need to stand on what is true and look to the Lord, to what is good. By making that truth the foundation that we can use in pursuit of what is good, we can come out of our hiding place and back into the light. However, we see that Elijah does not immediately follow that command and go out onto the mountain. If we, like Elijah, want to go stand on the mountain before the Lord, there are three things that need to pass before us before we can do that: the wind, the earthquake, and the fire. First, we see the wind. The story describes a wind so strong that it cuts through the mountain and bursts apart rocks. We can see this as a vision of our own fantasy of what the Lord's presence ought to look like in our lives. That wind represents some truth which is so powerful that it tears into the mountain, which is the Lord's word, and bursts apart rocks, which are other truths in our lives. This is a fantasy where one single ruling truth destroys or casts aside other truths that get in its way. It even rips up the truths of the Lord's word if they oppose it. This plays out in our lives when we let what we think is right overrule everything else. We think that someone is doing something wrong or saying something false, and so how we treat them doesn't matter because we have the truth and they don't. But when we do that, we destroy all of the other truths that we have been given, like love your neighbor as yourself, or whatever you do to the least of my children, you do to me. Sometimes we want that truth that blows through and leaves nothing in its wake to contest it. But the Lord is not in that wind. If we want to stand on the mountain before the Lord, we need to leave behind the fantasy of that single, overpowering truth that overrules everything else. But our next challenge might be even harder to face. The earthquake that follows the wind represents a change of state. And a change of state is what we want most when we're stuck hiding. Maybe it's the state of the world or the church that has led us to be in that place. Or maybe it's our own spiritual state where we can see our own selfish actions and evil desires. If we see evil around us in the world, in our church, in our community, or in ourselves, surely the Lord's presence is in changing that state. But the Lord was not in the earthquake. The Lord does not just tear apart the ground to change things. The Lord does not see evil in the world and then force everyone who was doing evil to do good instead. That's not how he works. And that's not how he works in our own spiritual lives either. When we see evil desires cropping up in us, the Lord does not just come by and tear them out. He provides us the power to choose whether we embrace them or reject them. And we need to be the ones to make that choice. There is no earthquake to uproot them for us. Standing before us now is our final preconception that is keeping us from approaching the Lord. The burning fire that we next see is a tricky thing to overcome. That fire that we see is punishment, which at first might seem easy to ignore. We know that the Lord is not about punishment. But that punishment is punishment for evil desires. It's retributive justice. It's judgment for those who commit evils. And we want the Lord to uphold his justice. We want him to uphold what we think is right. Even his disciples felt this way. We see this in Luke chapter 9. As they're traveling with the Lord, they go ahead to ask for shelter in a Samaritan village. And we read, "They did not receive him because his face was set for the journey to Jerusalem. And when his disciples James and John saw this, they said, 'Lord, do you want us to command fire to come down from heaven and consume them, just as Elijah did?' But he turned and rebuked them and said, 'You do not know what manner of spirit you are. For the Son of Man did not come to destroy men's lives, but to save them.'" We can be just like James and John here. We want good people to be rewarded for the good that they do, and for bad people to bear the consequences of their evil actions. In fact, we know in the end that this will happen. But sometimes we want that justice to be enacted now. But the Lord is not in the fire. The Lord is leading each one of us on our own path so that everyone might have the opportunity to choose to follow him and so choose to whether to find a place in heaven. And we can have faith that the Lord is just and does not punish goodness or encourage people to harm others. But searching for that justice now is not how we approach the Lord. We do not find truth by seeking for condemnation. If we can move past these falsities, if we can let go of our false ideas of how the Lord should appear in our lives, then finally we are able to hear a still, small voice. At last we can hear the Lord speaking to us, and we can step out onto the mountain before him. We see the still small voice in clear, pure truths from the Lord's word. Love your neighbor as yourself. Remember the Sabbath day. You shall forgive your brother not 7 times, but 70 times 7. What you have done to the least of my brothers, you have done to me. There are so many clear truths in the Word that we can hear when we take the time to listen to them, like following the sound of trickling water to find a clear brook. The Lord gives us these simple, gentle, pure truths, and we follow them forward. We don't need to get bogged down in dense theology right now.

forward. And then, in light of these truths, we can evaluate ourselves again. That question, the Lord asks again, what are you doing here? And we can respond, I'm here because I feel the temptation to mistreat my neighbor. I'm here because I see the delight in myself when I covet or take what isn't mine. And I want to reject that. When we examine ourselves now, that still small voice tells us what to do next. In the story, the Lord tells Elijah to go anoint new kings and to find his successor, Elisha. For us, those clear truths highlight what we need to do in our lives. Today, I need to not lose my temper while driving. Today, I need to be patient when someone asks me a stupid question. Today, I need to be polite to everyone at the office, even early at 7 a.m. before I've had my coffee. Let the truth reflect what we need to do. We shouldn't be seeking some dramatic external change to spur our own internal change. We start by examining ourselves, and then we let the truth shine its light to show us what needs to be changed. Our lives can be hard. It's all too easy to get caught up in the chaos of our daily routines and domestic stresses, and then when that happens, we find ourselves hiding away from the world. We don't want to face the important things in life because we feel that we've tried to no avail, or that we're fighting a losing battle and things will only get worse. When life gets like this, it's all right to withdraw for a bit. Rest from the chaos. However, as you rest, be listening. At some point, you will hear the question, what are you doing here? And answering that question is the first step to getting back on your feet. Identify what is going wrong in your life and look to the Lord for a solution. But don't fall for the temptation to look for a dramatic change, be it some revolutionary truth or some forced change of state or justice for some perceived wrongdoing. Look for the solution in simple truths from the Word. Find something clear and pure and use it to figure out what you might have been doing wrong. Reflect on what neighbor you have not forgiven, or who you need to apologize to for a rude comment you made. Find that next small step and use it to move forward. Come out of the cave and stand on the mountain before Jehovah. Amen. Please rise. And now to the one only God, Jesus Christ our Lord, be all glory and dominion forever and ever. Amen.

0: I distinctly remember being woken up one morning by my brother, who told me that one of my cousins had died. He started crying, and I heard my mom crying downstairs, and I just didn't feel anything. And I immediately felt just deep shame about it. Like, how heartless am I? But of course it affected me. But my reaction to that was just different than other people's. And as I went through my grief process, my reaction was different than other people's. And that's just a beautiful thing about humanity, and sometimes a hard thing about humanity, is that we're so different from each other sometimes. And we respond to things so differently. And that's okay.
1: The new church tells us that there's sort of two halves of comfort. There's a truth part, and there's a heart part, or a head part and a heart part. And so I found that with people who are struggling with grief, there are times when

0: want the intellectual ideas. They want to think things through, to understand what might be happening for their loved one who's passed away. There are other times when people want to speak on the heart of them. They want to be talked to the emotional experience of this thing.
1: And by the same token, different ideas are comforting to different people. I believe it's true that God has a plan for everyone, and that everything that happens, even if God didn't want it to happen, and I don't believe God wants evil to happen, I believe he allows bad things to happen only if he sees some good that can eventually come out of it. And so for some people, it can be really comforting to think that, you know, God has a bigger plan. But for other people, that's not what you need to hear, right, when you've lost someone. And because you don't want to think about, oh, I should feel fine because God has a bigger plan. And I think in those cases, the things I emphasize are simply, yeah, Jesus is weeping with you. And the shortest verse in the Bible is Jesus wept. And even though it's true that God has a plan, it's also true that we don't see it a lot of the time. And it's okay if we don't see it now and don't see it next week and don't see it 10 years from now and don't see it until after we're on the other side ourselves.
2: I would say something that I have found as a pastor that really helps people as they're getting ready for this, as well as when they're on the other end of an immediate loss, is just to go over with someone, you know, the 11 words to passing well. These were developed by the man who actually started the hospice movement in the United States. Beautiful words, and it's just this simply. Please forgive me. I forgive you. Thank you. I love you. And I've used those words after people have passed. I've used those words before people have passed just as a way to have conversation around where forgiveness can show up, where gratitude can show up, where love can show up, and how it has shown up with this person.
1: The things that help the most are, for me, believing that there is an afterlife, believing that life doesn't end with death, believing that people continue to be themselves after death as well is really comforting to know that not only are they still alive, they are still themselves.
3: They won't be some bodiless spirit. They won't be a different person. They'll be them. They'll be the happiest you've ever seen them. They'll be the most able-bodied you've ever seen them. They'll be joyful and joyful in seeing you.
4: The doctrines for the new church talk about affection. And the way that this concept was taught to me is that it's a willingness to change for something, a willingness to make space in our lives for something. And when we talk about the affection we have for other people, when they're no longer around, it's almost like there's that pull. How can I make space for them when I can't actually reach them? Well, in those moments when we are willing to sit with that pain of their loss, we also, I hope, are finding ways to see how they still live within us, how they stirred us when they were around, the parts of us that they brought out, the kind of smile that only they could make happen. And really, what was that? Can we honor that by moving forward in ways that would make them proud and in ways that would bring a smile to their face? I think that sometimes we have to lean into that grief. And if we don't, we're really missing out on that expression of love.
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In the name of the Father, and of the Son, and of the Holy Spirit. May the grace and peace of God our Father, and the Lord Jesus Christ, and the love of the Holy Spirit be with you all. And brothers, the Lord has gathered us together on this beautiful afternoon to be mindful of his infinite goodness to us, the goodness of the Father, the goodness of the Son, the goodness of God, the Holy Spirit. And so we ask to be renewed in their strength as we ask God to forgive our failings. I confess to Almighty God and to you, sisters, that I have in my thoughts and in my words and what I have failed to do, through my most grievous fault. Therefore, I ask Blessed Mary, Ever Virgin, all the angels and saints, and you, my brothers and sisters, to pray for me to the Lord our God. May Almighty God have mercy on us, forgive us our sins, and bring us to everlasting life. Lord, have mercy. Christ, have mercy. Lord, have mercy.

the word of truth and the spirit of holiness, made known to the human family by your marvelous mystery. Grant us, we pray, that in professing the true faith, we acknowledge the Trinity of eternal majesty and adore your unity, powerful in that same glory. We ask this through our Lord Jesus Christ, your Son, who lives and reigns with you.

A reading from the book of Exodus. Early in the morning, Moses went up Mount Sinai, as the Lord had commanded him, taking along the two stone tablets. Having come down in a cloud, the Lord stood with Moses there and proclaimed his name, Lord. Thus the Lord passed before him and cried out, "The Lord, the Lord, a merciful and gracious God, slow to anger and rich in kindness and fidelity." Moses at once bowed down to the ground in worship. Then he said, "If I find favor with you, O Lord, do come along in our company. This is indeed a stiff-necked people. Yet pardon our wickedness and sins, and receive us as your own." The word of the Lord.

A reading from the second letter of St. Paul to the Corinthians. Brothers and sisters, rejoice, mend your ways, encourage one another, agree with one another, live in peace, and the God of love and peace will be with you. Greet one another with a holy kiss. All the holy ones greet you. The grace of the Lord Jesus Christ and the love of God and the fellowship of the Holy Spirit be with all of you. The word of the Lord.

The Lord be with you. A reading from the Holy Gospel according to John. God so loved the world that he gave us his only Son, so that everyone who believes in the Son might not perish, but might have eternal life. For God did not send his Son into the world to condemn the world, but that the world might be saved through him. Whoever believes in him will not be condemned, but whoever does not believe has already been condemned, because he has not believed in the name of the only Son of God. The Gospel of the Lord. Dear sisters and brothers, the beautiful practice of having relived the Easter mystery and the various celebrations of those Sundays of Easter, and having now celebrated the gift of the Holy Spirit that was the fruit of all that work on the part of God, Mother Church asks us to be conscious of this central mystery of our faith, the mystery of the Father and of the Son and of the Holy Spirit. And it's good for us to pause for a moment and to think about this mystery, because it reminds us of the very essence of our Catholic faith. And that is an imitation of Almighty God himself. You and I and every person on the face of this earth is called to live in community, is called to live in connectedness to all the peoples of the world. Now you may say to me, well, what about all those people who have never heard of the Trinity? All those people who have never heard of Jesus Christ? We might remind ourselves why they have not. Because you and I perhaps haven't done the work that we should be doing day in and day out. And that is spreading the love of God through our every thought, through our every word, and through our every deed. Because, not because I think so or you think so, because obviously God thinks so. He's love. And how can we think of being incorporated into God without practicing to the best of our ability that beautiful virtue that reflects him so well? Love. Putting ourselves in the place of the other. Doing to the other as we would want done to ourselves. And you know, dear sisters and brothers, no matter where we might be privileged to live, no matter what our education may have been, there is planted in you and in me that desire to know and to love and to the best of our ability serve God through our service of one another. And were we to travel the face of the earth, we certainly would encounter many more of those who do not know or understand the Trinity than those who do. But God has planted in the heart of each one of us this mystery, the mystery of being connected, the mystery of doing our best to help others be their best. And yet so often the evil one convinces you and me that you do not matter, that I do not matter, that our ability to spread the love of God really doesn't matter. What an absurdity, because God has willed that we do that, that we be that, that you and I live that love of God by living as he lives in a community of persons. And so we ask the Father, Son, and Holy Spirit to be with us as we move forth from the wonderful celebration of the Easter mystery to a further living of that Easter mystery, that further living of death to self and self-occupation and life for those around us, life for all those whom God in his wisdom has been pleased to put into our lives. How often do we thank him? How great that in this mystery of the Eucharist, we're given the perfect way to thank him.
for sharing his life, his love with us. Even those who don't know him, even those who will never profess their faith with us, we're all together called to the goodness of God, if only by that smallest kernel of love in our hearts. Let us stand now and profess our faith. We believe in one God.

0: As we worship the Most Holy Trinity, let us present our needs before the Father, the Son, and the Holy Spirit.
1: That the one God in three persons may bring about unity and harmony among the many nations of the world, we pray to the Lord.
2: Lord, hear our prayer.
1: That the Church may ever more effectively proclaim Christ, who leads all to the Father in the Holy Spirit, we pray to the Lord.
2: Lord, hear our prayer.
1: That as the life of the Trinity fills God's people, they may, as the people of life, bring about a new respect and protection of every human being's right to life. We pray to the Lord.
2: Lord, hear our prayer.
1: That the poor, the sick, and all who suffer may be filled with the life of the Trinity and experience the loving presence of God's people. We pray to the Lord.
2: Lord, hear our prayer.
1: That all who have died may share the life of the Trinity forever. We pray to the Lord.
0: St. Michael, the Archangel, defend us in battle. Be our protection against the wickedness and snares of the devil. May God rebuke you, we pray. And do thou, O Prince of the heavenly hosts, by the power of God, cast into hell Satan and all the evil spirits who prowl through the world seeking the ruin of souls. Amen.

0: Pray, sisters and brothers, that my sacrifice and yours will be acceptable to God, the Father Almighty. Make holy, by the invocation of your holy name, we pray, Lord God, this offering of our service, and by it, make us an eternal offering to you. We ask this through Christ our Lord.
1: Amen. The Lord be with you.

right and just, our duty and our salvation, always and everywhere to give you thanks. Lord, Holy Father, Almighty and Eternal God, through Christ our Lord. For at the Last Supper with his apostles, establishing for ages yet to come the saving memorial of his cross, he offered himself to you as the unblemished Lamb, the acceptable gift of perfect praise, nourishing your faithful people by this sacred mystery. You make us holy so that the family of one man be bound together by one world and may be enlightened by one faith and united always in the bond of love. And so we approach the table of this wonderful sacrament so that, bathed in the sweetness of your grace, we may pass over to the heavenly realities that are here foreshadowed. And so with saints and angels, we sing your glory.

the second Eucharistic prayer. You are indeed holy, Lord, the font of all holiness. Make holy, therefore, these gifts, we pray, that they may become for us the body and the blood of your Son, our Lord Jesus Christ. At the time he was betrayed and entered willingly into his passion, he took bread and giving thanks, he broke the bread, gave it to his disciples, saying, take this, all of you, and eat of it, for this is my body, which will be given up for you.

In a similar way, when supper was ended, he took the chalice, and once more giving you thanks, he gave it to his disciples, saying, "Take this, all of you, and drink from it, for this is the chalice of my blood, the blood of the new and the eternal covenant, which will be poured out for you and for many for the forgiveness of sins.

Therefore, as we celebrate the memorial of his death and resurrection, we offer you, Lord, the bread of life and the chalice of salvation, giving thanks that you've held us worthy to be here in your presence and to minister to you. Humbly we pray that, partaking of the body and blood of Christ, we may be gathered into one by the Holy Spirit. Remember your church, Lord, spread throughout the world. Bring her to the fullness of charity with our Holy Father, our Bishop, and all the clergy. Remember our sisters and brothers who have fallen asleep in the hope of the resurrection. And all those who have died in your mercy, welcome them into the light of your face. Have mercy on us all, we pray, that with the most blessed Virgin Mary, the Mother of God, with Saint Joseph, her most chaste spouse, with the blessed apostles, and all the saints who have pleased you throughout the ages, we too may merit to be co-heirs to eternal life, and may praise and glorify you through your Son, Jesus Christ. Through him, with him, in him, O God, Almighty Father, in the unity of

Give us this day our daily bread, and forgive us our trespasses, as we forgive those who trespass against us.

0: Deliver us, Lord, we pray, from every evil. Graciously grant peace in our days, that by the help of your mercy, we might always be free from sin and safe from all distress, as we await the blessed hope and the coming of our Savior, Jesus Christ. For the kingdom, the power, and the glory are yours, now and forever. Lord Jesus Christ, who said to your apostles, "Peace I leave you, my peace I give to you," look not on our sins, but on the faith of your church, and grant to your church the peace and the unity of your kingdom, where you live and reign forever and ever.
1: Amen.
0: And the peace of our Lord be with you always.
1: Amen.
0: Share some sign of his peace.

0: Behold the Lamb of God. 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Blessed are they who are called to the supper of the Lamb.
1: Lord, I am not worthy that you should enter my room,
0: but only say the word and my soul shall be healed.
2: The body of Christ, blessed be the master of life.
0: The blood of Christ, keep us safe, everlasting.

those who might not have heard. 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Perfect music. Let us stand and pray. Grant, we pray, Lord, that we might always delight for all eternity in our share in your divine life. It is that divine life foreshadowed here present by our reception of your body and blood, you who live and reign forever and ever. The Lord be with you. May Almighty God bless and keep you, the Father, the Son, and the Holy Spirit.

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In the name of the Father, and of the Son, and of the Holy Spirit. Amen. Almighty God, to whom all hearts are open, all desires known, and from whom no secrets are hid, cleanse the thoughts of our hearts by the inspiration of your Holy Spirit, that we may perfectly love you and worthily magnify your holy name through Jesus Christ our Lord. Amen. If we say we have no sin, we deceive ourselves and the truth is not in us. But if we confess our sins, God, who is faithful and just, will forgive our sins and cleanse us of all unrighteousness.

Most merciful God, we confess that we have sinned against you in thought, word, and deed by what we have done and by what we have left undone. We have not loved you with our whole heart. We have not loved our neighbors as ourselves. We are truly sorry and we humbly repent. Have mercy on us and forgive us, that we may delight in your will and walk in your ways, to the glory of your name. Amen. The Almighty and merciful God grant unto you, being penitent, pardon and remission of all your sins, time for amendment of life, and the grace and comfort of his Holy Spirit. Amen. The grace of our Lord Jesus Christ, the love of God, and the communion of the Holy Spirit be with you all.

O God, who on this day taught the hearts of your faithful people by sending to them the light of your Holy Spirit, grant us by the same Spirit to have a right judgment in all things and evermore to rejoice in your holy comfort. Through Jesus Christ, your Son, our Lord, who lives and reigns with you in the unity of the Holy Spirit,

A reading from Acts. When the day of Pentecost had come, the apostles were all together in one place. And suddenly from heaven there came a sound like the rush of a violent wind, and it filled the entire house where they were sitting. Divided tongues as of fire appeared among them, and a tongue rested on each of them. All of them were filled with the Holy Spirit and began to speak in other languages as the Spirit gave them ability. Now there were devout Jews from every nation under heaven living in Jerusalem. And at this sound, the crowd gathered and was bewildered because each one heard them speaking in the native language of each. Amazed and astonished, they asked, "Are not all these who are speaking Galileans? And how is it that we hear, each of us, in our own native language, Parthians, Medes, Elamites, and residents of Mesopotamia, Judea, and Cappadocia, Pontus and Asia, Phrygia and Pamphylia, Egypt and the parts of Libya belonging to Cyrene, and visitors from Rome, both Jews and proselytes, Cretans and Arabs? In our own language, we hear them speaking about God's deeds of power." All were amazed and perplexed, saying to one another, "What does this mean?" But others sneered and said, "They are filled with new wine." But Peter, standing with the 11, raised his voice and addressed them, "Men of Judea and all who live in Jerusalem, let this be known to you, and listen to what I say. Indeed, these are not drunk, as you suppose, for it is only 9 o'clock in the morning. No, this is what was spoken through the prophet Joel. 'In the last days it will be, God declares, that I will pour out my spirit upon all flesh, and your sons and your daughters shall prophesy. And your young men shall see visions, and your old men shall dream dreams. Even upon my slaves, both men and women, in those days I will pour out my spirit, and they shall prophesy. And I will show portents in the heaven above and signs on the earth below, blood and fire and smoky mist. The sun shall be turned into darkness and the moon to blood before the coming of the Lord's great and glorious day. Then everyone who calls on the name of the Lord shall be saved." Word of God, word of life.

A reading from 1 Corinthians. No one can say, Jesus is Lord, except by the Holy Spirit. Now, there are varieties of gifts, but the same Spirit. And there are varieties of services, but the same Lord. And there are varieties of activities, but it is the same God who activates all of them in everyone. To each is given the manifestation of the Spirit for the common good. To one is given through the Spirit the utterance of wisdom, and to another the utterance of knowledge according to the same Spirit. To another, faith by the same Spirit. To another, gifts of healing by the one Spirit. To another, the working of miracles. To another, prophecy. To another, the discernment of spirits. To another, various kinds of tongues. To another, the interpretation of tongues. All these are activated by one and the same Spirit, who allots to each one individually, just as the Spirit chooses. For just as the body is one and has many members, and all the members of the body, though many, are one body, so it is with Christ. For in the one Spirit we were all baptized into one body, Jews or Greeks, slave or free, and we were all made to drink of one Spirit. Word of God, word of life.

The Holy Gospel according to John, the 7th chapter. On the last day of the Festival of Booths, the great day, while Jesus was standing in the temple, he cried out, "Let anyone who is thirsty come to me, and let the one who believes in me drink. As the scripture has said, out of the believer's heart shall flow rivers of living water." Now he said this about the Spirit, which believers in him were to receive. For as yet there was no Spirit, because Jesus had not yet been glorified. The Gospel of the Lord.

I remember when Hurricane Floyd came to North Carolina. It was some 27 years ago. I was about 5 or 6. And what I specifically remember is that the only thing I was excited about as the most destructive hurricane in the history of the state was barreling down upon us, what I was excited about was I didn't have to go to school for a week. I remember that my grandparents and my great-grandmother came to stay with us because we lived further inland. I remember sleeping in the basement, surrounded and huddling with our dogs because the storm upstairs had grown too strong for comfort. I remember when the eye of the storm passed over us, and it was as if nothing was going on. It was calm and beautiful and quiet. But more than anything, I remember the aftermath. Over $6 billion worth of destruction, whole neighborhoods destroyed, entire islands in the Outer Banks completely submerged, interstates 40 and 95 shut down for weeks, an economy that did not recover until I graduated high school, lives, livelihoods lost in a single act of nature. Now, Floyd was not my first hurricane, but Floyd was the first hurricane where I learned an important lesson about living in the East Coast. All of the destruction, all of the rain, all of the trees blown down sideways or ripped out of the ground, all of the billboards flying through the air like paper, all of this was evidence of the power of wind. Now, ironically, that is all that a hurricane is, wind and air. When cold, high-pressure air meets low, warm, and humid low pressure out over the oceans, they start to mix around, up and down, and eventually around and around and around. And once that carousel hits 75 miles an hour, well, now you have a hurricane. But weirdly, we know that's what makes hurricanes, but that's the very thing we cannot see. What we do see is everything that is trapped in that wind. Rain, sand, dust, debris. We can only see what the wind picks up and carries, but we can't see the wind itself. All we can see is the evidence of its presence. We know when a hurricane is coming, and not only because of news reports. That old adage, the calm before the storm, is very much true. Bright skies, no wind, light clouds. The day before a hurricane arrives is often the most beautiful day of the year. And we, of course, know and can see the evidence during and after a hurricane coming through. As Thomas Jefferson might put it, a hurricane is self-evident. Its very presence makes itself clear that it exists, perhaps even before we experience it. This is the nature of wind, unseen but known and experienced, often in very powerful ways. So it should not have been a surprise to the apostles when the wind of God, the Spirit of God, swept through that Pentecost morning. It blew into their room where they'd been hiding since Jesus ascended and brought with it change for the entire world. There is a difference, however, between the powerful winds of nature, hurricanes, squalls, tornadoes, blizzards, and the power of the wind that is the Spirit of God. Where nature destroys, God's Spirit creates. Genesis chapter 1, verse 2, the second sentence of the Bible. Most Bibles will say in English that the Spirit of God moved or hovered over the face of the waters of creation. But in ancient Hebrew, spirit and rushing wind are the exact same word. So since the beginning, the very beginning, God's Spirit
has been experienced as a powerful, forceful wind. But not one that rips out trees at their roots, but one that plants them and causes them to sprout up. Not a wind that rips off rooftops from homes, but a wind that builds a home within humanity, building a home inside each of us, starting with the apostles. Now, this group of men and women, they've spent their last week and a half a bit perplexed. At first, their grief was washed away. Their rabbi, their Messiah, their friend, Jesus, had risen from the dead and had spent 40 glorious days with them, promising them new life. But now he's ascended, and he's left them there. So now what? As with all the other instances in this story about the apostles, through all four Gospels, their attention is in the wrong place. Even when Jesus tells them over and over again to focus outside of themselves, to focus where Jesus is focused, on the poor, on the sick, on the imprisoned, on the people around them in need of hope, those who are filled with despair and worry and grief, even when they are told that, they still look up. They only want to be with Jesus. And they can't understand why they aren't. Now, I am sorry to be the bearer of bad news to you all, but it looks like all of us also missed the ship. We're stuck here. Apparently, the second coming of Jesus, the end of times, the rapture, it all happened on a Wednesday last September. So we missed that appointment. Or was it in December of 2012, as the Mayan calendar predicted? Or maybe it was Y2K, January 1st, 2000. The apostles' worry and concern about joining Jesus has not gone away. Now, as clearly inaccurate and inappropriate and wrong as these doomsday predictions are, I think there is a genuine nagging, in our minds of a question. A question that our souls keep raising up to God. A question at times that feels well within our rights to ask, to demand, given the destruction and the pain and the loneliness that life brings to us, that we see every day. A question at the heart of the human condition. Are we there yet, God? Moses, Elijah, Jeremiah, Isaiah, Jesus himself, they all promised a transformed life. A life for all of humanity where true justice will prevail over evil. A life of flowing, living water. A life of milk and honey, of golden streets and a golden city. We were promised a kingdom. We were promised the kingdom. So where is it? When are we getting there, Lord? God's response to that question is today's story of Pentecost. 50 days after Jesus' resurrection. 10 days after he ascends from earth to sit at the right hand of the Father, God finally gives us an answer. Is the kingdom here? Are we there yet? God responds not with a yes or a no. He responds not with destruction or domination or retribution, but with creation. God rushes in. The Holy Spirit overtakes that upper room and gives the apostles unimaginable power. Not the kind of power as like a superhero or an army. It is not the power to conquer lands or nations or people, but the kind of power that conquers fear, that builds hope, that soothes weariness.
One of the real joys of my life as your pastor, one of the things that really makes me feel fulfilled, is when you all come to me with questions about faith. Now, sometimes they're fun or they're silly, like, why does Pastor Linder cross his stole while the rest of us just let it hang? Here's the answer. I don't know. He's Pastor Linder's. He does what he wants. But very often, when you come into my office with a question, which I don't encourage because I like to talk, so you probably won't leave for a while. But when you do, those questions usually come from a place deep within you. They are so much more than intellectual questions. They are your heart. Your heart reaching out to know God better, to experience a moment of His grace. Why did my daughter die before I did? Why can't I find someone who will love me? Why did you make me different from everyone else? What kind of person am I supposed to be? And will you still love me if I fail? I've wrestled with these questions with you in conversation, in my prayer, in my heart at times. But no question that you ask cuts deeper than, God, am I good enough to get into heaven? It's a question about worth. It's a question, I think, that proves that we're all just still children, that we all want our Father to love us, our parent, the one who created us. None of the apostles are alive or here in this room, but the question still remains. Are we there yet, God? God's response, though, I think, is showing us a different way to see, a new perspective. The coming of the Holy Spirit into the world, this rush of wind into our own lives, it's encouraging us not to look up, but at one another. And I think that God has changed the final destination. When we ask in our heart of hearts if we're there yet, God has responded by bringing us the thing that we desire most, the thing that we long for. God has brought it down to earth, nothing less than heaven itself. Hope, healing, forgiveness, restoration, true justice, guiding and teaching. Jesus brought all of these things while he was here on earth. And he often started off by saying that the kingdom of God has come near, the kingdom of heaven. But while he may now sit at God's right hand, I don't think that the kingdom of heaven has left us. I don't think we need to physically follow Jesus up with this gift, this promise of God living deep within inside us. We already have found our way into heaven. It is here. I think it's here in what the Holy Spirit has created. We often call today, Pentecost, the birthday of the church. Heaven is here in the church when we gather together for worship, whether in this building, another, all over the world, when we gather for good company. When we gather for friendship, it is here when we break bread and when we pray. Heaven is here when God's grace reshapes our own desires and priorities. When we take that chance to be vulnerable when someone has wronged us. When we face conflict head on because we have chosen reconciliation over being right. Heaven is here when we choose to give away the things that we own beyond what might even be considered reasonable. Heaven is here when we take the risk to not judge someone because of the way that they look, or the way that they live, or the way that they love
the way that they vote, even the way that they believe. Heaven is here when we take the risk of treating others as Jesus would. Heaven is here when we take God's declaration of forgiveness to heart, and we trust deep within ourselves that we are worthy because God has said so, not because we ever earned it. The Holy Spirit is creating and planting within us every day. And I think we begin to see within ourselves and within the lives of others new things like generosity and honesty, integrity, kindness, joy, love. And when we see those things, we might discover heaven and that it is beginning to grow. I spend a lot of time in this pulpit talking about how the gift of faith shapes our lives and shapes our character. I believe deeply that sincere faith, both the faith that we have in Jesus and the faith that Jesus has given to us, has the capacity to fundamentally change the kind of person that we are. I think that is an intrinsic promise of the Christian faith. But I also believe and I hope that heaven is more than just that. I look on Jesus' words in John's gospel this morning, and I think they echo that belief. Out of the believer's heart shall flow rivers of living water. Once we have the Holy Spirit, and we do, and once we've received the promise of heaven, and we have, who we are becomes more than simply our virtues and our personalities. They are important, but so too are our actions, because they become the hands and the feet and the breath of the Holy Spirit. Now, the pastors here at St. Paul's, we are often repeating, like parrots, that we are a congregation that wants to share God's unconditional love with 1 million people. And that isn't just sentimentality or being schmaltzy or good marketing, even though it is. We, in this congregation, we ground ourselves in our worship. We are shaped and guided through thoughtful study and engagement with Scripture and the traditions of our church, and with just good old plain thinking it through. We are indeed justified by the grace of God through our faith, apart from works of the law. And faith without works is dead. And so we share God's love because God is alive within us. That's the new perspective. That's what I think it means to not look up, but to look around us. I'm still convinced that the kingdom of heaven has come near, that it is still here this day. But where it first came near to us in Jesus, now it comes near through each one of us, through God who is alive and blazing within our own being. As long as there is hopelessness, we can be God's voice of hope. As long as there is pain, there is grief and longing, we can be God's healing grace. As long as there are hurricanes and tornadoes and destruction, real and metaphorical, we can be God's hands that create and restore the things that are broken. And now that heaven has been given to us, now that we have been freed from this anxiety of messing up or measuring up, freed from having to earn our ticket, we can set down ourself and pick up and support and carry and love everyone else.
Are we there yet? We have indeed arrived. And God is not done with us yet.

Believe in one God, the Father, the Almighty, maker of heaven and earth, of all that is seen and unseen. We believe in one Lord Jesus Christ, the only Son of God, eternally begotten of the Father, God from God, light from light, true God from true God, begotten, not made, of one being with the Father. Through him all things were made. For us and for our salvation, he came down from heaven, was incarnate of the Holy Spirit and the Virgin Mary, and became truly human. For our sake he was crucified under Pontius Pilate. He suffered death and was buried. On the third day he rose again in accordance with the Scriptures. He ascended into heaven and is seated at the right hand of the Father. He will come again in glory to judge the living and the dead, and his kingdom will have no end. We believe in the Holy Spirit, the Lord, the giver of life, who proceeds from the Father and the Son, who with the Father and the Son is worshipped and glorified, who has spoken through the prophets. We believe in one holy Catholic and apostolic church. We acknowledge one baptism for the forgiveness of sins. We look for the resurrection of the dead and the life of the world to come. Amen. The peace of the Lord be with you always. Let us share a sign of peace.

Let us pray. Lord Jesus Christ, we are given hope today that your ascent into heaven is not absence, but everlasting presence. As we each have received your Holy Spirit and the promise and grace of baptism, be a reminder to us day by day that heaven is never far away, but burning brightly inside our hearts. May the people we are shaped into through your grace be an affirmation to the world that you are neither dormant nor far, but rather working in and through us to prove that every moment has the possibility for heavenly redemption. Lord, in your mercy, hear our prayer. Our nation and our people give thanks to you this weekend, O Lord, for the men and women who have chosen the ultimate act of servanthood, laying down their own lives in times of war and peace so that we all might have a future. Bless all who serve in our armed forces. May they be diligent in their duty and honorable in their character. And when they do lay down their arms, may they continue to serve as an example of dedication and integrity to us all. Lord, in your mercy, hear our prayer. Doubt, anxiety, and insecurity are very much realities of faith for many of us. Questions of purpose, of self-worth, of acceptance in the midst of our failures take root in our hearts and crowd out rational thought and relief. We call on your Holy Spirit to alight within us every day that these notions of unworthiness might be burned away so we can discover the truth of who we really are, your beloved children, worthy of all that you promise in every moment of life. Lord, in your mercy, hear our prayer. We lift in prayer all who are in need of any kind, whether hunger or thirst, illness or injury, loneliness or grief. Answer all who call upon your name, and comfort those we remember now who seek your grace. Lord, in your mercy, hear our prayer. We give you thanks, Almighty God, for the company of saints, who you have given us to love, and those who came before us. As they sing your praises and rejoice in your presence, we remember all whom we have loved and lost, especially those we name now. Lord, in your mercy, hear our prayer. Into your hands, O Lord, we commend all for whom we pray, trusting in your mercy through Jesus Christ, our Lord, through whom we are bold to say, Our Father, who art in heaven, hallowed be thy name. Thy kingdom come, thy will be done, on earth as it is in heaven. Give us this day our daily bread, and forgive us our trespasses, as we forgive those who trespass against us. And lead us not into temptation, but deliver us from evil. For thine is the kingdom and the power and the glory forever and ever. Amen. The Lord bless you and keep you. The Lord make his face shine on you and be gracious to you. The Lord look upon you with favor and give you peace. Amen.

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0: The Spirit of the Lord fills the world and knows our every word and deed. Let us then open ourselves to the Lord and confess our sins, first in unison as printed, and then in the silence of our hearts.
1: Almighty God, you poured your Spirit upon gathered disciples, creating bold tongues, open ears, and a new community of faith. You send your Spirit to empower us, yet we fail to dream new dreams. Have mercy on us, O Lord. 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

0: Amen. The mercy of the Lord is from everlasting to everlasting. Friends, believe the good news. In Jesus Christ, we are forgiven.
1: Thanks be to God.

0: Since God has forgiven us in Christ, let us forgive one another. The peace of our Lord Jesus Christ be with you all.
1: And also with you.
0: Let us share the peace of Christ with those near us.
2: Come forward and help me, because this story has a lot of pieces. Okay, now, Selena and Emma, I know that, I think you were both away last week, right?
3: They were doing their...
2: You were, but that's okay. I'll catch you up. All right, so last week what we talked about was after Jesus was raised from the grave, he appeared to his disciples, and he was with them for 40 days. He was hanging out with them for 40 days. He was teaching them and eating with them. And so after 40 days, he said, it's time for me to go back to heaven to the Father. And I'm going to give you a lot of work to do. You're going to spread the gospel around the whole world. So Jesus went up into heaven to the Father, and he said, go back to Jerusalem and wait, because I'm going to send you the Holy Spirit. The Holy Spirit's going to come to you, and it's the Holy Spirit who's going to give you the power and the words to share the gospel throughout the world. So they went back to Jerusalem. So they went to the upper room. Let's put them all in there together. All right, let's see, what do we have here? Oh, we got some food, a little bit of food. There's a window. What do we have? Oh, okay, you can hold on to those, Selena. Okay, there's a disciple, there's a table, there's some more people hanging out. You got a group of them hanging. There's that group that loves to just stick together. There they are. Okay. And another group that loves to hang out together. There's some room over there on the other side of the room. You can do that if you want. Or you can move the table to the middle. Maybe the table needs to move. Okay. So they waited for Jesus. Do you know what they were doing? You know what they did during that 10 days? We don't always know this, but during that 10-day wait, they said, hey, look, Judas is gone. We need someone to take his place. So they came up with two nominees, and they cast lots, and the guy who became Judas's replacement was named Matthias. So they had work to do during those 10 days. They just didn't sit around and eat. So Matthias is one of these guys. So anyway, okay, what happened is 10 days later, they heard a strong wind blowing. Can you make that sound? A strong wind, and then suddenly flames that looked like little tongues appeared over their heads. I don't know how many flames we've got there. Yeah, John is still making the wind sound. And I think there's a flame under your knee, Selena. One little more. There we go. Okay, this is the part that takes the longest. So the flames just suddenly appear. So you got fire, you got wind. And then suddenly they all started speaking in foreign languages. Now, can you speak a foreign language? Do you know another language? Do you know any...
4: say some words.
2: Do you have some Albanian words? Okay, what?
4: Como estas? That's Spanish.
2: Como estas? Any other languages spoken out there other than English? Anybody?
4: What's when we say happy birthday? What do you say?
2: How do you say happy birthday?
4: Shumar ime.
2: Shumar ime.
4: Yeah, we sing a song in Albanian.
2: And that's Albanian for
4: happy birthday.
2: See, I don't know that language, but you just helped me understand it.
4: Shumar ime.
2: Everyone who was in Jerusalem saw this happen, and Peter said, this is the Holy Spirit who has come Jesus is not gone forever. He is with us through the Spirit. And so that's what we're celebrating today. And if you're...
4: Mindy.
2: Yes.
4: When they learned how to speak all those languages, was that so that they could travel to other countries and talk to
2: exactly.
4: those people and not have to worry about, you know, going like this? And
2: right, because Jesus told them, you're going to go all over the world. You're going to the ends of the earth. So if you can speak these languages, they can hear and understand the gospel in their own language. They don't have to learn Hebrew or Greek.
4: Or Albanian.
2: All right, you ready to take it downstairs? You guys going downstairs? Okay. Thanks, Emma and Selena. There we go.

Please join me in our unison prayer for illumination. God of power, as we listen for your word, may the boldness of your spirit transform us. May the gentleness of your spirit lead us. May the gifts of your spirit be our goal and our strength, now and always. Amen. Our first reading is from the book of John, chapter 7, 37 through 39. On the last day of the festival, the great day, while Jesus was standing there, he cried out, "Let anyone who is thirsty come to me, and let the one who believes in me drink. As the scripture has said, out of the believer's heart shall flow rivers of living water." Now he said this about the Spirit, which believers in him were to receive. For as yet there was no Spirit, because Jesus was not yet glorified. Please join me in our responsive reading from Psalm 104. O Lord, how manifold are your works! In wisdom you have made them all. The earth is full of your creatures. Yonder is the sea, great and wide. Creeping things, innumerable are there. Living things, both small and great. There go the ships and Leviathan that you formed to sport in it. These all look to you to give them their food in due season. When you give to them, they gather it up. When you open your hand, they are filled with good things. When you hide your face, they are dismayed. When you take away their breath, they die and return to their dust. When you send forth your spirit, they are created, and you renew the face of the ground. May the glory of the Lord endure forever. May the Lord rejoice in his works, who looks on the earth and it trembles, who touches the mountains and they smoke. I will sing to the Lord as long as I live. I will sing praise to my God while I have being. May my meditation be pleasing to him, for I rejoice in the Lord. Bless the Lord, O my soul. Praise the Lord.

0: Our next lesson is from the book of Acts, chapter 2, verses 1 through 21. When the day of Pentecost had come, they were all together in one place, and suddenly from heaven there came a sound like the rush of a violent wind, and it filled the entire house where they were sitting. Divided tongues as of fire appeared among them, and a tongue rested on each of them. All of them were filled with the Holy Spirit and began to speak in other languages as the Spirit gave them ability. Now there were devout Jews from every nation under heaven living in Jerusalem. And at this sound, the crowd gathered and was bewildered because each one heard them speaking in the native language of each. Amazed and astonished, they asked, "Are not all these who are speaking Galileans? And how is it that we hear, each of us, in our own native language? Parthians, Medes, Elamites, and residents of Mesopotamia, Judea and Cappadocia, Pontus and Asia, Phrygia and Pamphylia, Egypt, and the parts of Libya belonging to Cyrene, and visitors from Rome, both Jews and proselytes, Cretans and Arabs. In our own languages, we hear them speaking about God's deeds of power." All were amazed and perplexed, saying to one another, "What does this mean?" But others sneered and said, "They are filled with new wine." But Peter, standing with the 11, raised his voice and addressed them, "Men of Judea and all who live in Jerusalem, let this be known to you and listen to what I say. Indeed, these are not drunk as you suppose, for it is only 9 o'clock in the morning. No, this is what was spoken through the prophet Joel. In the last days it will be, God declares, that I will pour out my spirit upon all flesh, and your sons and your daughters shall prophesy, and your young men shall see visions, and your old men shall dream dreams. Even upon my slaves, both men and women, in those days I will pour out my spirit, and they shall prophesy. And I will show portents in the heaven above and signs on the earth below, blood and fire and smoky mist. The sun shall be turned to darkness and the moon to blood before the coming of the Lord's great and glorious day. Then everyone who calls on the name of the Lord shall be saved." And from the epistles, our reading is from 1 Corinthians. No one can say Jesus is Lord except by the Holy Spirit. Now there are varieties of gifts, but the same Spirit. And there are varieties of services, but the same Lord. And there are varieties of activities, but it is the same God who activates all of them in everyone. To each is given the manifestation of the Spirit for the common good. To one is given through the Spirit the utterance of wisdom, and to another the utterance of knowledge according to the same Spirit, and to another faith by the same Spirit, to another gifts of healing by the one Spirit, to another the working of miracles, to another prophecy, to another the discernment of spirits, to another various kinds of tongues, to another the interpretation of tongues. All these are activated by one and the same Spirit, who allots to each one individually just as the Spirit chooses. For just as the body is one and has many members, and all the members of the body, though many, are one body, so it is with Christ. For in the one Spirit we were all baptized into one body, Jews or Greeks, slave or free, and we were all made to drink of one Spirit. This is the word of the Lord.
1: Thanks be to God.
0: So I'd like to start out by inviting you to join me in getting a little geeky about vocabulary from our scripture lessons. First off, the English word spirit comes from the Latin word spiritus, which means breath or wind. It's also where we get the word inspire, which means to breathe in or to breathe into. Second, in the Greek language of the New Testament, the word for spirit is pneuma, which also means breath, which is the root of the word for pneumonia, which literally means breathing disease. Okay, last one, I promise. In the Old Testament Hebrew, the word for spirit is ruah, which also means wind and breath. Do you get the point? Scripture uses these words to describe the activity of God's Spirit. So, for example, in John's Gospel, after Jesus is raised from the dead, he appears to his disciples in the upper room, and he breathes the Holy Spirit into them, literally inspiring them to share his love with the world after he returns to the Father. But as our lesson from the book of Acts reminds us, the breath of the Holy Spirit didn't come to those first disciples like a gentle breeze or a quiet whisper. It came like the rush of a violent wind, breathing the Spirit not just into them, but to everyone, men, women, young and old. Now, breath and wind are not the only symbols that Scripture gives us for the Holy Spirit. I think the most famous symbol is fire. That's why we have so much red in here today. And fire is a common metaphor from the Old Testament for how God refines and purifies his people from being sinful creatures into vessels fit for holy use. The fire of the Spirit burns sin away. There's also the symbol of the dove that you see on the front of the cover, the dove that embodied the Holy Spirit who anointed Jesus at his baptism to equip him for the purpose that God set out for him. And the same is true for us when we are baptized. And that's why we hear Jesus describe the Spirit as living water in the gospel lesson. We're baptized so that his life and his love can flow through us and pour out upon others. So as we think about all of these words and symbols, here's some questions that those who are baptized in the Spirit should ask ourselves now and again, such as, how do we know when we're breathing in the Spirit of Jesus and not just breathing in the world's notions of spirituality? How do we discern whether we're yielding to the refining fire of the Spirit or avoiding the pain that comes with purification, with having our sins burned away? And does our breath speak the language of sacrificial love or the language of division and self-protection? Well, our scripture lessons this morning show us some ways to answer these questions. One way to know whether we've taken in the breath of God or not is how we breathe it out. Does the Spirit lead us to forge new relationships outside of our families, our church, beyond our comfort zones? Does the fire of the Spirit shed light on our sin and lead us toward confession and transformation? Does the living water flow through our hearts and our hands in generosity in spite of the world telling us there's not enough to go around? And another way to know that the Spirit is at work among us is when we emphasize not our independence, but our interdependence. Just as the physical body cannot live without breath and water, the church cannot exist without the perpetual love of Jesus pouring into his people. And it's true, each of us is a unique and beloved child of God. We have been gifted as the Spirit chooses, each of us. But our individual gifts are incomplete unless we're using them together. And our lesson from 1 Corinthians reminds us there is no such thing as a stand-alone Christian. Just as the men and women who gave their lives serving our country refused to see themselves as stand-alone Americans. The whole point of being the Church of Jesus is to combine our gifts to serve the common good and to give ourselves to the Lord as one single offering. Because we are one body and we drink from one Spirit. But ultimately, the Spirit is poured out on us, not just for the sake of the church, but for the sake of the world. The Lord breathes his life into his church, but never does he withhold his breath from those outside of our fellowship. The same Spirit that moved over the waters of creation, that raised Jesus from the dead, that shook the walls of that upper room, is still here today, blowing through neighborhoods and nations, through prisons and hospitals, through homes filled with joy and homes weighed down by grief. The Spirit is still softening hardened hearts. The Spirit is still awakening faith where there was despair, still calling the prodigal to come home, still creating reconciliation when the world insists that divide and conquer is the only way to thrive and to succeed. And that means that we, the church, the body of Christ, must never surrender to cynicism or fear. We are gathered by the Spirit, not just to preserve an institution or to protect memories of what once was. We are here because the living God has not abandoned his good creation. The Spirit is still breathing life into dry bones, still bringing light into darkness, still making all things new. And that means that every act of mercy, every word of forgiveness, every meal shared with the hungry, every prayer whispered in faith, every sinner who turns again to Jesus, these are the signs that the kingdom of God is already breaking into this world. So when we leave worship and we look upon a world torn apart by violence, loneliness, hatred, and despair, this day reminds us that God's answer to a broken world is not abandonment, but the outpouring of his very Spirit upon all flesh. The fire still burns. The wind still blows. The living water still flows freely for all who are thirsting for righteousness. And because of that, you and I, all of us together, can live with confidence and courage and to trust that by the power of the Holy Spirit, the Lord is still redeeming, still restoring, and still gathering all people to himself until the new creation is fully here. Friends, the grass withers, the flower fades, but the word of our God will stand forever. Amen.

Let us now together affirm the faith of the church in the words from a brief statement of faith. We trust in God, the Holy Spirit, everywhere the giver and renewer of life. The Spirit justifies us by grace through faith, sets us free to accept ourselves and to love God and neighbor, and binds us together with all believers in the one body of Christ, the Church. The same Spirit who inspired prophets and apostles rules our faith and life in Christ through Scripture, engages us through the word proclaimed, claims us in the waters of baptism, feeds us with the bread of life and the cup of salvation, and calls women and men to all ministries of the Church. In a broken and fearful world, the Spirit gives us courage to pray without ceasing, to witness among all peoples to Christ as Lord and Savior, to unmask idolatries in church and culture, to hear the voices of peoples long silence, and to work with others for justice, freedom, and peace. In gratitude to God, empowered by the Spirit, we strive to serve Christ in our daily tasks and to live holy and joyful lives, even as we watch for God's new heaven and new earth, praying, come, Lord Jesus. With believers in every time and place, we rejoice that nothing in life or in death

0: our Lord. Glory be to the Father, and to the Son, and to the Holy Spirit. Amen.
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Good rocking tonight was the tune. Paul Evans back there as well of Happy Go Lucky. Hard to believe that guy's from New York City. Sounds like he's from down south. Listening to all his other tunes, yeah. Sounds like he's a southern guy, but he's not. New York City. The Barons back there as well with I Knew I Was Wrong and Betty Everett kicking off the show today with the Shoop Shoop song. And right now, let's play some killer New York City early 60s doo-wop right now, The Excellence on RDVFM Radio in the Delaware Valley.

0: B-side of Down by the Ocean, The Exceptions, with Pancho's Villa here on Electron Edge Show at 20 minutes past the hour, 12 noon here on RDV-FM. Before that, Mama Cass Elliott from Baltimore, Maryland with It's Getting Better. Nancy Sinatra, How Does That Grab You, Darling? And The Excellence with You, Baby You. 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That's a note from the RDVFM Community Bulletin Board. Coming up on tap on the program, we have Every Mother's Son. 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

Going back to the mid-60s, another one of the rare sides by the Dupree's, a tune called It's Not the Time Now, here on Electronic Show on RDVFM. Before that, the single mix of the Beach Boys' Be True to Your School from 1963, and Nexus 2 from 1981 with the Four Seasons medley or Seasons Past. So it's one of those two, but a really good medley, which was popular back then in 81, where a lot of... they're putting together a lot of, like, medleys of oldies and hits and all that and everything, and making them, like, very popular trend that happened for, like, probably another year or two, and that was it. 83 came, and that was it. And let's say right now, it's been a while since I haven't played any big hits by the Fab Four, and this one is a favorite. I haven't heard it in a while anyway. Here are the Beatles from the movie Hard Day's Night, I stand corrected, with I Fell, here on Electronic Show on RDV-FM. If I-

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1: Don't we all? Paul Evans once again here on Electron Edge Show with Seven Little Girls from about 1960 or so. Before that, the Everly Brothers with Torture. Excellence once again with Coney Island Baby off of the Blessed record label. And of course, the Beatles with some movie music back there as well with If I Fell. The Upper Dublin Library's Book Brunch meets on the first Monday of each month from 1:30 to 2:30, both in person and via Zoom. 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And that's a note from the RDVFM Community Bulletin Board.
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Tommy Edwards, the artist from the 50s that recorded stuff before the rock and roll era, and then re-recorded some tunes again and had hits with them. And I'm not sure about that one, but that was a good one of his from the late 50s. Love Is All We Need, wrapping up this broadcast of Electron Ed Show on this Sunday afternoon here on radio in the Delaware Valley. And George Haggerty, yeah, he's back after being away for the last 2 weekends, ready to rock and roll. Just rolled in the RDBFM jukebox, making fine adjustments of it, tune-ups and all that, to bring you a little good music over the next few hours. Be sure to give him a listen. So until next Sunday afternoon, have a good Sunday, everybody. And also, too, next Sunday, I'll be starting year number 36 here at RDBFM. Hard to believe I've been here since June 2nd, 1990. Doesn't seem that long, but time flies when you're having fun. So until next Sunday, have a good one, everybody, and God love you.

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0: And good afternoon, everybody. Welcome to the RDV Jukebox. My name's George Haggerty. I'm going to be your host for the next 3 hours. I got some great music planned from the 1960s today. And sit back, relax, turn the volume up loud, because, you know, here on RDV, this is where we play the good stuff.
1: I couldn't sleep at all.

0: All right, a little bit of Fontella Bass, and that was Rescue Me. Knock, knock, knock yourself out. The Monkey Time, Major Lance in there from 1963. Run Around, Del Shannon. You Really Got a Hold on Me with Smokey Robinson and the Miracles, and we opened it up with Tossing and Turning today. My name's George Haggerty. This is the RDV Jukebox. Man, we're just getting started. Got a lot of fun music for today. Welcome to the summertime here on the RDV Jukebox, and we like to play those tunes that were quite well known in the late 60s, you know, back in the heyday of WFIL and WIBG and Running Down the Shore and Cutting School and Running Down the Shore and Sleeping on the Beach and all those fun times. But first, I got to tell you this. The Mary Alonzo Museum, yes, the Mary Alonzo Museum. They celebrate the 75th anniversary of the Mary Alonzo Show on Saturday, June 13th, and that'll be from 2 to 4 p.m. Memorable performances of opera, operetta, and songs from the series will be played, including, yes, they're going to show the complete, not clips, they're going to show the complete premium episode. There will be assorted goodies to enjoy, and admission is going to be charged. There is an RSVP deadline of June 6th, so make sure you call them at 215-238-9691, and I'll let you know the Mary Alonzo Museum is located at 1214 Reed Street in beautiful South Philadelphia. For tickets or for more details, pick up the phone and call 215-238-9691.
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The Rivingtons from 1962 and Papa Oomau Mau. What a great tune that is. Before the break, we heard Heatwave, Martha and the Vandells. And Party Lights was in there by Claudine Clark. And we started it out with Baby Workout, Jackie Wilson, here on the RDV Jukebox. My name's George Haggerty, and you are listening to the RDV Jukebox here on a beautiful Sunday afternoon. And the RDV Jukebox rocks South Philadelphia.

He went away, and you hung around and bothered me every night. And when I wouldn't go out with you, you said things.

0: All right. The Angels and My Boyfriend's Back. We had the Watusi by the Vibrations from 1961, of course. When a Man Loves a Woman, Percy Sledge. The Wanderer, Dion. Judy's Turn to Cry, Leslie Gore. Get Ready, The Temptations, and opened it up for Palisade Park for all of our friends in beautiful, beautiful South Philadelphia. My name's George Haggerty. Yes, we're going to take a quick stroll over to the Community Bulletin Board and let you know that the Huntington Valley Library, they present actor and historian Michael Kramer as Benjamin Franklin on Thursday, June 4th, and it'll be at 6 p.m. Learn about the events of Franklin's life in 1776, followed by a question and answer and photos with Ben. Registration is required, and the library is located at 625 Red Lion Road in beautiful Huntington Valley. 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

Back in 1964, that crossed over from the jazz charts. Stan Getz there with the Girl from Ipanema, and it made it to number one on the pop charts. The Girl from Ipanema, 1964. So it's technically an oldie. For the break, we heard King of the Road, Roger Miller. Don't Let the Sun Catch You Crying was Jerry and the Pacemakers, and we kicked the set off with Surf City by Jan and Dean. My name's George Haggerty. You are listening to the RDV Jukebox, that is for sure. And the RDV Jukebox rocks Fishtown.

0: All right, the Fabulous Beach Boys that time, and When I Grow Up to Be a Man. The Safaris were there with Wipeout. You're the One, the Vogues. Come a little bit closer, Jay and the Americans. Easier said than done, the Essex. And we opened up with the We Five for all of our friends in Fishtown. And you were on my mind. My name's George Haggerty. You are listening to the RDV Jukebox. Let me take a quick walk over to the Community Bulletin Board and let you know that the Doylestown Borough Human Relations Commission, they present the Racial Integration at Fancy Chapman Pool on Wednesday, June 3rd at 7 p.m. at the Borough Hall, which is located at 10 Doyles Road in Doylestown. For more details, give them a call, 215-345-4140.
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The fabulous Drifters. Oh, yeah, the 1964 Drifters on Broadway. And before the break, we had This Diamond Ring, Gary Lewis and the Playboys, A World Without Love, Peter and Gordon, Pipeline by the Shanties, and You Got Your Troubles, I Got Mine by the Fortunes. My name's George Haggerty. This is the RDV Jukebox. Let's go.

0: All right, man. The second time we did it today. Jimmy Soul, and if you want to be happy, sometimes it happens. You push the wrong button. All right, what's new, Pussycat? Mr. Tom Jones there. Ragdoll, the Four Seasons. Game of Love, the Mindbenders, and She's Not There, the Zombies, and My Name's George Haggerty. And, man, we're getting there. It's almost 3 o'clock, a little over an hour to go, and we're here, and we're doing the good stuff today. So we're going to let you know that the Good Shepherd Church collects canned and other non-perishable food items each month to help stock local food banks. Drive-through food donation can take place from 9 a.m. to noon on June 20th. In addition to food, they also accept diapers and wipes. That's very important, diapers and wipes. Paper and cleaning products, too. Pet food and hygiene items. The church is located at 1634 Hilltown Pike in Hilltown. For more information, please call 215-822-3930. That's 215-822-3930. Or you can visit them. This is one word here, GoodShepherdHilltown.org. You get that? GoodShepherdHilltown.org.
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All right, the Latin Imperials there going out of my head. Our Day Will Come, Ruby and the Romantics. Do you believe in magic, love and spoonful, and baby loved by the Supremes? My name is George Haggerty, the RDB Jukebox, in our final hour.

I can't make it without you. And I'm telling you, honey, you're my reason for laughing, for crying, for living, and for dying.

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0: All right, that just about does it for me. Sitting here talking about the good old days back in the late 60s, 70s, and even into the 80s. We were lucky if you grew up then, because you think about it. We didn't have cell phones, but we had our dads and moms big mouths yelling out the back door for us. And it was just a better time to live. But anyway, I got to take one more quick stroll over to Community Bulletin Board, because he's got to get set up. You should see what he's got planned for you today, folks. All vinyl from the original 45 RPM records. The original labels, everything. And he's got a pristine collection. So you're going to like this one. Make sure you stick around. Did you know the Southampton Library's Bridge Group meets every Tuesday from 10 a.m. to noon? You know, all levels are welcome. Just bring a deck of cards with you if you go over there. And it's at 947 Street Road in Southampton. Give them a call. They'll tell you all the details at 215-322-1415. As I said, I'm out of here. So enjoy life, everybody, because you only do it once, and I'll see you on Thursday.
1: He was just a teenager when his father died in a robbery. 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Through his loss, Jerry Siegel imagined a new hero. His imagination created Superman. Imagination. 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

0: the still. In the still of the night. Yeah, we all remember that one, baby.
1: Out of love.

Well, good Sunday afternoon, everybody. Welcome to another edition of the Oldies Encyclopedia with your host, Evan Blatt. You just heard 3 hours of George Haggerty's show, and you're going to listen to three more great hours with the Oldies Encyclopedia with your host, Evan. And we got a great one today with many great records that I acquired in two collections. And you just heard JoJo Williams, the Rock and Roll Boogie on the Atomic H label. That was that first was released in 1959, re-released in 82 from the UK. And that's what you just heard. You heard the repress there from 82 on the UK Atomic H label. And we started off with the Bagdads, a.k.a. the Elements, a.k.a. the Elgins, Bring Back Those Doo-Wops, October of 68 on the Double Shot label. The Elements had a release on the Titan label, and the Elgins was also on the Titan label, which that one I do have. And before we get started, I do want to thank Bob Davis for filling in for me last weekend. I got a touch of the stomach bug unexpectedly when digging for these records. So take the good with the bad, I guess you could say, when digging out for these records. But I am back, and I cleaned all these records, so I'm very excited to share these with you. And we're going to open up the vocal portion right now with a grand record. Yes, Herb Slotkin's grand record, and it's a girl group. We got two girl groups from on the Philadelphia label. And this is the Gay Charmers on the Grand label right here. Nice ballad, January of 59 on the Grand label. Take a listen. First press right here.

All right, right there. Yeah, that's a rare one right there on the Bernice label. Billy the Kid and the Supremes, Be My Love, November of 58. That Billboard, December 8th. And before that, Philadelphia right there, the Baby Dolls, What a Wonderful Love, 1961 on the Mask label. And starting off our vocal portion, the Gay Charmers on the first press, What Can I Do, January of 59 on the Grand label. For your collectors out there, that is the legitimate first press. It was re-released on the Savoy label. Lead singer of that, she was originally in the Clara Ward Singers. All right, let's continue on now with some rare records. Here's the probably the rarest of the two for this group. It's the Videos on the Casino label. It's Love or Infatuation right here, January of 59. Take a listen.

0: From the RDV Community Bulletin Board, the Historical Society of Montgomery County will celebrate Hancock Day on Friday, July 3rd from 10 a.m. to noon at Montgomery Cemetery, located at 1 Harton Raft Avenue in Norristown, PA. Author Barbara Franco will discuss her book, Gettysburg Surgeons, and the day will include tours of the historic Montgomery Cemetery. There is no charge to attend. 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
1: Eric Weinmayer knew the risks. Less than 1,200 people had ever conquered Mount Everest, and more than 175 had died trying. But still he climbed, not seeing the terrifying drops or the fear on other faces. And when he reached the summit, he didn't even see the view, because Eric Weinmayer is blind. He proved it doesn't take sight to reach the top. 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
4: Yeah, right there. That's the flip side right there of the videos. I like both sides of that. Shoo-bee-doo be cha-cha. Flip side right there of Lover Infatuation. Nice side right there. And before that, we had an early Carl White right there. The Playboys, Rock, Moan, and Cry. I think that's the same thing that Cly McFadden did, if I am right about that. Cly McFadden did Rock and Cry in his career, his solo career. That was August 54 right there for the Playboys on the Cat label. And before that, we heard from the Sharps, later Carl White from December 58, Here's My Heart on the Jamie label. Go figure, I get that from two different collections, and both of them have Carl White on that. Go figure that. And yes, that's the same Sharps that backed Thurston Harris. And they also do a nice tune on the Tag label, which I do have. What was it? 6 months, 3 hours, something like that. And it's a nice ballad as well. And, of course, we started off with the videos, Love or Infatuation. I want to send that out. That's a request going out to a listener in South Philly. January 59 on the Casino label. Cashbox, January 31st. All right, let's get some soul in here. I guess we're going to mix this up. We're not going chronologically here. We're going to throw some soul in as well. Here's a nice one from Chicago. It's on the Ebonic Sound label. It's a little bit of like a doo-wop, or as I say, vocal group soul crossover. It's from 69. It's the Conservatives, and it's called That's All right here on the Ebonic Sound label.

Yeah, how about that right there? Call them the Persuadin' Persuaders right there. Great record right there. Too bad it's on styrene. I can't find a vinyl copy of that. Thin Line Between Love and Hate, July of 71 right there. Touch the 70s. Billboard, August 14th, entering the R&B charts and reached number one and the Billboard Hot 100 at number 15. Before that, and but I didn't say that was on the Echo label for you collectors if you're looking for that record. I'm sure a lot of you collectors out there, you have that record. And before that, we had the Entertainers 4, Hey Lady, May of 67 on the Dore label. And before that, The Occasions, There's No You, March of 67 on the Big Jim label. You can get that on the Gold label or the Yellow label, and I do have that on the Yellow label. And we started that song, we started that set off with the Ebonics sound label, The Conservatives. That's all 69. All right, let's go back to the vocal portion here. Going back and forth here. We're going to my dad's favorite group, actually, right here. It's the Harptones on the Companion label, February of 61.

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Yeah, all original records, folks, we're playing today on these turntables. Early Lou Christie right there, Luigi and the Lions, the Jiri, both great sides right there. April of 61 on the Roby label. For that, Jesse and the Sequence, Hold My Hand, May of 59 on the Profile label. That is the second press for you collectors out there. First presses were on the Boxer label, which is harder to find. That was released in April of 59. And before that, not an easy record to find. The Jivin' Jr., Sweet as an Angel, Jamaican group right there, August of 61 on the Asnes label. And we started off with the Harptones, All in Your Mind, one of my favorite releases they did. February of 61 on the Companion label. That Billboard, February 13th. All right, for you collectors out there, this is not an easy record to find. This is a Cincinnati, Ohio group. Last record that they did from July of 60. It's Luther Bond and the Emeralds on the Showboat label. And as I say again, not an easy record to find. It's called Someone to Love Me. Take a listen.

Yeah, a nice ballad I pulled from that collection. That's been on my want list. Actually, two of those records have been on my want list. The Eskos, That's Life, May of 63 on the Federal label. And before that, one that's been really on my want list. It's been up there. The Invictos on the Jack B label. I was very happy to get that out of that collection. 1959, Gone So Long from 59 on the Jack B label. And what's really nice about this collection, both of the collections, that they were in really nice shape. And they, you know, once you clean them up, that makes it even, puts it even a cherry on top. Gets the dirt off the grooves of there. And, of course, we started off with that that rare record by Luther Bond and the Emeralds, Not Easy to Find Someone to Love Me, July of 60 on the Showboat label. All right, for the next set, we're going to go back to some soul records. And we're going to do Battle of the Groups here. Of course, we're going to start off with this classic here by The Impressions, People Get Ready. But we're going to start, and then we're going to back it by a soul group that's not too, I don't know how many people even know this record if they have it. It's by a group called The Harmonics. So first take a listen to this classic by The Impressions, then we'll play The Harmonics.

0: All right, yeah, that's one of my favorite soul records right there. I was glad to upgrade my copy, and that's also a promo copy, the same one that I had when I first got that. It was actually one of my first soul records that I bought. Gino Washington, Gino is a Coward. And yes, we are definitely going to flip that because that's a great flip in my next set. Next set coming up here shortly. Gino is a Coward, June of 64 on the Rick Tick label. Billboard, July 11th, reaching number 121. First, there was a first different take, I guess more of an R&B take, not much of a soul take. That was on the Correct Tone label in June of 62. And before that, another upgrade I was glad to get. That one's nice. I don't say mint that often, but that's I'll say EX Condition. Very nice. With the original OK sleeve, Billy Butler and the Channers promo vinyl. Vinyl, too, for you collectors. That came out on the Styrene, which, you know, not even going to go on that topic of styrene. I do not like styrene records when I try to avoid them. I like it in the vinyl, and that's a nice vinyl copy. Billy Butler and the Channers, My Sweet Woman, October 26, 64 on the OK label. Billboard, October 11th, the Cashbox, November 7th. And before that, we had the Harmonics there, People Get Ready, October 71 on the Gold Plate label. And we started off with the Impressions, People Get Ready, January of 65 on the ABC Paramount label, Billboard February 6th, and Cashboxed. And Billboard again, February 13th, enter in the Hot 100. All right, when we're here, we might just take care of some station business. Give me a second here. 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
3: 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Boom!

Yeah, classic record right there. Johnny and the Expressions. I like that tune. What a classic soul tune that is. Where is the Party? December of 65 on the Josie label. Billboard, December 18th. And December 25th, Christmas of that year, entering the Hot 100, reaching number 79 on the Hot 100. For that, like I said, we kept my promise. We flipped to Gina Washington. Nice tune right there. Puppet on a String, June of 64. Flip of Gino is a Coward. And we started off with the Fortune label. We can't go wrong with the Fortune tune right there. Detroit. Diablos right there. Harriet, 58 right there. 1958. All right, let's go right now. I didn't know about this. This is a Fred Parris duet with another person called Lou. I didn't have enough time to see who Lou was, but it's called Freddie and Lou. This was first released on the Thunder label, subsidiary of Ember, in 61. I have the, I guess you could call it a second press. It was second pressed on Astra in Pittsburgh in 65. It's called You'll Be Mine Tonight, right here. Take a listen.

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United. Together in love, my darling. 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Or no love at all. 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United.

0: Yeah, great Sam Cooke there. That's my man. Sugar Dumplin', July 6th of 65 on RCA. I noticed that that release right there. That was one I didn't have in my collection. I just got that recently. It has like a female chorus. I found that very interesting. But July 6th of 65 on RCA, Billboard, July 17th. And not much of a completist, but I did get that with the picture sleeve. I had the picture sleeve here in front of me. I always try to... What was that?
1: That was released after his death. Right?
0: Yes, that was released after his death. Yes, that is correct. He died in 64, I believe. So yes, shortly after he passed. And before that, we had a. It's too bad it's on styrene, but a nice rendition of "United" right there by Jive 5, Eugene Pitt, of course. October of 64 on the Sketch label, and we started off with Fred Parris duet right there. Freddie and Lou, "You'll Be Mine Tonight." Had originally released in 61 on the Thunder label. I had it on the Astra. It's okay, the recording, not too bad. A lot of people were complaining that it's not the best recording, but it is audible. You can hear it. 65 on the Astra label. All right, my dad put a request in. He told me, "Evan, I want to hear this record." He says he say it's one of his favorite records. Original member of the Mellows here, Carl Spencer on the Southside label, and a tune is called Prayer from 1961.

0: right. Let's see what we've got going on here. We got that was the Simple Simon right there, the Aladdin 63 on the Witch label. And before that, we had the Johnny Mae Matthews. And that name sounds familiar. She was the original manager of The Distance, who became The Temptations. Unfortunately, she did not treat them very well and left them for dirt, I guess we could so say. But they had a very successful career. So they did. That was Here Comes My Baby, November of 64 on the Blue Rock label, Billboard January 16th. And we started off with Carl Spencer, Prayer from 61 on the Southside label. All right, from the RDV Community Bulletin Board, Craven Hall Historical Society of Warminster will host an open house Sunday, June 14th from noon to 3 p.m. at 599 Newtown Road, corner of Street and Newtown Road. Enjoy historical house tours, live music by time travelers, and open hearth cooking. Weather permitting though. Both the John Fitch Steamboat Museum and NADC Museum are also on the premises. Admission is free, although donations are welcome. 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

Yeah, for all you dancers out there, how about some of those dance soul records right there? The preparations right there. Giddy Up, The Horse, February of 68 right there on the Heart and Soul label. I have the great old Big Apple, New York. And before the break, we had the Bandwagon, Dancing Master on the Epic label. Flip of Breaking Down the Walls of Heartache. And before that, we had Chatterhead and the Boston Beans. Boston Stroll Part 2, November of 62 on the Delight label. And we started off with the Bandwagon, the A-side, Breaking Down the Walls of Heartache, June 7th of 68 on the Epic label. That Billboard August 3rd, reaching number 115 on the Billboard. All right, for all your house cats right now, here's the Romancers, 56 right now on the Dutone label.

All right, I guess you consider that a collector's record for you collectors out there. That is the true original first press. Actually, the first record for V-Tone, the Tops, just says the Tops, without little Jimmy Rivers on it. Say You Love Me. That is not an easy record to find for you collectors out there. Let's just say that flip of Puppy Love. Say You Love Me, 1959 on the V-Tone label. I was very happy to get that. Surprised even to get that in the one of the collections. It was a mystery collection and a lot of rare records in there, and that was one of them. Female voice that you're hearing there is Sylvia Patterson, and before that, the Volchords, Bongo Love, 61 on the Vagata label, and before that, a nice Harvey copy right there, the Quails, Over the Hump, May of 63, Cashbox May 11th, and Billboard May 18th. And we started off with the Romancers, House Cat, 56 on the Dutone label. All right, we're going to backtrack a few years here to the Yellow Atlantic. December of 53, Joe Turner and his Blue Kings, TV Mama.

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Yeah, Bo Diddley right there. That's a nice vinyl promo right there. Not Guilty, April of 61 on the Checker label. For that, we had Fidelity's Captain of My Ship, September of 58 on the Baton label. And Ted Turner, Be Ever Wonderful, from 59 on the Duke label. And we started off with the early Yellow Atlantic, Joe Turner and the Blue Kinks, TV Mama, December 53 on the Atlantic label. All right, for our next set, I did a Clarence Carter tribute for his passing a couple weeks ago. Before we file this one back, I've got to flip this one over. Clarence Carter right here from October of 68 on the Atlantic label. This is a great side. Let Me Comfort You.

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Yes, and Philadelphia Soul right there, the Four Larks. Another Chance, September of 67 on the Tower label, Cashbox October 7th. For that, we had a Gospel Soul record on the Arctic label, Mary D. Loach, Move This Thing, March 14th from 67. And we started off with Clarence Carter, Let Me Comfort You, October of 68 on the Atlantic label, Billboard and Cashbox October 26th. All right, speaking of the Larks, let's go to a vocal group called the Larks on the Violet label right here. I Want Her to Love Me, first press right here on the Violet label for Guidin, 63 right here.

0: Yeah, right there. Unfortunately, that is a reproduction, but I guess you can't always have originals. I'll find an original one day. The Velours, Romeo, they're probably the hardest record that they found, or they did. March 57 on the Onyx label. And before that, a rendition of I Miss You So by Lee Andrews. The Miller Sisters, also recorded on the Acme label. That's on the Reina label, August of 61. And we started off with The Larks, I Want Her to Love Me, from 63 on the Violet label. All right. Before we get into the next record, let's take care of some station business. From the RDV Community Bulletin Board, the Morrisville Free Libraries book sale takes place Thursday through Monday, June 4th through the 8th, during normal business hours. 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

hearts and a misery, a well sound a bell. Yes, I feel so sad. Nobody knows the troubles I've had.

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I'm going back home to my mom, because she's my only friend. Oh, well, sound the bell. Yes, I feel so sad. Nobody knows the troubles I've had.

Yeah, the Emperor's right there, closing that out. Nursery Rhymes on the 3J label. And there's a lot of discussion said that it's either could be 58 or 65. I couldn't really even say. But the other side definitely sounds like 58. That side sounds like more like 65, so who knows. And before that, we had Clarence Garlow, Sound the Bell, originally released April of 58 on the Gold Band label, Billboard April 28th. Copy I have is from 83, but regardless, even the 83 price is hard to find, believe it or not. So whatever copy you do have, of course, the original is the hardest, but if you do have the one from 83, it's still worth some bucks. All right, Dave Solomon is here filling in for Jerry's Place, so you're going to have some great stuff, and you're going to have a double dose of Dave Solomon because he'll be back tomorrow with his big bands at 8 a.m., so stick around for some great music.

topics I'll come up with. But until next time, until the next Oldies Encyclopedia, right now is So Long. And closing out is The Hideaways. And I'm Coming Home, 54 on the Ronnie label.

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welcome into Jerry's Place. Dave Solomon sitting in for Jerry for this edition. Jerry will be back with you next week. And as you know, the first hour of Jerry's show is always the Soul Power Hour. What better way to get started than with James Brown?

Well, and RDV is the place. Dave Solomon in for Jerry this week. Jerry back at you next week. Just heard from Lou Courtney and Hey Joyce. Before that, Ann Peebles, Somebody's on Your Case. And starting everything off, James Brown, and There Was a Time. We're going to continue on right now with Faye Ross.

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0: On RTV, that's Betty LeVette and Just Say So. Before that, Walter Jackson with Funny, Not Much. Starting things off, Faye Ross and You Ain't Right. 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

On RDV's The Place, Steve Solomon in for Jerry this week. Jerry back with you next week. Just heard from Mabel John, and your good thing is about to end. Otis, before that, I've been loving you too long to stop now, and Percy Sledge with Warm and Tender Love. Before the break, Aretha, Since You've Been Gone. Also heard from Syl Johnson, Take Me to the River. Starting everything off, Johnny Taylor and Jody Got Your Girl and Gone. We're going to continue on now with a little story from Andre Williams.

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The first thing you know, a pop jack and a brand new Eldorado. It didn't matter. 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He slept in his car at night and he drove all day. 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

0: On RTV, that's Little Milton and Who's Cheating Who. Albert King, before that with I Love Lucy, and Andre Williams starting things off, and Cadillac Jack. 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
2: 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Boom!

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